0: this river flow. You can turn wilderness to a fruitful field. The Bible says, until the Spirit be poured upon us, then the wilderness shall become a fruitful field, and a fruitful field shall be counted as a forest.
1: Like a river that flows, we give you praise. Mandeleko dolobo dolobo dolobo do. Imandeleko sha pandala pandala manda. Oh, bless you. Glory, we give you honor, dominion, and majesty be ascribed to your name, Jesus. Be exalted. Makotoli patala patala koshiprandele mande. Bless the Lord, oh my soul, and all that is within me. Bless his holy name. Bless the Lord, O my soul, and forget not all his benefits. He heals our sickness, heals our disease, deliver us from destruction. Father, we thank you for your mercy. We are grateful for your love and for your faithfulness. You are good and your mercy is forever. Saints, lift up your voice and give Jesus praise due to him. Mandala bodeleko delebode. Magnify the Lord with me. Come, let us exalt the name of Jesus. For this God is good. This God is good. His mercy endures forever. Mandale braka pandaleko shapandale branda. We love you, Lord. We magnify your name. We give you glory and we give you honor. Be thou exalted. Be thou glorified. There is none holy as our God. There is none like him. No rock to be compared with him. Ekotele branda la pandala manda. We thank you, we thank you, we thank you. We are grateful for your mercy. We are grateful for your faithfulness. We are grateful for your goodness. Thank you, Jesus. Let everything that has breath give Jesus praise. Give him praise, for there is none beside him. Lord, we adore your name. With the first fruit of our lips, we say thank you. We say thank you. We say thank you. We say thank you for your mercies that are multiplied upon us, for your goodness and for your love. Our God is good and his mercy endures forever. In spite of all, Jesus is Lord. We thank you, Father. We worship you. Mama mamda la pa kapam dale kunde. Ipam dele brakoshe pandele bonde. Makondele brakapam dala banda. Thank you, Jesus. Bless the Lord, my soul. My soul praise the Lord. My soul give him praise. Mandala pandale kosh panda. He's our way maker. He's a promise keeper. He's our sufficiency, the rock.

The ones helped by God, give him glory this morning. The one helped by Jehovah, open your mouth and bless his holy name. We thank you, we thank you, we thank you, we thank you, we thank you. Be thou exalted. Saints, it is the last day of September. Aka panda la panda la panda. The Lord has been merciful. The Lord has been good. The Lord has been good. The Lord has been good. Lord, we thank you. Manda le prakoto lopoto lopoto le panda le kande le bote. Ebo shanda le brakapanda la manda la manda. We thank you, we thank you, we thank you, we thank you. We see your goodness, we see your love, we see your mercies, we see your faithfulness, we see your hand of protection, preservation, security, sustainance, your love for us. Thank you, Jesus. Thank you, Jesus. Thank you for the gift of family. Thank you for your mercy. We lay down, we slept. The Lord sustained us. Panda la panda, mandeleko shapanda. He is the fountain of life. He is the rock of ages. He is the bishop of our soul. Leko shapanda le pande, mandala panda lekunde. He laid the beams of the chamber in the midst.

praise. Someone give Jesus praise. Tomorrow is guaranteed because we have Jesus. Bless the Lord. Bless the Lord. Bless the Lord. Bless the Lord. Bless the Lord. Give him glory due to him. We can see your handiwork. We can see your visible work. We can see your protection. We can see your preservation. We see all you have done. We see all you are doing. We see all you are yet to do. We give you glory. We give you glory. We give you glory. From the rising of the sun to the setting down of the same, your name is to be hallowed. Your name is to be hallowed. Jesus is to be glorified. Jesus is to be magnified. Receive the praise, receive the praise, receive the praise, receive the praise, receive the praise, receive the glory. Mandala kondele bundi, eko shapandale pranda. Thank you, Jesus. The ninth month of the year is almost done and gone. And God has been merciful. God has been merciful. God has been merciful. God has been merciful. Le kote le pote le pote li ka amda la panda. Manda la koche le pote apanda la panda. I've been helped by God. I've been preserved by God. Protected by him. Secured by him. Sustained by him. Helped by him. Led by him. Preserved by him. Ma kote le ko shapanda. Epamde le bonde. We give you glory. Glory. We give you glory. We give you glory. We give you glory. Our confidence is in your name. Our confidence is in your name. Our confidence is in your name. Our confidence is in your name. Ako shapamda le pranda. Ekomde le pranda le ponde. Moko shipra kunda le pranda. Thank you, Jesus. Thank you, Jesus. Thank you, Jesus. In Jesus' mighty name we have worship. In Jesus' precious name we have worship. Declare with me, this is the day the Lord has made. I will rejoice and I will be glad in it. This is the day the Lord has made. All things are working together for my good. This is the day the Lord has made. There is harvest around me. This is the day the Lord has made. It is working out for my good. This is the day the Lord has made. I declare increase. God are open. It's a blessed day for me. It's a blessed day for me. The heavens over my head is blessed. The land ground under my feet is blessed. Everywhere I go, I see the goodness of God. You will see the goodness of God today. You will experience the goodness of God today. You will handle the goodness of God today. It will turn out right for me. It will turn out right for my household. It will turn out right. The blessing of God is on us. The blessing of increase is on us. Open your mouth and be a prophet over your life today. All things are working together for good. All things are working together for good. We thank you, Jesus. We bless your name. We magnify your name. We give you glory and we give you praise. Apadala Konde, declare with me, I'm blessed and highly favored. I am deeply loved. I am extravagantly blessed. What God is doing in my life, what God is doing in my family, what God is doing in my business, what God is doing in my career, what God is doing in the life of that child is more powerful than what the devil can do. Makamda la panda. Someone give Jesus praise. Someone give Jesus praise. Someone give Jesus praise. In Jesus' mighty name we have worshiped.
In Jesus' most victorious name we are praying. Amen and amen. Good morning. Good morning, His Excellency. Good morning, Her Excellency. Good morning, kings and priests on this call. Good morning, those who have been mightily helped by God. It is the 30th day of September 2026. And after today, do not come again. Declare with me, goodness and mercy will follow me today. Goodness and mercy, only good news is permitted in my camp. I will sing of His goodness. I will tell of His mercy. It is a day to remember of God's goodness. All things are working together for my good because I am loved by God. I am loved by God. I am helped by God. I am preserved by God. I am sustained by God. My children are blessed. It is a fruitful day for us. It is a fruitful day. It is a blessed day already. Someone give Jesus praise. Someone give Jesus praise. Someone give Jesus praise. Thank you, Father. In Jesus' mighty name we are praying. Amen and amen. Revo said, this week we are making decrees. We are just making decrees this week. We are just making decrees this week. What a way to transit from the month of September to the month of October, just by making decrees. Everything around you is coming alive. No dead thing is permitted in your camp. No dead thing is permitted in my camp. It is our season of good tidings. The Lord in the midst of His people doing amazing things. Declare with me, nothing is permitted to die around me. Only life, only life. God does not kill. The Bible says it is the devil that kills. The devil cometh but to steal, to kill, and to destroy. But God gives life. Everything around me comes alive. I have the life of Christ. That life flows through me. Today we are making decrees over our family. We are spending time to make decrees over our family. In Mark chapter 11, verse 21 to 23, the NLT, the Bible says, Peter remembered what Jesus had said. Peter remembered what Jesus had said on the previous day and exclaimed, look, Rabbi, the fig tree you cursed have withered and died. Peter remembered what Jesus has said on the previous. Someone will remember what you have declared this week. Every declaration you have made, Peter remembered what Jesus said the previous day. And by the time the new day was come, the victory Jesus caused has withered. As you declare to God's ear, so shall it be. Then verse 22 and 23, then Jesus said to His disciples, have faith in God. Someone is developing capacity this morning. Have faith in God. I tell you the truth. You can say to this mountain, may you be lifted up and thrown into the sea. Jesus was not mindful of what Peter was saying. Peter was talking about the fig tree. Jesus was saying, the God that withered the fig tree can lift up mountains. The God that healed headache can heal cancer. The God that delivered Kapanda can restore. Have faith in God. I spoke to a fig tree. You can speak to a mountain. Whatever stands on the way, as you declare to God's ear this week, all things are working together for your good. All things are working together for your good. You will declare to this mountain and say to it, be thou removed. And the mountain will give way.
The mountains will give way. The mountains will give way. Hills, Makoshe Pramda. Thank you, Father. Thank you, Jesus. We give you praise and we give you glory. In the name of Jesus. In the name of Jesus. First Chronicles chapter 16, verse 43, the NLT. First Chronicles 16, verse 43, the NLT. Then all the people returned to their houses, and David went to pronounce a blessing on his family. I take that again. All the people returned to their houses, and David went to pronounce a blessing on his family. I want us to take a moment and pronounce a blessing on your family. Be a priest over your household. Pronounce a blessing on your family. Pronounce a blessing on your family. Akondelepo Nothing dies in your family. Life has come. The glory of the Lord is risen. Arise, shine, for your light is come. Kings are coming to the brightness of our rising. Kings are coming to the brightness of our rising. We give you glory, Jesus. We thank you, Jesus. We thank you, Jesus. We thank you, Jesus. Mandeliko delebode, ako shapanda. Nothing dies around us. Nothing dies around us. We are a life-giving spirit. We are a life-giving spirit. Makoteleko shapanda. Ipakamda lebande. Mondoloko dolobodo lobodo. Ikam delebode. The life of Jesus flows in our homes. In the name of Jesus. In the name of Jesus. Makotelebode. Ako shapanda. Lord, we thank you. Lord, we give you glory. We give you honor. We give you praise. We pronounce the blessing on our homes. We pronounce the blessing on our homes. We pronounce the blessing on our homes. In the name of Jesus. In the name of Jesus. We give you glory and we give you praise. Blessed be the name of the Lord. Mandala kotele prande. Iku shapamdala manda. Thank you, Jesus. There shall be no loss. There is supply of all things. There is restoration in our homes. There is peace in our homes. In the mighty name of Jesus. Makoteleko shapanda. Mandala pandala panda. Ekotele panda. Thank you, Jesus. Be thou exalted. Be thou glorified. Be thou magnified. We thank you for the blessing. We thank you for the blessing. We thank you for the blessing. We thank you for your mercy. We thank you for your goodness. We thank you for your love. We thank you for your supply. In the mighty name of Jesus. In the mighty name of Jesus. Genesis chapter 26. I read verse 12 from the Amplified Classic. Genesis 26, verse 12 from the Amplified Classic. Then Isaac sowed seed in that land and received in the same years 100 times as much as he has planted. And the Lord favored him with blessing. The Lord favored him with blessing. The Lord favors you with blessing. The Lord favors your house with blessing. Mako shapanda la panda. Ikomdele ponde. Ikamda le pranda. The Lord favor you with his blessing. In the name of Jesus. In the name of Jesus. Isaac sowed in the land. And in the same year, I want us to declare upon our household 100 times more. 100 times more. The blessing is on us. The blessing is on us. We declare the blessing of increase. We declare the blessing of restoration. We declare the blessing of restoration. We declare the blessing of restoration in the name of Jesus. The Lord bless your home. The Lord bless your home 100 times more. The year is not ended yet. There is supply. There is supply. There is supply. There is supply in the name of Jesus. We declare the blessing. We declare the blessing. We will go out in peace. We will come
come out, come back to plenty in the mighty name of Jesus. Makotele kondele brande ipanda la kotele konde eko shapanda amanda lipanda la panda uko shapanda. This morning we are declaring the blessings over our household. We are declaring the blessing over our children. The Bible says, as water is to a thirsty soul, so is good news from a far country. We will hear good news. There is restoration of everything lost. There is restoration of everything lost in the mighty name of Jesus. Pandele konde. Ibakanda.

Telepote, Eko Sheprande, Ipaka Panda La Panda, Andala Panda La Panda. There shall be no loss. This year you will pursue, you will overtake, you will recover, you will recover, you will

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We thank you, Jesus. We thank you, Jesus. We thank you, Jesus. For we do exceeding abundantly, far above all you can ask or think, according to his power that worketh in us. Thank you, Jesus. Thank you, Jesus. Thank you, Jesus. Thank you, Jesus. Thank you, Jesus. The God that does great things. You are doing great things in our homes. You are doing great things in our homes. In the mighty name of Jesus. Konde le bonde, ikapanda la boshi brande, mondolo konde le branda, ababa baba kina le brande. We thank you, Father. We thank you, Father. We thank you, Father. In the name of Jesus, in the name of Jesus, in the name of Jesus. Psalms chapter 23, I read verse 5, the Message translation. Psalms 23 verse 5, the Message translation. You serve me a six-course dinner right in front of my enemies. You revive my dropping head. My cup beams with blessing. My cup beams with blessing. We declare over our homes, our cup beams with blessing. Good measure, pressed down, shaking together and running over. He will cause men to give unto our bosom. Our cup beams with blessing. Mako shapanda. The blessing is in our storehouse. The blessing is in our homes. In the name of Jesus. In the name of Jesus. In the name of Jesus. Our cup beams with blessing. Akondele ponde. Only good news is permitted in our camp. In the mighty name of Jesus. Ako shapanda. Imandele kondele ponde. Iko shapanda lapanda. The blessing is on our household. In the name of Jesus. In the name of Jesus. In the name of Jesus. We'll enjoy God's blessing. In the mighty name of Jesus. Nothing dies around us. We beam with blessing. We beam with blessing in the mighty name of Jesus. Akosha panda la panda. Akum dele brandele bonde. Apanda. We are blessing the city. We are blessing the field. We are blessing our going up. We are blessing our coming in. The fruit of our ground is blessed. The fruit of our body is blessed. Akum dele bonde. Ikanda la panda. Organs are functioning aright. Things are turning around for good. Only good news is permitted. Testimonies all around. Testimonies all around. The Lord deliver you. The Lord deliver you. The Lord deliver you. The Lord restore. May he make a way of escape. In the name of Jesus. In the name of Jesus. In the name of Jesus. You won't bow in shame. Your household is blessed. We declare the blessing. We speak the blessing. We declare life. We declare life. In him was life, and this life was the light of men. This light shines in darkness, and darkness cannot comprehend. Panda la panda, echo. We speak the light of his glory. We speak the light of his praise. In the name of Jesus, we are beaming with blessing. Everywhere, blessing. In the name of Jesus, thank you for what you have begun. He who has begun a good work, God's work is good. The work is good. He will accomplish it. He will accomplish it. He will accomplish it. Weeping may endure for a night, but joy cometh with the morning. Joy cometh with the morning.

upon thee. We are beaming with blessing. God's blessing. We are beaming with blessing. God's blessing. We are beaming with restoration. Heaven's restoration. In the name of Jesus. Thank you, Jesus. Thank you, Jesus. Thank you, Jesus. In the name of Jesus. In the mighty name of Jesus, in the mighty name of Jesus. Psalms chapter 25, I read verse 12 and verse 13 from the TLB, the Living Bible. Psalms chapter 25, verse 12 and verse 13 from the Living Bible. Where is the man who fears the Lord? He said, God will teach him how to choose the best. God will teach him how to choose the best. Our family will be at the best. We will continually choose the best. You will not be in disadvantage. We refuse him. We will not be at disadvantage. We will not be at disadvantage. God will teach him how to choose the best. Amanda, you will hear a word from behind saying, this is the way. This is the way. This is the way. This is the way. As a family, we will choose right. God will teach him how to choose the best. You will make the best decision. You will make the right decision. In the name of Jesus, every family at the crossroad of decision. The Bible calls it the valley of decision. We ask for the wisdom of heaven. May God teach you. You will choose right. You will make the right decision. In the mighty name of Jesus. In the mighty name of Jesus. It will favor your household. God will teach him how to choose the best. How to choose the best. Good is not okay. Better is not okay. The best is meant for me. We are designed for the best. We are set apart for the best. Because the earth is the Lord's, the fullness thereof, the world and they that dwell therein. You will choose right. You will choose right. The counsel of Jehovah alone will stand in your household. In the mighty name of Jesus. Mandala pandala konde. Eko shapandale pande. In the mighty name of Jesus. Verse 13 says, he shall live within the circle. I love this. He said, he shall live within God's circle of blessing. He shall live within God's circle of blessing, and his children shall inherit the earth. He shall live. Amanda la panda. Our household is within the circle of God's blessing. Amanda la panda. Our dwelling is within the circle of God's blessing. We dwell, Mandele Bonde. Iko Shapanda. Akundele Panda. Within the circle of God's blessing. In the name of Jesus, in the name of Jesus, we do not live outside the blessing. We live within the blessing. We live within the blessing. We live within the blessing. In the name of Jesus, makondele pomde, ikandale pomde, ekondele pomde, apakondele pomde, ipakotele kote, eko shapanda. We dwell within the blessing. We dwell within the blessing. We are enriched by the blessing. The blessing is on our health. The blessing is on our business. The blessing is on our career. The blessing is on academics. The blessing is in ministry. Every step we take, it is within the conference of God's blessing. In the name of Jesus, the believer in Christ lives within the blessing. Lives within the blessing. Lives within the blessing. We thank you, Jesus. We declare the blessing over our household. In the mighty name of Jesus. Mandala panda le konde. Ikunde le ponde. Ikanda la panda. Akusha panda la pande. Ekonde le brande. Thank you, Father. Thank you, Jesus. Thank you, Jesus. Thank you, Jesus. In the mighty name of Jesus. Mandala panda la konde le ponde. Ekoshe prande. In the mighty name of Jesus.
Psalms chapter 37, I read verse 25 and 26 from the TPT. Psalms 37, 25 and 26. I was once inexperienced, but now I am old. Not once have I found a lover of God forsaken by him, nor have any of his children gone hungry. Verse 26, instead, I have found the godly ones to be the generous ones who gives freely to others. And the last part, their children are blessed and become a blessing. Their children are blessed. And this is my emphasis on this scripture. We'll pray for our children, Amanda. For those trusting God, pray for your children. For those yet to get married, pray prophetically for your children. Our children are blessed, and they have become the blessing. Our children are blessed. They have become the blessing. Our seeds are blessed. They have become the blessing. The seed of the righteous is thought of the Lord, and great is their peace. Mako Shapanda. Our children are blessed. They are blessed in their going out. They are blessed in their coming in. They are blessed in the fruit of their body. They are blessed in the fruit of their ground. They are blessed in the increase of their kind. In the name of Jesus, they are blessed, and they have become the blessing. They are blessed wherever they are on the surface of this earth. We declare the blessing is on them. The blessing is on them. The blessing is on them. The blessing is on them. The blessings of our Lord that maketh rich, it added no sorrow. There won't be a misshout in your camp. In the mighty name of Jesus, our seeds are blessed, and they have become the blessing. Everywhere they go, they carry the goodness of God. Everywhere they turn, they carry the goodness of God. They will not be influenced. They have been designed to be the influencers. In the name of Jesus, Jesus reigns in their thoughts. Jesus reigns in their will. Jesus reigns in their emotion. In the name of Jesus, whatsoever they lay their hands upon to do, it prospers. It prospers. In the mighty name of Jesus. Amanda lako shepramde. Ekonde lepramda. Amanda lekonde leponde. Ikunde lepo shanda lapanda. The blessing is on them. In the name of Jesus, we release them as the arrow of the mighty. We release them as the arrow of the mighty. They will hit target. They will hit target. They will hit target. The life of God is in them. Everywhere they turn, they beam life. They beam life. Nothing dies around them. In the mighty name of Jesus, nothing dies around them. In the mighty name of Jesus, nothing dies around them. In the mighty name of Jesus, Eko Shapanda, Amanda Lapanda Lapanda, Ekondele Bramde. Thank you, Jesus. Thank you, Jesus. Thank you, Jesus. In Jesus' mighty name. In Jesus' mighty name, we are afraid. Psalms chapter 46. I read verse 4 and 5. Psalms chapter 46, verse 4 and 5. It says, God's blessings are like a river. They fill the city of God with joy. They fill the city of God with joy. God's blessings are like a river. They fill the city of God with joy. We already know that we are the city of God. We are the city of God. Therefore, our homes are filled with joy. Our family is filled with joy. There is joy all around us. With joy, we will draw from the well of salvation. Amanda lapamda lakonde, ekomde leponde. His blessings are like a river. Good measure, pressed down, shaking together, it will run over. They fill the city of God with joy. Manda lapamda. This river keeps us
keeps on flowing. This river keeps on flowing. The river of his blessing keeps on flowing. He never gets tired of blessing. He never gets tired of blessing. There is an outpour of this river. The river of his blessing, it flows in us. It flows through us. In the name of Jesus. We thank you, Jesus. We thank you, Jesus. We thank you, Jesus. Mandala panda. They filled the city of God with joy. He said that city is a holy place where the Most High God lives. Verse 5, because God is there. Can I hear someone declare, God is in my home. God is in my family. God is within me. Christ in me, the hope of glory. Because God is in that city. Amanda. He said, because God is there, the city will not fail. The city will not fall. The city will not crumble because God is in your home. You will not fail. You will not fall. You will not crumble. You will not fail. Makonde lekonde. Because God is in that city, you will not fall. Makunda la panda. Eko sa panda le pande. Mandele konde le bonde. You will not fail. You will not fall. In the name of Jesus. In the name of Jesus. In the name of Jesus, in the name of Jesus, God is in the city. My family will not fail. The path of the just is like a shining light. It shines brighter. It shines brighter. It shines brighter. You will shine brightly. You will shine brightly. In the name of Jesus. Because God is in this city, you will not fail. In the name of Jesus, we decree and declare, there is no failure for us. Amanda, Big Daddy will say, there's no fatal failure for the believer. When you fall, you will rise again. You will rise again because there's a bounce back mechanism on our inside. You will rise again. You will rise again. You will rise again. Let the weak say, I am strong. There is restoration. There is restoration on your health. There is restoration on your finance. There is restoration. Makonde leponde. Ikanda lekonde. Ipanda likonde. Iko shapanda. The God that delivers dwells in the city. The God that restores, he lives in the city. The one that heals, he lives in the city. And we are the city of God. Nothing falls around us. There is life. There is life. There is life. Every dead thing comes to life. We decree and declare, in this season, life flows. Life flows. In the name of Jesus. In the name of Jesus. Mandala kote ikuta la pata eko shepande mandaliko ndele bonde ikanda la panda. Every dead cells comes back to life in the mighty name of Jesus. In the mighty name of Jesus, the blessing will speak in your going out, it will speak in your coming in, it will speak a panda landa eko shepande ikanda le bonde ikapanda la panda eko ndele po shapanda. We thank you, Jesus. We thank you, Jesus. We thank you, Jesus. We thank you, Jesus. Mande eko shapanda. Ipakonde leponde. Apakushanda lebranda. Amanda la panda la panda lekonde. In the mighty name of Jesus. In Jesus' mighty name, in Jesus' mighty name, Psalms chapter 67, verse 5 and 6, Psalms 67, verse 5 and 6, from the TPT, Psalms 67, verse 5 and 6, from the TPT, no wonder the people praise you.
Let all the people praise you more. Let all the people, someone give Jesus praise. Someone give Jesus praise. Someone give Jesus praise. No wonder the people praise you. Let all the people praise you more. Verse 6, he said, the harvest of the earth is here. The harvest of the earth is here. It is the last month of the last day of September 2026. Amanda Lapanda, we are stepping into the month of our triumph. The harvest of the earth is here. Declare over your household, the harvest of the earth is here. In October, you will triumph. In October, you will triumph. In October, you will triumph. We triumph always. We triumph not seasonal. The harvest of the earth is here. The harvest of increase is here. The harvest of prosperity is here. The harvest of supply is here. The harvest of the earth is here. The harvest of the earth is here. In the name of Jesus, your joy will be full. In the month of triumph, your joy will be complete. Your joy will be complete. Your joy will be complete. In the name of Jesus, I believe God. As we step into the month of October, Mandala Panda, you will triumph always. As our Father has declared, Ikondele Panda, Amakondele Panda, Ekoshiprandele Panda, Akondala Panda, Amandele Kondele Panda. We give you glory. We give you glory. We give you praise. We give you praise. Makusha Panda La Panda. The harvest of the earth is here. God, the very God we worship, keep us satisfied at the banquet of blessing. The very God we worship, he keeps us satisfied. Mamanda la panda, God will keep you satisfied. Your household will be satisfied at the banquet of his blessing. At the banquet of his blessing, we decree and declare. Mandala kondele ponde, iko shapanda, mandeli kondele ponde. We are the banquet of God's blessing. We'll enjoy the blessing. October blessing, November blessing, December blessing. And mandele kondele ponde. He keeps us satisfied. E mandeli kondele ponde. At the banquet of his blessing, we

Thank you, Father. He keeps us satisfied at the banquet of his blessing. He keeps us satisfied at the banquet of his blessing. In the name of Jesus. In the name of Jesus. Mandali konde leponde. Akunda leko shapanda. Ipande lemonde. We thank

Lepondé, Eposha Panda, Amanda Likonde Lepondé, Ika Panda La Panda, Emondele Kosha Panda, in the name of Jesus, in the mighty name of Jesus, in the mighty name of Jesus. Psalms chapter 107, verse 37 and 38 from the ESV. Easy to read translation. Psalms chapter 107, verse 37 and 38. He said, the soul fields and planted vineyard and get a fruitful yield. The soul fields and planted vineyards and they got a fruitful yield. We decree and declare, we are fruitful as a family. You will not labor for trouble. You will not bring forth for trouble. You will not bring forth for trouble. You will not bring forth for trouble. In the mighty name of Jesus, we will not bring forth for trouble. In the mighty name of Jesus, Makanda Lapanda, the Lord is for me. The Lord is with me. The Lord is in me, walking through me. In the mighty name of Jesus, your fruit will, your seed will yield fruits. Your seed will yield harvest. In the name of Jesus, every seed you have sown, every seed you are sowing, amanda la konde le bonde, iko shapanda, imande le konde, it will produce maximum harvest. In the name of Jesus, in the mighty name of Jesus, in the name of Jesus. Verse 38 says, by his blessing, they multiply greatly. By his blessing, thank God for what you have sown, but by God's blessing, you will multiply greatly. By God's blessing, you will multiply greatly. By God's blessing, our household will multiply greatly. In the name of Jesus, by his blessing, they multiply greatly. In the name of Jesus, we will multiply greatly. In the name of Jesus, it will not just be additions, it will be multiplication, it will be multiplication, it will be multiplication. The Bible says, I will bless you and I will bless your children to your fourth generation. It will be a multiplied blessing. It will be a multiplied blessing. It will be a multiplied blessing. You are blessed and your household is blessed. You are blessed and everything around you is blessed. In the mighty name of Jesus, Mandale kom de le ponde, iko shipanda, amandale kom de le ponde. Lord, we thank you. The blessing is increasing in the name of Jesus. Blessings around us in the name of Jesus. Life around us in the name of Jesus. I declare one more time, nothing dies around you in the name of Jesus. The Lord will make a way of escape. He will supply. He will supply. He that giveth seed to the sower and bread to the eater, he is the same God. He is the same God. He will supply. He will supply. In the name of Jesus, can I rephrase it? He has supplied already. It is with us already. The harvest is here already. In the name of Jesus, we will step into this supply. We will enjoy this supply. We will dwell in this supply. In the mighty name of Jesus, the Lord has done great things. We give you glory. We give you honor. We give you praise. Dominion and majesty. Thank you, Jesus. Thank you, Jesus. In the mighty name of Jesus, makoto lopo shapanda amakunda lekonde lebonde. Be thou exalted and be thou glorified in the name of Jesus, in the mighty name of Jesus. Psalms 112, I read verse 1 to 4 from the TPT.
Psalms 112, verse 1 to 4 from the TPT. Shout in celebration of praise to our God. Iko Shapanda. You will shout in celebration. As a family, there will be a shout of joy, shout of celebration, shout of celebration, shout of celebration for what God has done. God will do great things. God has done great things. It will manifest in your hopes. Shout in celebration of praise to the Lord. Everyone who loves the Lord and delights in him will cherish his word and be blessed beyond expectation. Be blessed beyond expectation as you step into your day. Declare with me, I am blessed beyond expectation. I am blessed beyond expectation. You are blessed beyond expectation. We are lovers of Jehovah. We are blessed beyond expectation. In the name of Jesus, God exceeding our expectation. In the name of Jesus, in that business, bless beyond expectation. In that career, bless beyond expectation. Mako Shapanda, Imandele Kondele Bonde, we are blessed beyond expectation. In the name of Jesus, we thank you, Jesus. We thank you, Jesus. We thank you, Jesus. We thank you, Jesus. We are blessed beyond expectation. Verse 2, their descendants will be prosperous and influential. Every generation of the righteous will experience his favor. Every generation of the righteous, Amanda Lakondolopunde. Someone declare with me, you will enjoy God's favor. We will experience his favor. Amanda, that you will arise and bless Zion for the time to favor her. You will have mercy on her. The time to favor her. The set time has come. Every generation of the righteous will experience his blessing. We will experience his blessing. Someone, you will enjoy God's blessing. You will enjoy his favor. He will experience, I take that again, every generation of the righteous will experience his favor. You will experience God's favor in your going out, favor in your coming in, favor, favor that opens doors, favor that keeps doors open, favor that gives access. Every generation of the righteous will experience his favor. In the name of Jesus, you will enjoy God's favor. You will enjoy God's favor. You will enjoy God's favor in the mighty name of Jesus. Declare with me, I'm the generation of the righteous. I'm the generation of the righteous. I enjoy his favor. I enjoy his favor in the name of Jesus. In the name of Jesus, verse 3 says, great blessing and wealth will fill the house of the wise, for their integrity endures forever. Amanda Lakondele Bonde, Iko Shapanda. Verse 4 says, even if darkness overtakes them, sunrise brightness will come, bursting through because they are gracious to others. I take that again. Even in darkness, I don't care where you are now. I don't know what the situation is. But the Bible says, even if darkness overtakes them, sunrise brightness will come bursting through. Whatever the situation is, someone declare with me, my light has come. My light has come through every darkness, through every confusion. Even if darkness has overtaken them, sunrise will shine.
Lekonde, Iko Sapanda, sunrise will shine in the mighty name of Jesus. Mandali Konde Leponde, Iko Sapanda, Ikapanda, Amandala Panda, Eko Nde Leponde, Iko Sapanda. There is light in our homes. There is light in our homes. There is light in our homes. Darkness gives way in the name of Jesus. Indecision gives way. Confusion gives way. Worry gives way. Troubled heart gives way. Makapanda la pande. Eko shipanda. Imondele konde leponde. Iko shipanda. Apanda la panda la pande. Thank you, Jesus. Thank you, Jesus. Thank you, Jesus. Thank you, Jesus. In the name of Jesus. In the name of Jesus. In the name of Jesus. In the name of Jesus. Every challenge gives way. Every challenge gives way. Light has come. Light has come. Light has come. It will shine in the mighty name of Jesus. We give you glory. We give you praise. We give you dominion and honor. Makonde leponde, ekonde leko shapanda, apanda la panda la panda, ikote leponde, ikanda la panda, eko sekende leponde, ipanda la panda, ikonde leponde, ikande leponde. In the name of Jesus. In the mighty name of Jesus. Psalms chapter 116. I read verse 7 and verse 8 from the Message translation. Psalms 116, verse 7 and 8. I said to myself, someone is saying to himself this morning, I said to myself, relax and rest. I said to myself, in the midst of all the noise, I said to myself, relax and rest. God has showered you with, blessings. I don't care what the lies of the devil is. I heard Big Daddy say the other day, relax. And the Bible is saying, I said to myself in the midst of the chaos, relax and rest. God has showered you with blessing. He says, soul, I'm speaking to my soul, you have been rescued from death. Eyes, you have been rescued from tears. Makoto lopondo, I take that line again. Soul, you have been rescued from death. Eyes, you have been rescued from tears. You will not weep in trouble. Makoto lopondo. You have been rescued from tears. Makomde leponde, ikapanda lapanda, ekonde, ekonde. And you, foot, he said, where keepers, and you, foot, where kept from stumbling. Your feet were kept from stumbling. Your soul was rescued from death. Your eyes has been delivered from tears, and your feet has been kept from stumbling. You will not fail. You will not fall. You will not falter. You will not fail. You will not fall. You will not falter. I said to someone this morning, relax and rest. God has showered you with his blessing. God has showered you with his blessing. God has showered you with his blessing. Amanda, soul, you have been rescued from death. Akotolopomde, eyes, you have been rescued from tears. Speech, you have been kept from stumbling. In the name of Jesus, in the name of Jesus, in the name of Jesus, in the name of Jesus. Makopanda, ekondo lokonde, ikapanda lekonde, apanda lapanda, ekonde. When God delivers, he delivers completely. When he heals completely. When he restores completely. Apanda lapanda. October will be our month of triumph. We will triumph always. We will triumph always. Today is the last day of September. We decree and declare every blessing accrued to this month. It will not elude you. It will not elude us. We go out in peace. We come back in plenty. We go out in peace. We come back in plenty. In the name of Jesus. Someone give Jesus praise. Someone give Jesus praise. Someone give Jesus praise. Mandala konde lebonde.
We bless your name. We magnify your name. We give you glory. We give you honor. Dominion and majesty be ascribed unto your name. In Jesus' mighty name we have worshiped. In Jesus' most victorious name we have prayed. Amen and amen. Happy, happy birthday, Brother Victory Christopher Muma. Happy birthday to you. Happy birthday, Sister Chiwendo Sandra Anozi. Happy, happy birthday to you. The Lord has given you his joy. His peace dwells with you. And the blessing is on you. Everything around you comes alive. On behalf of Revo PC, Pastor Maker, every member of Commanding Your Day Prayer, we say happy, happy birthday to you. It's your best year yet in the name of Jesus. God bless you all. Thank you for being part of today's prayer. We hear your testimony and it go loud. The next ones will be hearing. Remember, today is Wednesday. 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You don't want to miss it. For all career, all businesses, you are invited to this prayer. 30 minutes of beautiful prayer. The next one to be hearing is the voice of our presiding bishop, Bishop Mike Okonkwo, as we take the wisdom for the wife. God bless you and have a testimony for your day.

While it is true that every child of God is born and overcomer through Christ, the fact still remains that many are still being defeated today by the devil. The question is, how can that be? The truth to be told, as long as you remain a child in the things of God, you may not be able to access your rightful position and take authority over situations that confront you. Many Christians today are simply too lazy. They are too lazy to read and study the Bible and find out what truly belongs to them. And as a result, the devil makes a mincemeat of them on a daily basis. You are lazy to wake up in the morning and pray. Even in the night you fail to pray, you are so tired to pray. Even when they pray, they can only go for a few minutes and they are tired. How do you access the spiritual blessing that have been made available for you if all you do is struggle with your spiritual growth? Ephesians 1 verse 3 says, "Blessed be the God and Father of our Lord Jesus Christ, who has blessed us all spiritual blessings in heavenly places in Christ. God has given unto us all things that pertain unto life and godliness. His intention is for you and I to walk and live victorious life as sons and daughters of the Most High, according to his good pleasure. So rise up. Rise up, take your rightful place. Hear the word. Listen to the word. Speak the word. Eat the word until it becomes a part of you. The finished work of Christ will not be in vain in your life in Jesus' name."

rejoice and make this confession. Say it loud after me. The Lord is the portion of my inheritance and of my cup. He maintaineth my lot. The lines are falling for me in pleasant places. I delight myself in the Lord, and He gives me the desires of my heart. The Lord will direct my footsteps, and He will make a way where there seems to be no way. He will cause rivers to break forth in my dry places. In my pathway there is no darkness, and light will break forth for me in dark places. The Lord is my sun and shield. He gives me grace and glory. He will not withhold any good thing from me. I will not bring forth for trouble. I will not be for another to harvest. I will live and not die, and my men will not be few. My steps are ordered by the Lord. He will show me the path of life. For in His presence is fullness of joy, and at His right hand are pleasures forevermore. The Lord will crown my year with goodness, and my path will drop fatness. Surely there is a hope and expectation for me. God confirms the words of His servants and performs the counsel of His messengers. Therefore, every word of prophecy and every declaration that has been spoken over my life this year for good will come to pass. No weapon formed against me shall prosper, and every tongue that shall rise up against me in judgment, I shall condemn. I'm rooted and built up in Him. I'm established in the faith. I'm complete in Him, who is the head of all principality and power. Henceforth, no man will trouble me, for I bear in my body the mark of Christ. As the heart panted after the water pools, so panted my soul after thee, O Lord. My soul thirsted for God, for the living God, from His holy heap. Every day and in every way, I'm getting better. Spiritually, physically, financially, mentally, morally, and all my endeavors, I am called for a purpose. I will fulfill purpose, and I will arrive at God's ordained destiny for my life. Nothing will cut me short. I will make a formidable impact in my world for the kingdom.

0: Good morning. It is a great and a mighty day that the Lord has made, and we will rejoice and we will be glad in it. Hope you slept well, and hope the entire family also did sleep well. Welcome to Wisdom for the Day. Wisdom for the Day, the daily devotional of the Redeemed Evangelical Mission Trem. It is offered by the presiding bishop of Trem, Dr. Mike Okonkwo, and it is reviewed by Pastor Chinwendu Yvonne Obiwankwo. This is for Wednesday, 30th September 2026, with the topic, God is moving you into the global space. In Jesus' name, amen. Our foundation scripture is taken from John chapter 6, verse 3. John chapter 6, verse 3. The King James Version says, "And Jesus went up into the mountain, and there he sat with his disciples." Beloved, you have been lifted. God himself has lifted you. Remember, as a man thinks in his heart, so he is. Jesus went up to glory. You are going up. You will no longer play in the junior league. You are moving up. You will no longer linger at the periphery. You are stepping into the center stage. You are no longer in the reserve seat. God is positioning you on a global platform. You are moving up. You have struggled for too long. You have searched here and there for solutions. But now the season of elevation has arrived. You are stepping into your place of prominence and authority. You're entering a space where obscurity is no longer an option. Your moment to explode before your world has come. The time for people to see you the way God truly intended has arrived. Your time to shine has come, and there is no turning back. Be assured that you will no longer descend in life. No matter what the enemy has declared over you, you will not go down. A shift has taken place. This is the moment you've been waiting for. God is moving you and positioning you into your space. You've occupied all the spaces, but now you're stepping into your true place. You're entering your global space, a space specially prepared by God just for you. You are ascending and you're not coming down. This is your new day. This is a new era. Never settle for less than the goodness God has prepared. Never expect anything short of his blessings. His plans for you have not been aborted. His intentions for your life remain intact. His thoughts towards you are thoughts of good, not evil, to give you a future and a hope, and to bring to pass your expected and glorious end. God is moving you into the global space in Jesus' name. Amen. Further reading, Isaiah 61:5. Isaiah 61:5. Jeremiah 29:11. Jeremiah 29:11. It is time for daily confession. This is a time where we use the word of God to create and frame the world that we want. You do this with every sense of belief, not doubting in your heart, but knowing that every word of God is full of power. So with that understanding, I want you to decree after me. In this year 2026, I am settled. I am 1,000 times more. Yes, indeed. God's decree. Things are happening for me so fast. I won't be able to keep up. And everywhere I look, blessings. Blessings pouring off the mountains and hills for me. It is my time of restoration. Everything that the locust, the cankerworm, the palmerworm has stolen from me is restored unto me. I pursue, overtake, and recover all. The Lord is indeed mindful of me. He blesses me and increases me and my children more and more. The young lions do lack and suffer hunger. But because I seek the Lord, I lack no good thing. The Lord delights in my prosperity and Abraham's blessings are mine. I am a firm believer in the Word of God, and I know that whatever the Word cannot give me does not exist, and I do not need it. I stand boldly on the Word of God, and the Word will produce in my life. Therefore, I'm convinced beyond every shadow of doubt that every word of prophecy and every declaration that has been made over my life this year for good will come to pass. I live under an open heaven, and I am an overcomer. I'm a follower of Christ, therefore I'm committed to excellence in all I do. I am a diligent worker, and I'm dedicated to service in full understanding of God's call upon my life. I achieve results because God prospers the works of my hand. I treat everyone who comes in contact with me with courtesy. I let the light of God shine through me because I'm the extension of God to my world. Every day and in every way, I'm getting better, spiritually, physically, financially, mentally, morally, and in all my endeavors. I am called for a purpose. I will fulfill this purpose, and I will arrive at God's ordained destiny for my life. Nothing will cut me short. I will make a formidable impact in my world for the kingdom. Therefore, I declare boldly that as I go about my assignment this week, favor will attend my ways. I attract favor everywhere I go. Evil bows before me. The wicked bows at my gate. Everywhere I go this week, I carry the goodness of God because there is power in the word of God. Amen, amen, amen, and amen. God has put you where you are for the singular purpose for you to rule and reign in that place. So today I charge you to take charge. And while at it, don't forget that you are settled. God bless you.
1: I shall receive it now.

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1: If tonight is the last night you plan on breathing, if the weight of the world is so heavy on your shoulders, the only place you see to lay down this burden is a grave. If you are so tired of existence, you want to put yourself into an eternal rest. I'm sorry I couldn't make this life more livable for you. I too have known nights on bathroom floors with blood and tears spilling so quickly. I'm not sure which one I'll run out of first. No, praying to gods I stopped believing in a long time ago that if they were real, they would help me. No, looking death in the face and inviting him home for dinner like a long-lost friend I couldn't wait to get reacquainted with, but I have also known salvation. Know that if the words of your demons can end your life, then words of hope can save it, no matter how deep of a hole you've dug yourself into. Even when holding on to life feels like grasping for air your lungs can't even keep inside of them, reach your hand out for a lifeline. Because I am still standing after depression has brought me to my knees, after I have asked God more times to end my life than I have thanked him for giving me it. And ain't that a blessing? To survive, even when your own body has tried to kill you. And it gets hard sometimes because I can't even remember how to be a person. But being a poet isn't always about pretty prose. Some days, it is just about being alive. Most days, it is just about being alive here. In this place where I've seen so many resurrected, I call it holy. This is survival. This is hope. This is life. So tonight, don't you write me a suicide note. Write me a survivor story.

0: 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Good music heals perfectly.
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0: 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Stay with us.

Marriage Manners. And again, I'd like to say Happy New Year. We've come into a new year. I tell people that to everything there's a season, a time to every purpose under heaven. That is what Ecclesiastes chapter 3 verse 1 says. And verse 11 says, God makes all things beautiful in his own time. The God we serve dwells in eternity, but he rules over time. And our times are in his hand. Your time is not in the hand of any man. Your time is not in the hand of a witch or wizard. Your time is in the hand of the God of creation, the Creator God who dwells in eternity, but he rules over time. There's a theme he has for us to come into rest as we come into this 25th year season of 2025. So in this session, we're going to be looking at the blessing of forgiveness. The blessing of forgiveness. There are five concepts that define the 25th year season. The first is blessing. The second is forgiveness. The third is repentance. The fourth is restitution. The fifth is reconciliation. These five concepts are needed for all institutions, nations, but more so for families and marriages. Again, I say it that our God dwells in eternity, but rules over time, and our times are in his hand. And there are five concepts that define every 25th year season. And we are in the 25th year season of 2025. Let's begin to discuss how these five concepts must be related to families, institutions, and nations. Now, notice that the word blessing has often been bastardized. I understand the mundane dimension of blessing, but must also understand the kingdom dimension. There's a way people say, God bless me with a new car. And I pray that the Lord will bless you with a new car, bless your family with a new car. There's also a sense in which some people say, God bless me with a new house. May the Lord bless families with new houses. Now notice that that's the mundane understanding of blessing, which is important, which is relevant. But there's a kingdom dimension of understanding the word blessing. That kingdom dimension declares that a blessing is the divine empowerment to fulfill purpose. A blessing, a true blessing, is a divine empowerment to fulfill purpose. Every family should have a purpose. Every marriage should have a purpose. And purpose is the original intention for which God created the family. Purpose is the original intention for which God established a marriage. And the blessing is the divine empowerment to fulfill that purpose. And the 25th year season has a lot to do with the concept of blessing. Let me establish it, because I know we should be Berean Christians. I shouldn't just declare a thing without showing you in scripture. The scripture remains the sure word of prophecy. The word of God remains the sure word of prophecy. And if you don't find it in the word of God, reject whatever anybody says. It must be rooted in the word of God. Heaven and earth will pass away, but my word lives and abides forever. So when I say that the five key concepts that define this year, especially for families, for institutions and nations, begins with blessing, I should prove it in scripture. Now notice that the word of God is divinely coded. The word of God is written by the inspiration of the Holy Spirit. In other words, men wrote it all right, but they were inspired by the word of God. The 25th time the name of Isaac is mentioned in scripture was in connection with his blessing his son Jacob. And that is in Genesis 28 verse 1. Then Isaac called Jacob and blessed him. What a season to bless your sons. Call your sons, call them and bless them.

year is a year of divine blessing for families and for families to be a blessing to everyone within them and everyone that relates to them. Again, as the scripture says, in the mouth of two or three witnesses, a word is established. If indeed I can prove that the word blessing is pronounced the 25th time in many contexts in scripture, it must be given credence, because look at another example in Genesis 39. Genesis 39, particularly verse 6. In that scripture, Joseph's name is mentioned the 25th time in scripture in connection with Potiphar handing over everything he had in his household to Joseph. In other words, Potiphar blessed Joseph by making him his steward extraordinary. Genesis 39 verse 6. Thus he left, Potiphar left all that he had in Joseph's hand and did not know what he had except for the bread which he ate. In other words, Potiphar empowered the steward, the servant in his hand. Joseph was a slave in a foreign land. Again, bless those that serve in the family. Many people treat their house helps, their house boys, their house girls with cruelty. But you can't do that this year. Bless them. Do what Potiphar did in the context of those who are faithful. Faithful stewards that Joseph blessed them. Empower them. Potiphar did not know what happened in his home except for the food he ate, because he empowered Joseph. Remember that a blessing is a divine empowerment to fulfill purpose. And here God, through Potiphar, was empowering a boy that was a house boy, so to speak, to fulfill the purpose of leadership. It was in Joseph's use of integrity, faithfulness in the administration of Potiphar's home that laid the foundation for him to become prime minister. Please, families, take note of those that serve. Some of them may be house girls, but you never can tell. They could be first ladies tomorrow. They could be presidents. They could be prime ministers. The fact that they began in your home as house helps and house boys does not mean that there is no destiny to fulfill. Create the atmosphere for them. Don't cook and make them eat something different from what your children and yourself cook. As for me, as a rule, I don't have house helps in my home. I don't have house boys. I don't have husband. Every child in my home that serves is my child. We eat the same meal. The way I treat my biological children is the way I treat them. And notice that Potiphar enabled Joseph to lay the foundation of leadership, ability to guide, ability to motivate, ability to empower people and places. Unfortunately, we know the story of how Potiphar's wife tried to entice him. But again, you could see the integrity of the blessed man, where he said, I will not do this wickedness against God, that my master has handed over everything to me. I won't have sex with you. And notice, for the third witness, the 25th time the name of Joshua is mentioned in scripture is where Moses was inaugurating him as the new leader of Israel. So, because in the mouth of two or three witnesses, a word is established. We've established the word that 2025 is a season encoded with blessing. I have shown you the mundane dimension, which is relevant. So again, I pray that the Lord will bless you with cars, with beautiful things of life, because all things are yours, and all things are yours for enjoyment. God bless the families with new houses, but ultimately, the true blessing is divine empowerment to fulfill purpose. Isaac empowered Joseph. He blessed him. He charged him. Potiphar empowered a boy that served as a house help in his house and laid the foundation for him to become prime minister. And notice that Moses empowered Joshua.
put his spirit upon him to lead Israel after he died on Mount Nebo. So this is the season of divine empowerment in families. This is the season of divine empowerment in nations. And notice that the circumstances of the economy will not determine the blessing of families. It will not determine the blessing of fathers and mothers and children. God has said this is the season of blessing. How do I know? There's a prophetic word in Haggai. Haggai chapter 2. Now, Haggai begins with the word consider, consider, consider. Throughout the scripture in Haggai, you will see consider your ways, consider your ways. But the specific prophetic word that tells us about the season in which we are is seen in Haggai chapter 2, verse 18 to verse 23. Now, permit me to read the entire scripture from Haggai chapter 2, verse 18 to 23, so that we can flow in its interpretation in the context of the blessings of forgiveness for our season of the new year. Now look at the verse 18. Say, consider now from this day forward, from the 24th day of the ninth month. By the way, the 24th day of the ninth month of the Bible calendar, not the Gregorian calendar. We can convert it a little later. Consider now from this day forward, from the 24th day of the ninth month, from the day that the foundation of the Lord's temple was laid. Consider it. Is the seed still in the barn? As yet the vine, the fig tree, the pomegranate, and the olive tree have not yielded fruit. But from this day, I will bless you. But from this day, I will bless you. But from this day, I will bless you. Verse 20. And again, the word of the Lord came to Haggai on the 24th day of the ninth month, saying, speak to Zerubbabel, the governor of Judah, saying, I will shake the heavens and the earth. I will overthrow the throne of kingdoms, and I will destroy the strength of the Gentile kingdoms. I will overthrow their chariots and those that ride in them. The horses and their riders shall come down, everyone by the sword of his brother. Verse 23, in that day, says the Lord of hosts, I will take you, Zerubbabel, by my servant, the son of Shealtiel, says the Lord. I will make you like a signet ring, for I have chosen you, says the Lord of hosts. Now let's interpret this word of prophecy written several years ago. We'll again look at the historical fulfillment of this word and why the families will be blessed in this season, but blessed through the platform and the agency of four other concepts of forgiveness, of repentance, of restitution, and of reconciliation. Let me just lay the prophetic foundation for the word, not just for families, for nations. After all, nations are a reflection of the conglomeration of families. The church itself is a reflection of the conglomeration of families. That's why the family is the foundation, not just of the church, but for the nation. And God is saying to families, he's saying to the church, he's saying to the nations, consider now. From this day forward, the 24th day of the ninth month. By the way, the 24th day of the ninth month for 2024 was Christmas Day. If you convert this Bible calendar to the Gregorian calendar, the 24th day of the ninth month was 25th December 2024. That means this word has relevance for Christmas Day up till the next time this day comes, which is on the 14th day of December 2025. And the word of God says, consider now from this day forward. From the 25th day that was Christmas, consider now. It says, consider it. Even if the seed is not in the barn, even though the family account is empty, even though the personal account is empty, even though the vine has not produced fruit, even though the fig tree has not borne fruit, even though the pomegranate has not borne fruit, notwithstanding the economic circumstances, I will bless you. I like that word. I like the prophetic word. I like to take it literally.
Yes, the economy and the families that have caused trouble between husband and wife, it may not be what it ought to be. There may be no money in the family account. But God says, if you consider, if you receive the prophetic word from the day of Christmas last year to the next time we're going to enter into this same day, I will bless you. The seed may not be in the barn. The vine may not have produced fruit. The fig tree may not have produced any fruit. The pomegranate must have, but I will bless you. Then he goes on to say, I will shake the heavens. I will shake the earth. In other words, whatever has hindered the prosperity of the family, whatever has made fathers to be indigent, indolent, suffering poverty and penury, I will shake it. I will shake the heavens. I will shake the earth. I will overthrow the throne of Gentile kingdoms. I will overthrow their throne. You know, whatever thrones are responsible for poverty, penury, lack of prosperity, God says, I will shake them. I will overthrow them. Let me give you a concrete instance before I come to the historical. Last year, something happened in Syria on the 8th of December. Within the 9th month that this scripture is talking about, Bashar al-Assad, the president of Syria, who has impoverished families, in fact killed many families, gassed them with poison gas, and noticed that families suffered. There are millions of Syrian families that are in Europe, that are in America. They have lost their homes, lost relatives. But in the season, God says, I will shake the heavens, I will shake the earth. Bashar al-Assad was overthrown in the very season that this word was given. It tells me that this word is relevant not just for the days of Haggai, it's relevant for our own days. There are many more contexts in which we'll bring it, but maybe in the next broadcast over the matter of forgiveness we'll come to it. But I can give you a contemporary example that on this very in this very season of the 9th month, 8th of December, a man who has been dangerous to families, killed fathers, killed mothers, killed children, brought families into exile to the point that those that had homes no longer had homes. Medical doctors had to migrate. Lawyers have had to migrate. But God overthrew him. And I declare that whatever forces of darkness that they impoverish your family in this season, by this prophetic word, we declare it overthrown. Lord, shake the heavens, shake the earth, overthrow the systems of darkness that have impoverished nations and families, that have caused contention, separation between fathers and mothers in wars. Usually the women and the children are the most affected. They are the greatest number of refugees. Sometimes when a father is killed in war, wives are raped. Daughters are defiled. So it's important to know that this is the word for the season. But how is this word going to be fulfilled? There will be no blessing except we learn to forgive one another. Forgiveness is absolutely indispensable. You must receive it. You must release it. Again, in our last broadcast, we made mention of Matthew chapter 6. Permit me to re-echo Matthew chapter 6 concerning the instruction in verse 14 and verse 15. For if you forgive men their trespasses, your heavenly Father will also forgive you. But if you do not forgive men their trespasses, neither will your heavenly Father forgive you. That means that God will also not allow you to enjoy the blessing of the season. Remember, the economy and the circumstances in the economic trend of nations will not determine your family blessing. Because it says, consider. Consider from the 24th day of the 9th month. Consider now, even though the seed is not in the barn, your account is empty. Even though the economy of the nations, the vine, the fig tree, the pear have not produced, we say, I will bless you. But that blessing is predicated on forgiving one another. Let's look at forgiveness in a little deeper context. Let's look at the book of Matthew chapter 18.
Matthew chapter 18 paints a picture of the protocol and the metrics for forgiveness. Now, let's look at the protocol of what we're expected to do, which I cited in our last broadcast. Let me read from verse 15. He says, moreover, if your brother, your biological brother, your spiritual brother sins against you, go and tell him his fault between you and him alone. Don't share it with anybody, not even with your sisters, not with other brothers. Don't go and broadcast it anywhere. Go alone to that brother. Stay in the same place. If he hears you, you have gained your brother. I declare this is the season of gaining lost brothers, gaining lost sisters. Verse 16. But if he does not hear you, take with you one or two more, that by the mouth of two or three witnesses, every word may be established. In other words, if you go alone, he doesn't hear you, go with one or two other people. And then verse 17 tells us, if he refuses to hear them, tell it to the church. Go to your pastor. Tell it to your church. Don't go and broadcast it in the neighbor. Go to your pastor. Don't carry the man to court. Don't charge your brother or your sister to court. Go to your church. But if he refuses even to hear the church, let him be to you like a heathen or a tax collector. What that means is that you should not pray for him to die. No, pray for his repentance. It is not the will of God that any man should perish, but that all should come to repentance. What do you gain if your brother dies because you prayed the so-called dangerous prayers? I don't see those dangerous prayers are not in the context of personal relationship. Now, so understand that the protocol of forgiveness is laid out there. Now, no sooner that this word was spoken, Peter now began to engage with Jesus over the matter of forgiveness. Verse 21, Matthew chapter 18, verse 21. Then Peter came to him, Jesus, and said, Lord, how often should my brother sin against me and I forgive him? Up to seven times. Oh, Peter was being smart. He came, he asked a question. How often should my brother, my biological brother, my spiritual brother, my professional brother, sin against me and I forgive him? Up to seven times. To understand the context of the measure that Peter gave in terms of forgiveness, you must understand the original Old Testament measure of forgiveness. There was no forgiveness in the Old Testament metrics of forgiveness based on the law. On the law. Because what they had was an eye for an eye. And they pluck out your eye, pluck out their eye. But even the rabbis came to a recognition that if this is the measure, if it is the metrics of forgiveness, the entire nation, the entire families will be blind. Because after a few years, or anytime they hit you, you hit them back. So even the rabbis came to a conclusion. This is not Bible now, this is tradition. They said, maybe we could mitigate this eye for an eye metrics of dealing with offenses by allowing for forgiveness three times. Again, I say this is not Bible. Now, this is the tradition. So that if somebody offends you the first time, forgive him. If he offends you the second time, forgive him. If he offends you the third time, forgive him. But if he goes beyond the third time, hit him back. So when Peter said, how many times should my brother offend me and I forgive him? Seven times. It was as it were taking the measure of forgiveness to a higher level. But Jesus told him, you can't be that smart with me. And so look at the response of Jesus. Jesus was saying, an eye for an eye is not good enough. Even three times is not good enough. Even seven times is not good enough. Look at his response. Jesus, verse 22. Jesus said to him, I do not say to you up to seven times, but up to 70 times seven. Up to 70 times seven. By the way, 70 times seven is exactly 490 times. To understand what Jesus was saying, he wasn't saying, begin to count. Your brother or your sister has offended you, count. When you get to 470 times,
The minute it exceeds 470 times, and you get to 471 times hitting back. That's not what Jesus was saying. Jesus was showing us that there is no limit to forgiving your brother. There is no limit to forgiving your sister. I just came from the city of Soroti. Soroti is one of the small cities in Uganda. I was on radio, top radio, and I was speaking about this matter at 5 a.m. in the morning. And I remember the calling people called in. One brother said, I'm getting ready to kill my brother. But this word I have heard changed my mind. May this word change your mind. An eye for an eye is not the good news. Forgiving only 3 times is not good news. Forgiving by Peter's metric 7 times is not good news. Jesus is saying 70 times 7. And 17 times 7 is 490.

God, we look to you tonight. Above the singing, God, above the music, above the songs, let your name be lifted high, Jesus. Let your name be honored, God. And we commit all that we are to you, God, and everything that we do, and we reach towards you.

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2: Your spiritual heart is comprised of four things. Your mind, the way you think, your emotions, the way you feel, your ambitions, what you purpose to do, and your conscience. Your conscience is not the voice of God, but your conscience is like this wiring that helps this microphone amplify my voice. The conscience is the microphone that the Holy Spirit uses to help you hear the voice of God. I cannot even begin to tell you how excited I am to be here. Thrilled, finally, to be at Passion. This is my first time being at Passion. I'm the new kid on the block. Thank you for making the new kid feel welcome. It is a privilege to be a part of what God has already been doing through this movement for these years, these decades, that God has been sowing seed into the lives of you. Y'all don't even know what it is that the Lord has in store for you. You can't even imagine. I'm trying to tell you that whatever is in your mind right now about what God might do with your life, it is too small for what he's actually planning to do. Too small. You cannot fathom what God has in mind for you. The reason why I can say that with that much boldness is because while there are 30 plus thousand of us that are gathered together in these three arenas and then those that are on the other side of the screen in their homes, 30,000 sounds like a big number unless you consider the fact that with 7 plus billion people on the planet, the fact that he let us be the ones that are recipients of what he's done over these last few weekends, really it's just, or last few days, really it's just a drop in the bucket. 30,000 sounds like a lot, but in the grand scheme of all the people that could have been here, y'all, he chose us. That means he intended for you to know you're an arrow. That your expectation is that you're getting ready to go places the likes of which you could never imagine. Oh, I like y'all. Y'all talk back to me. I go to that kind of a church where they talk back. You know, I go to the kind of church where if the preaching gets really good to us, we might throw something at the pastor. A shoe, a baby, anything might go flying up there. Y'all are my people. Y'all came to have church. So I have three boys. It's a little bit scary to me that they are nearly, and will be very soon in the next few years, will be about your age, three sons. The distinguishing characteristic about my boys is that they are giants. They are huge boys. My 15-year-old is 6'2" tall. He wears a size 14 men's shoe. My 13-year-old is about 6'1". He wears a 13 men's shoe. And they tower over me. I have a 9-year-old who's coming up in the ranks with his brothers. They are tall boys. Somebody come help me feed these people. And one of the distinguishing characteristics about, or what makes their size work for them rather, is that they do love sports. So whatever sport is sort of in season, that's what we're playing at the time. My second son, for a lot of years, he's into basketball now, but for a lot of years, baseball was his thing, and I enjoyed that. I enjoyed baseball season. I liked going out there for spring ball. I liked spring ball because you go sit in the cool of the evening while your kid is practicing. I remember all those years of Little League when he was just coming up, and we'd sit out there in the cool of the spring evening under the lights of the bleachers watching him practice and enjoying just that whole atmosphere. I liked spring ball so much. The only problem with spring ball is that it is going to become summer ball. And I don't know what happens where you live, wherever you're coming from, but I can tell you in Dallas, Texas, which is where I still live, and where I was born and raised in Dallas, Texas, in the summertime, it doesn't warm up slightly. It gets hot. I'm talking about slap your mama hot, that kind of hot. The kind of hot where you feel like the sun must be mad at you about something. Like you did something to the sun and the sun is trying to get you back all summer long. That's what it feels like. And you're sitting out there at a game trying to enjoy your kid's game, and it really still is okay when there's just one game. The problem is that at the end of every season, there's a tournament. So you gotta be out there on a Thursday at 8 a.m. and 10 a.m. and noon and 2 p.m. And then depending upon how your kid's team did, you're gonna have to come back on Friday at 8 a.m. and 10 a.m. And then they give you a little lunch break, but you gotta come back for the 2 p.m. game, the 4 p.m. game. And then if your kid's team had the nerve to do well, you got to come back again on Saturday for the 8 a.m. game and 10 a.m. And noon and 2. And man, you're sitting out there under the blazing sun trying to be happy that your kid is doing well. Really, you're wondering if it's ever okay to pray they lose so you can go home. I will never confirm nor deny that I have ever done that. But I will tell you that we were sitting out there at a tournament, so several years ago. Sun was blazing. We were so excited for the lunch break just because that meant we would be able to go to a restaurant where there would be air conditioning and ice water that actually had ice in it. We got refreshed. We came back. We drove our SUV up into the parking lot, opened up the back of the SUV so that we could pull out all the gear that we needed to go to the next game in the tournament. We were 3 days into the tournament, hot, sweaty. They were doing well. We were trying to be excited about it. Ready for the next game. I was walking behind my son to get from where we had parked the car over toward the dugout where the next game was going to be played. And so I gathered up all the stuff, you know, the ice chest that you have and the umbrella that you might have to go over your head and, you know, the water bottles, the backpacks, the baseballs, the mitts, all that stuff. And I was following behind my son. My second son, Jerry Jr., is a fairly gregarious personality. He's outgoing. He's excited for a challenge. So I could see that in his step as I followed behind him. I could see a skip in his step. His chin was up. His shoulders were back. He was excited about the next game. And I got to tell you, he's pretty good in baseball. He has a natural knack for it. I remember at 10 years old was the first time he got a good hit and sent it sailing over the fence line at 10 years old. And I think it's partly because of his size, just a lot of power behind his swing, great as a first baseman. So we were really excited about his success in baseball. And I watched him as he kind of hopped and skipped over to the next game, just excited about the next challenge in the tournament. But because I was following behind him, I had my eyes glued on him and I could see when something changed. I could see that as we took the short walk from where we'd parked the car over to the dugout, I could see that his shoulders started to hunch over and his head hung down. I could see that skip that had been in his step, it changed. He was kind of walking like he was nervous. He was wringing his hands a little bit. I saw that he was looking around, his eyes darting and looking a little bit sketchy. I was trying to figure out what happened to my boy. It was a short walk from where we parked the car over to the dugout, and all of a sudden, his countenance had completely changed. So I started looking around, trying to figure out what was going on. Why did he look so insecure and fearful all of a sudden? I realized that as we were going toward the dugout, we were walking past some kids from another team. They were all laying on the grass underneath the shade of an oak tree getting ready for the next game. As I passed them, I could see this was the team we were about to play next. Kept walking and I kept getting a look at these boys. And when I looked at them, I realized what my son's problem was. We had faced this team before. We had faced them earlier in the season. And when this team had played my son's team earlier in the season,

So that's Jerry Shire? When my boy heard his name cross the lips of the opposing team members, those shoulders that had been hanging down, all of a sudden I watched them pop back again. I watched his chin go up. I watched him get a little swag back in his step as he headed over toward the dugout. In fact, we had to bring him down a few notches before the game started. It's amazing, really, how your countenance changes when you really overhear and understand what the enemy thinks about you when he sees you coming. It doesn't mean that the challenge goes away. It means that in the face of it, you're different. Your stance is different because you recognize that when the enemy sees a daughter or a son of God coming his way, he's shaking in his boots, not because of you, but because of the Holy Spirit of God that lives on the inside of you. I came to tell somebody today that even if you don't believe what it is that the Word of God declares to be true about you, you need to know that the enemy does. He knows that every single thing that God's Word declares to be true about you, every word that has been declared over you in these last few days of this conference, even if you're not convinced about it, the enemy is. He knows that you have been forgiven. He knows that there is therefore now no condemnation for those of us who are in Christ Jesus. He knows that you have been given the victory. He knows that you have been made competent by the Spirit of God. He knows that there is therefore now no condemnation for you or for me, no shame, no guilt. He knows that you have not been given a spirit of fear, but of power and love and of a sound mind. And y'all, he knows that in the end, we win. And I'm saying, what ashamed it would be for the enemy to believe more about your potential than you do. What ashamed it would be for us to go out of here with all of this inspiration that we have been given, this investment of God's word that he has gathered us together over the course of these days to worship in spirit and in truth and to hear his word declared true over our lives. What a tragedy it would be for us to walk out of here and still live like we were before we came through these doors. So what the enemy will do is scatter challenge in front of your life. Because listen, you going back home to challenge. Y'all do know we going back home in a little while, right? And don't we wish we could wake up to this every single day? Don't we wish that we could have God's word spoken over our lives with this much authority and power every single day and be in the presence of leaders who can lead us into the presence of God and worship every single day like this? But the reality is, we're going back home. The challenges of your university campus, the challenges of your home, your relationships, your friendships, on your job, those challenges will be sprawled out in front of you when you get home. And let me tell you something. What the enemy hopes is that the sight of them will cause you to shrink back in so much fear and insecurity that you'll never step up to the plate of being who God has called you to be. Listen, if you've placed faith in Jesus Christ, I hope you know that the enemy understands he cannot destroy you. He knows his chances are over of destroying you, so he is going to spend the rest of his time and the rest of his energy just trying to discourage you, trying to distract you so that you'll shrink back in fear and insecurity and not step up to the plate and be who God has called you to be. It is at least in part to this end that the Apostle Paul gives us a passage of scripture that has become a lifeline for me. In fact, I was talking with Christine yesterday. Chris and I have known each other for a very long time, very close friends, and she was asking me what I was going to speak on, and I had several thoughts of directions that I was leaning toward. But in the end, as we were talking, the question came up, if there was only one thing you could say to them, if there's only one message that you ever have the opportunity to tell these students, these young people that will be gathered together on this occasion, what would that message be? And there was one thing that immediately popped into my heart and my mind for you at the end of this year's Passion Conference. It's the words of the Apostle Paul. He writes,

0: and the book of Ephesians. Listen, let me just tell you quickly before I read this passage. You got, if you've not read the book of Ephesians, you're going to have to read the book of Ephesians. Y'all, listen. It's like for real. The Apostle Paul, y'all know he was a bad boy. He gave us most of what would become the New Testament. Letters written to first century believers that now disciple us and help us to mature as believers and as the body of Christ. And scholars say that of all of Paul's writing, really the cream of the crop, the cherry on top of the cake, is Ephesians. Because in the book of Ephesians, y'all, he just spends the first half of the book just rehearsing who you are as a daughter or a son. He wants to make sure you step up to the plate, rise to the occasion of who you've been recreated in Christ to become. Those of you who placed faith in Jesus Christ last night, who stood to your feet at the end of Pastor Louis' message and you placed faith in Jesus, listen, the old has gone and the new has come. You're a daughter, you are a son, and you have full rights and privileges that have been granted to you. The Apostle Paul wants you to know what is the hope of his calling and choosing you. He writes in the first and second and third chapter about the treasure that you have. He wants you to know about the mercy that has been lavished upon you, the grace that has been given to you. He wants you to know that if you've been rejected by everybody else, you've been handpicked, chosen, and adopted by the one true God. He wants you to know that if you've dug a pit of sin for yourself that is so deep you can't find your way out of it, that the mercy of God is so great and so grand that it can reach down into any pit and snatch you up out of it once and for all. In fact, Paul gets so worked up that by the time he gets to the middle of the first chapter, he bursts out in a prayer and he says, I'm praying that the eyes of your heart would be open, so that you would just know what is the hope of his calling and choosing you. And after going over and over and on about the lavishness, the richness, the grace, the mercy, the goodness, the adoption that has been poured out over us, the forgiveness that has been granted to us, he's trying to figure out, how do I close this letter to make sure they step up to the plate? How do I put an exclamation point on Passion 2018 to make sure that what God has given them, they don't hand over to the enemy as soon as they walk out the door? And the Apostle Paul writes these words to us in Ephesians chapter 6, beginning in verse 10. He says, finally, you be strong in the Lord and in the strength of his might. He says, put on the full armor of God so that you may be able to stand firm against the schemes. Somebody say schemes. Against the schemes of the devil. He says, we wrestle not, we struggle not against flesh and blood, but against the rulers, against the powers, against the world forces of this darkness, against the spiritual forces of wickedness that are in the heavenly places. He says, so therefore, you might as well just go ahead and put down all the weapons of this world that aren't working for you anyway, and take up some weapons that actually have some power. He says, take up the full armor of God so that you may be able to resist in the evil day. And having done everything to stand firm. He says you ought to just stand firm, therefore. In these few verses of scripture, the Apostle Paul begins to introduce to us a concept that has not been, at least in the context thus far in church development at that time, had not been as overtly described as it is right now in Paul's letter. He brings up the topic of spiritual warfare. He says, you have an enemy. He says, I want to make sure that it's loud and clear. There are other places in the Old Testament and throughout the New, y'all, where we can infer that we have a spiritual unseen battle going on. But this is the first time that an author comes right out and says, you have an enemy, and he is scheming against you. That when you leave this place in just a little while, when I leave this place in just a little while, you need to know that there is an enemy. He is against you. He is not for you. He plans to do anything and everything in his power to stir up challenge in your life enough to cause you to shrink back and not rise up and stand firm in the victory that you have been given in Christ Jesus. That's why the Apostle Paul says, stand firm, because you have an enemy. An enemy that wants you to think that just because he is invisible, he is also fictional. He wants to be chalked up to nothing more than a caricature, a cartoon picture, a myth, a character for a kid's nursery rhyme. He doesn't want you to recognize the influence that he has over your life, possibly to cause you to never walk into the full expression of God's grace and goodness in your life. He is sinister. He is a master illusionist, and he is a deceiver. And he hopes to cleverly disguise himself behind life's most pressing problems to where you will forget he is even there. He wants you to point fingers at him or at her, at your boss, at your parent, at that particular professor or your RA in your dorm. He wants you to think it's that advisor or it's that financial problem, anything flesh and blood, because he knows as long as we're looking at the flesh and blood, we will direct all the wrong weapons at the wrong culprit. We'll think our money will work. We'll think our rationale and logic will actually work. We think that the diploma we're about to achieve and receive, we'll think the diploma will be worth it. We'll think that the connections will work. Anything natural cannot take care of the supernatural. When your problem is unseen and spiritual, you need weapons that work in that realm. So the Apostle Paul says you got to know, first of all, that your enemy is not the person you are sitting next to today. That your enemy is not your parent at home. Your enemy is not that professor that is difficult to work with. Your real enemy is not your boss on your part-time job. Your real enemy is unseen. He is hoping, y'all, that we will forget he's there. He is the master deceiver. So there's a little church around the corner from my house in Dallas. I've been taking my kids there since they were little to Harvest Festival. That's basically this church's answer to Halloween. So we will go there for Harvest Festival. And this church has a good old-fashioned trunk or treat. Does anybody know what I mean when I say trunk or treat? Okay. All right, so trunk or treat, for those of you who are not clear on what that is, that's when members of the congregation volunteer. They volunteer to bring their cars into the parking lot on Harvest Festival night so that they can open up the trunk of their cars. So you go into the parking lot, all the trunks are open, and each person has basically crafted a carnival game or some sort of fair game out of the trunk of the car. So kids line up one trunk after the other. They play whatever the game is. And then most of the time, whether they win or lose, the person that owns that car gives them a whole bunch of candy and sends them home. We're always so grateful. So we stand in line. One car after the other, waiting on bags of candy. And we play one game after the other. A few years ago, the biggest line, the longest line at the carnival wasn't behind a car. It was behind the bed of a truck. It was really clever. A huge truck had been parked in the parking lot, and they'd put a stepladder right at the bed of the truck so that a kid could walk into the bed of the truck. They had attached a tabletop, which was about the same size as the bed of the truck. They had attached it to the side of the truck, cut six holes into it, put some fabric, some drapery over it, and out from those holes every few seconds, a puppet would pop through. They gave the kid a huge plastic mallet, and the job of the kid was to run up and down the inside of the bed of the truck as he tried to hit the puppets on top of the head. It was a homemade whack-a-mole game is what it was. And it was the longest line. Me and Jude, at the time, he was like four. Jude is my youngest. Me and Jude are standing in line. We're waiting on our turn. Behind us, there's another kid. He's with his mom. He's probably four or five as well. And y'all, he was hysterical. Because he was annoyed at this whole situation, and he was making sure she knew it. He was first of all annoyed because, Mom, I don't understand why I got to stand in this long line. Didn't we come to the carnival to have fun? This ain't fun. Standing in line ain't fun. I have an idea, Mom. How about this? How about I go play all these other games while you stand in line and hold our place, and then when it's our turn, I'll come back and join you in line. But he was not only annoyed about the line. The four-year-old was also annoyed because, Mom, I don't even understand this game. Why in the world would I waste all my energy running up and down the inside of that truck to hit the puppets on the top of the head if when I hit them on the head, they're going to disappear, but then they're just going to come back as soon as I hit them on the head? What's the point of this game? So everybody in the line is laughing hysterically because this four-year-old, this five-year-old is talking so much about all of his frustrations. Finally, he gets so frustrated that he works himself into a frenzy to where all I saw out of my peripheral vision was a four-year-old flash running past me as he ran forward and he grabbed the drapery off of the tabletop and pulled it clean off. Underneath, there were three adults with puppets on each hand. That day, we all got a good laugh, but we also got a good lesson. There is always something you can't see influencing what you can. And if you spend all of your time, your energy, your effort trying to hit at what you see popping up in your life, you're going to be so frustrated and, by the way, exhausted. Because as soon as you take care of one thing, another one is coming back. Unless you do what the Apostle Paul says, pull back the curtain and let the enemy know we got our eyes on you. And we're going to use some weapons that actually work back there behind the curtain. Y'all, I wish I had learned this when I was 18, 19, 20, 21 years old, that that person, that physical problem isn't really where you need to invest your energy. Pull back the curtain. Use the weapons that actually have power. The Apostle Paul wants you to know that the tactics of the enemy are serious business, and so he uses a specific word to describe them. He says, schemes. Listen to me. He knows your weaknesses. He knows how to dangle what carrot at the right time in the right way to make sure you are snagged in particular. Have you ever wondered or found curious that that particular carrot is always dangled in front of you when you are most tired, when you are most vulnerable, when you happen to be most hungry? Most alone, most weak, that particular carrot, the one that wouldn't mess with your friend because it's not her deal, it's not his deal, he's not enticed by that. But the one that entices you always shows up at the right time. Y'all, that's not coincidence, that's a scheme. The enemy is trying to derail you. He's trying to make sure that you don't walk in a manner worthy, pleasing of the Lord, that you come in here, but that you don't go out of here. Purpose to live for the glory of God. He's trying to trip you up, not only for his own benefit, but because he does not want you having access to everything that you are privy to as a rightful heir to the King of Kings and the Lord of Lords. It's a scheme. So if he's got tactics, we need tactics. The Apostle Paul outlines them for us. I'm just going to read them to you because he says in verse 13, you need the full armor. And here's what they are. Verse 14, he says, make sure that your loins are girded with truth. Then he says, you need a breastplate, and the breastplate is called righteousness. And then he says in verse 15, you got to have something for your feet if you want any hope of being able to move forward successfully. So your feet need to be shod with the preparation of the gospel of peace. And then not only that, but he says, there are some flaming missiles of the evil one that he fully intends to send sailing into your path. You're going to need a shield, and the shield is your faith. And then you know there are lies. There are strongholds that he's going to try to erect in your mind. You're going to need something to protect your mind. He says you need a helmet, and the helmet is your salvation. But not only that, he says that you are going to need a sword, really a dagger of the Spirit. It was about 18 inches long or so, the one the Apostle Paul is referring to. You need a dagger so that when the enemy is all up in your space, you've got something close at hand to make sure that he stays at bay. You need a dagger of the Spirit, and the dagger is called the what? The Word of God. But y'all, he doesn't stop at those six. Can I just say that there is one more in 18, verse 18. Traditionally, it's taught as six. I really believe there are seven pieces of armor, because in verse 18, he says, pray. He says, pray. Not like, you know, a prayer a day to keep the devil away. Not like a prayer over your meal just because that's what your mama did and your grandmama did and that's what you're supposed to do. Not something quick and casual. Fervent, prioritized prayer. Y'all, you can't have victory if you don't pray. Do you hear what I'm saying to you? Prayer is the key that unlocks the resources of heaven so that they can be unleashed on planet Earth. Prayer is the key he's actually given you to get all the good stuff down here. Because I don't know about you, but I don't want to wait to get to heaven to experience all that God has for me. Any bits of heaven he plans to give me on Earth, I want it right now. Prayer acts accesses the bits of heaven he intends to give you now. And prayer, listen, prayer is what pushes the kingdom of darkness back. It's what pushes it back. That's why Jesus said, my house shall be called not a house of good preaching, not a house of good singing, not a house of great spotlights and production, not a house of great cafes. I hope you have all of that. Enjoy it. But Jesus said at the end of the day, my house better be called a house of prayer. Because spotlights and fog machines and great singing and great preaching, that won't necessarily push the kingdom of darkness back. But when my people who are called by my name, when they will humble themselves and when they'll pray, he says, then I'm going to hear from heaven. I'm going to heal the land. The enemy will have to bend the knee at the name of Jesus in prayer. So pray. There's one other piece of armor I couldn't get by without talking to you about it for a few moments. Y'all still awake? Everybody game? It's in verse 14. He says, put on a breastplate called what? Righteousness. Righteousness. Jerry and I live in a fairly rural part of Dallas-Fort Worth. We like it that way. Close enough to the city, we can get there quick. But it's quiet and lazy. We live on a little two-lane, sleepy road. Somebody's got some horses over there. There's some cows over there. And one of my closest friends lives across the street. That's why we like it, because she's got a pond in the front of her property. So I'll get the boys and the two fishing poles I bought on sale at the local Walmart. I have a tackle box, too, that I got on sale there because, you know, we need things. We need extra hooks because the boys always lose the hooks, extra bobber thingies, you know, because we need extras of those. I also have gloves in the tackle box because y'all know I don't mind going fishing, but I ain't finna actually touch no fish. So we walk across the street with whatever hot dog meat we've got left from the week because, you know, we're professional fishermen, so our hot dog meat is our bait. We walk across the street. We stand in this little cove underneath some trees, and we fish just right there most of the time. Just little sun perch, stuff like that, we can catch quick. In an hour, we can catch like 10 or 12 fish. Just a little quick, easy little fishing trip. Every now and then, though, I'm feeling adventurous. What that means is that we will get into my friend's little rowboat they bought on Craigslist. It's metal. It's not a big deal. It's just a little, it's seaworthy. It can hold us up. That's all we need. I'll swim. We'll row out into the middle, and we'll fish from there every now and then. But I always think twice before I do it, and here's the reason. Because in order to get in it, we first have to turn it over. They leave it upside down, as they should, to drain water while nobody's using it, so I got to turn it over to get in it. And what I do know for sure is that when I turn this thing over, something's either going to hop out from underneath it, something's going to waddle out from underneath it, or worst of all, something's going to slither out from underneath that boat, because the environment under there is moist and damp and perfect for critters. Do you know what I've noticed? Every single time we turn it over, something comes out. And never once have I had to write a golden sealed invitation and send it into the brush nearby to invite the critters to come and join us at 1 o'clock today. You're welcome. Never once have I had to invite them, because the environment created by the upside down boat is invitation enough. Righteousness is right side up living that invites the sunlight of God's favor and blessing upon your life. Unrighteousness is upside down behavior that is out of alignment with the truth of God that you've been sitting underneath for the last few days. It's behavior that is out of alignment with the truth of God, to where you don't have to invite the enemy and come and make himself at home in your life. You just keep living upside down. And the environment created by upside down behavior is invitation enough. Listen to me. You can pray against the enemy till you're blue in the face. But if you and I leave passion and we do not walk in holiness, we do not live in a lifestyle that is in alignment with the truth of God, we will have wasted our breath in prayer. Paul says somebody's got to live right. It's flat out, straight up holiness. It's holiness. It's a word that our grandmothers and our grandfathers back in the good old days, when you went to church and you sat on a wooden pew. It's before some churches became so pre-seeker sensitive I remember, y'all, I went, listen, I'm off track. Listen, I went to a church and they said, we are a pre-seeker sensitive church. And so we actually want to sort of, in a way they said, dull down the actual literal name of Jesus just so we can get people in first. Then we will be more direct later on. I said, oh, you have invited the wrong person. Because there used to be a day and time where it was just black and white, where there were fewer gray areas and tolerance. Yes, come as you are, but don't stay as you are. Holiness. Brothers and sisters, I implore you by the mercies of God to walk in a manner worthy of this calling by which you have been called. That every bit of truth that you have received this weekend, to align your lifestyle to it. To not determine that you will still dig your heels into the ground and live immorally or speak immorally or do the things, habits and lifestyles and choices and relationships that you know are outside of alignment with the truth of God. Turn the boat right side up so that you can invite the favor of God on your life. The Apostle Paul says, righteousness is your breastplate. The Roman army in the first century, they had many pieces of armor, as you know. But the breastplate would have been one of the most critical. The reason why was because it obviously protected the most vital organ they had, their heart. The heart is the lifeline for your physical well-being. All of the blood flow, the vitality, the energy that you need to function in every level of your life comes from the vitality of your physical heart. What the physical heart is to the physical life, your spiritual heart is to your spiritual life. All of the vitality, the energy that you need to be who God has created you to be, to have fervency in your prayer life, to follow Him with passion and with fire, to read the Bible and it not just be ink on a page, but you hear His voice speaking to you, to have clear reception between you and the Holy Spirit. You need a vital spiritual heart. That's why if I were your enemy more than all else, I'd be after your heart. Because one shot to the spiritual heart will wipe you out. Your spiritual heart is comprised of four things: your mind, the way you think, your emotions, the way you feel, your ambitions, what you purpose to do, and your conscience. Your conscience is not the voice of God, but your conscience is like this wiring that helps this microphone amplify my voice. The conscience is the microphone that the Holy Spirit uses to help you hear the voice of God. So if I were your enemy, I'd be after your heart, because if I could get to your heart, that would mean I would have automatic access to your mind. Now I could tinker with your thinking. I'd have automatic access to your emotions. I can mess with the way you feel and make sure they're out of alignment with the truth of God. I can mess with your ambitions to where what you want to do is totally out of alignment with what God wants you to do. And more than all else, I'd want to make it sure I have a shot to your heart so that I can short circuit the wires between you and the Holy Spirit. Now you can't even hear God speak to you because you didn't have a breastplate on. The Apostle Paul says holiness is your breastplate. Holiness blocks you from a full frontal attack of the enemy. Holiness keeps the enemy at bay to where when he comes looking around for some people that he can infiltrate some upside down environments that he can fester in, he can't find that with me or with you because we've chosen right side up living. Aligning ourselves with the truth of God, breastplates in place, securing us against the schemes of the enemy. Holiness is your breastplate. I came to tell you to live right. I came to tell you not to just have heard all of this, to go home and live in accordance with it. Be ye holy. Not by your power, not by your might, but by the Spirit of God. There is no relationship you're in that if it is out of alignment with the truth of God, that the Holy Spirit Himself won't help you to sever so that you can walk in holiness. There is no lifestyle you are living that is that you're too wound up in that you can't break free from, no matter how you feel in this moment. You can walk in holiness. There is no way you have been speaking, no addiction that you have, no habit that you have been festering in your life, that you have been harboring in your life, that the Holy Spirit won't empower you to break free from, so that you can walk underneath the banner, the favor of holiness in your life. Be ye holy. Y'all listen. Listen. Back in our grandmama and our grandparents' days, great-grandparents, they wanted to honor God more than they wanted to impress people. See, the problem with Instagram and Twitter and social media, if there's a problem, y'all, the problem is we want this. We want to be impressive. And if I'm worried for our generation, it is that we are impressive, but we don't have breastplates on. It is that we have the applause of people and our selfies are perfectly lit and we have a whole bunch of friends and a whole bunch of Instagram likes and people are following us and the enemy is thrilled because we have sacrificed holiness on the altar of impressing people. You gotta live for the applause of heaven. You gotta decide, I will not be politically correct before I will choose to be holy. I will not be impressive before I will choose to be holy. I may not be the person that everybody wants to be around. I may not be the most impressive, but what I will be is holy. Because a time is coming, y'all, where we are going to see our Savior face to face. And when we see him, he will not ask us how many Instagram followers we had. He will not ask us how many friends liked our post. He will not want to see the selfies that we took. When we see him face to face, he's going to ask us, did we do business with his son, Jesus Christ? And then we're going to give an account. And I don't know about y'all, but I'm looking for well done. I want a well done. I want Jesus to look at me and say, you did the thing, girl. Not because they bought the books, they bought the Bible study, they saw the movie. No, you did the thing because you honored me. Whether with an audience of one or an audience of 30,000, you honored me. I came to tell you, brothers and sisters, walk with integrity. Be in the dark who you are in the light. Everything that your God has entrusted to you over these last few days, the enemy does not mind. He doesn't like, but he doesn't mind that you heard him. He doesn't mind you came here. What he minds is if you leave here and live by what you heard.
1: Praise you, Father. If you're in this room, stay standing. If you're in this room or one of the other arenas that are at home and you know you are living in a way that is out of alignment with the truth of God, your breastplate is not in place. You are open to full frontal attack by the enemy because you haven't girded yourself with holy living. And maybe you're in a situation where you've been trying to live right, but by your own strength and power, you just can't seem to pull it off. And you need the Holy Spirit to do what he does. To set you free, to empower you, to rise up in victory, to step up to the plate and hit a home run for the kingdom of God. Y'all remember in The Lion King? Simba's messing with the hyenas and he's like, "Rawr," and they're like, "Seriously?" And he does it again, "Rawr," and they're like, "You gotta be kidding." He does it again, "Rawr," and they're like, "No, you'll never take us down. You're too weak, you're too small, you're too puny by yourself." He tries it one more time. He lets out his best roar, but it sounds like something big and giant, and it echoes off of the mountains nearby, and the enemy go running away, not because he was the roar, but because his daddy had come up behind him, and Mufasa had let out a great roar. The roar of the Father is behind you. Walk in victory in Jesus' name. Amen.
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4: Without you, we couldn't do it. God bless you.
1: That thing is burdening you down, and you've never considered the fact that you've already got what you need. You've been thinking, this is not enough gifting, this is not enough talent, it's not enough money, it's not enough time. I don't have enough. And Jesus is whispering in your ear tonight, you got enough. So Jerry and I, my husband and I, we've been married nearly 20 years now. I can't believe that. And we have three sons that we are raising. They are giant. They are giants, y'all. My 15-year-old is 6'2" tall. His 14-year-old brother is 6'2" tall. Their 9-year-old brother is coming up right after them. They are some big boys. And one of the things I do for these boys, in fact, you should know that my full-time job is feeding the boys. That is my full-time job. I am trying to figure out any which way I can differently to cook chicken for dinner every single night, just like y'all. That's exactly what I'm doing. So we just do sports and everything with the boys, and they're growing up so quick. So one of the things that I have done since my oldest was 5, I started when he was 5, I went to Ross Dress for Less in the backhand corner, left-hand side. There is a one row that has books and journals and those sorts of things. I went and I grabbed 3 journals, hardback journals. They were just little with the little spiral spines, nothing real fancy, $4.99. I picked one for each boy. I've had it ever since my oldest was 5. And at that age, I started to record a journal for them. I do not write in it every week or every month or even, just on a regular basis. It's just when something happens I don't want to forget. Or they say something that's really interesting. Or I see the hand, the handiwork, the fingerprints of God in their life in some way. I kind of write it down. My goal is to have a collection of writings and thoughts and love letters really to my boys about their life that I hand over to them when they're, mature enough to appreciate it. Or better yet, I might just hand it over to their wives and say, girl, this is what you're getting yourself into right here. And because my oldest will be 16 next month, I was looking through his journal and came across a story from when he was 5. I read it with fond memories because it was the little journal entry I put in there about him losing his first tooth. He'd wiggled that tooth and wiggled it. He couldn't wait for it to come out. And the reason he couldn't wait for it to come out is because we had told him that when your tooth comes out, the tooth fairy will come. She will come and she will replace the tooth with a treasure. So he could not wait. Finally, the tooth came out, and that is my boy still to this day that has never been eager to go to sleep. But that night, he dove into bed at bedtime. He could not wait. He put the tooth underneath the pillow. He laid his head down, and he was trying to go to sleep, but every 3 to 5 seconds, he would look under the pillow to see if anything had happened. Finally, he did fall asleep. We let some time pass, and then about 3 o'clock in the morning or so, the 6'2", 250-pound tooth fairy that I sleep next to every night, he got up, he went upstairs, and he replaced the tooth for a treasure. In the morning, I knew when Jackson, and at the time we just had Jackson and Jerry Jr., I knew when they got up. I knew I could hear it. I could hear the excitement, the squeals. I could hear the stomps on the floor. I could hear the eagerness and enthusiasm because the tooth fairy had come and left the treasure. They bounded down the stairs into the room. Jackson's fists were both clenched closed. He ran up to me and said, Mom, the tooth fairy came. She left me a treasure. I said, buddy, let me see what she left you. Opened up one hand, and it was a package of gummy bears, which was a big deal at the time because that was his favorite snack. He opened up the other hand, and it was $5. don't know what happened when y'all were growing up, but I grew up in the days of dimes and nickels. Can the church say amen? So, you know, I'm trying to be excited for the boy. But really, I'm annoyed about this whole $5 situation. And my husband can see that I am troubled. And you know, if mama ain't happy, nobody's happy. After Jackson left the room, Jerry came over to me and he said, "Priscilla, don't worry." He said, "Do you remember that last month was Jackson's fifth birthday?" He said, "Do you remember that we had all of the family over?" Still to this day, we do that. When one of the boys has a birthday, we invite the whole clan over, grandparents and cousins and aunts and uncles. Everybody comes to celebrate. He said, "Do you remember they all came?" Most of them had cards, and in those cards were $5 bills. He said, "Do you remember we took all of those $5 bills and we put them in a birthday drawer in the kitchen?" He said, "This morning at 3 a.m., I went right inside that birthday drawer." Dave Ramsey would be so proud of us. That's good financial stewardship right there is what that is. So that morning, really what I had witnessed was my little boy getting excited about treasure that actually already belonged to him. Treasure that he already had. He just didn't know it. I came to tell somebody that there is treasure hidden in these earthen vessels. I came to tell you that by God's Spirit there is gift and there is power that has been entrusted to you, that is available to you, available to me as daughters of the Most High King. You need to know that even if you do not believe what the scriptures declare to be true about your treasure, if you don't believe that you've been forgiven or that you already have the victory or that the enemy is already underneath your feet and that there is no condemnation for those of us who are in Christ Jesus or that you have been made competent by the Spirit of God. I came to tell you that even if you don't believe it, the enemy does. He knows who you are. What a shame it would be for him to know and us not to. So it's time for us to open up the drawer and start pulling out the treasure. The treasure we've been ignoring, the treasure we've been calling insignificant, the thing that we've said is not enough, not valuable. Lord, if I could just be like her, Lord, if I could just be like that, if I could just have a bit more of that, if I weren't me, then Lord, I'd be enough. He says, you have enough. You just have to open up the drawer. Pull out the treasure. There is a story in scripture that is going to be very familiar to you. It's the one that the Lord has been using in my own life to remind me about how he will compel me and he will compel us to open up the drawer and reach in and pull out the treasure and see what it's like when he uses what he has already entrusted to us. Luke chapter 9, verse 1 and 2 says this. And he called, that's Jesus, he called. Somebody say he called. He called the 12 together and he gave. Somebody say he gave. He gave them power and he gave them authority over all demons and to heal all diseases. Verse 2. And then he sent. Somebody say he sent. He sent them out. He called them. He gave them treasure. And then he sent them out. Verse 10 says, and then when they returned to him, they gave an account to him of everything they had done. And taking them with him, he withdrew by himself to a hill called Bethsaida. The multitudes were aware of this, verse 11 says, so they followed Jesus. Because, you know, wherever Jesus went, a crowd was sure to follow. They weren't quite sure he was the Messiah, but what they did know was that when this man showed up, blind people could see. What they knew is that when Jesus showed up, the lame could walk and the deaf could hear. The dead were being raised. So wherever Jesus was, they came. The crowd followed, and welcoming the multitude, Jesus began speaking to them about the kingdom of God and curing those who were in need of healing. Verse 12. So the day starts to come to a close, and the 12 come to Jesus and say, "Now, Jesus, you're going to have to send this multitude away. They've got to go into the surrounding villages and countryside and find lodging. They got to get something to eat, Jesus. Come on, now here, we're in a desolate place. Verse 13, Jesus said to them, You give them something to eat. They said, Jesus, we have no more than 5 loaves and 2 fish, unless perhaps you let us go and buy food for all these people, because you know we're not enough as we are right now. There were about 5,000 men. Scholars say the reason why Luke specifies men is because there were women and children too. So there were probably about 15,000 hungry people that day. Jesus said, have them recline to eat in groups of about 50 each. So they did so, had them all recline. And then he took the 5 loaves and the 2 fish. And looking up to heaven, he blessed them. And then he broke them. And he kept giving them to the disciples to set before the multitude. And verse 17 says they all ate. They were all satisfied. And just so you know how satisfied they were, they went by and picked up all the leftovers because there was overflow. In this story, we meet a hungry multitude, a multitude that is placing a demand. They have a need. There is a lack that needs to be filled. And most of the time when this proportion of the scriptures is looked into, the multitude is who we concentrate on, the 5 loaves and the 2 fish and how they were satisfied with it. But just for a few moments, tonight I want to talk to you about the 12 disciples. Those who walked with Jesus and talked with Jesus. Those who were in close communion with Jesus. Those who would come out on a Friday night to be in the presence of Jesus, amongst the people of Jesus. I want to talk to the disciples of Jesus. The disciples on this occasion had been called to Jesus by Jesus. They were having a conversation with each other. Jesus entrusted them with power and authority, and then he sent them out. I love that this gospel is one of the synoptic gospels. The synoptic gospels are those that tell, there are three of them, Matthew, Mark, and Luke. These three tell some of the similar stories in a similar tone, in a similar way, so that we're able to get more layers to the story. I love the gospels in that way. They give us layers. Just like if someone were to offer you a chocolate cake, but they gave you options, you could have a 1-layer chocolate cake or a 7-layer chocolate cake. Which one are you going to choose? 7 every single time, because the more layers there are, the more rich and delectable the experience becomes. Mark chapter 6 is a layer of chocolate cake for us. It tells us that this is the experience when Jesus called the disciples to himself and then he sent them out in pairs. Do you remember? 2 by 2 into the neighboring towns and communities. They were supposed to teach and preach and perform miracles that would authenticate the deity of Jesus Christ. Mark chapter 6, our layer of chocolate cake, tells us that they expended themselves. Y'all, they were busy from sunup to sundown. They were about the task of doing what it was that Jesus had assigned to them. They wanted to be diligent about it, so much so that when they came back to Jesus, they gave an account to him, and Jesus recognized their exhaustion. He saw that they were tired. In fact, Jesus himself commented that they didn't even have time to eat because they had been so busy. They were depleted and they were tired, and they came back to Jesus and they gave him an account for how they'd handled the assignment that he had entrusted to them. If you're a believer in Jesus Christ, you got an assignment. And don't let anybody tell you that your assignment isn't ministry just because it happens to be in a corporate setting. Mother of small children who's chosen to stay home with those kids, don't let anybody tell you that ain't ministry. Every single time you make that chicken for dinner and you set it on that table and you teach those kids a Bible verse before bedtime, don't let anybody tell you that that ain't ministry. Corporate woman, when you sit around that boardroom table and you're the only one that has a set of ideals that lines up with the truth of Scripture, at a table with those who are thinking and acting and planning in a way that is left of God's word, don't let anybody tell you that you around that boardroom ain't ministry. That's ministry. High school student, college student, you're the only student that stands for truth when your professor says this is the way it is and you say, no, that's not the way it is. Don't let anybody tell you as the light on that college campus that you are not in ministry. Every single one of us has an assignment, and the day is coming when we're going to have to give an account. And here's the thing. You don't know when that day is. My 38-year-old cousin, 38, four small children. The day is coming and you don't know the day or the hour. Neither do I when we're going to have to stand before him and give an account for how we handled what he had entrusted to us. I'm asking you tonight, how are you handling your assignment? Because young women, if you think that you're young because of your age, listen to me. If you're 20, but you only have till 30, you're pretty old. If you're 50 and you're going to live until 100, then you're pretty young. Age is just a number, my friend, and you and I cannot qualify young or old based on our birth date. It's based on our death date, and since we don't know when that day is, that I implore you, sisters, by the mercies of God, to walk in a manner worthy of the calling by which you have been called. Because listen, I don't know about y'all, but when I see him face to face, I'm looking for a well done. I'm looking for well done. When I see him, he will not ask me how many Instagram followers I had. He will not wonder whether or not folks liked my post. He will not be interested in whether or not my selfies were perfectly lit. He will ask me, did I know his son? And then I will give an account. So the disciples, they come and they give an account to Jesus. I wondered if there was a recipe for effective ministry. Because if these guys were willing to come and look Jesus in his face and give an account, I figured there might be a recipe for us for effective ministry. I'm interested. Anybody interested? There are three ingredients to the recipe. Luke chapter 9, verse 1, it says, he called them. He called them. And his calling superseded any personal ambition that they had. They laid down whatever they were going to do because they heard the call of God beckoning them to do something else. The beautiful thing about that entire picture is that all of the glory of God the Father, all of the glory of heaven was packaged in human flesh. Jesus wanted so much, God the Father wanted so much to make sure that he could speak and so that humanity could hear, that he left his throne in glory, put on flesh so that the disciples could hear his call. And in the same way, he has given us the Holy Spirit so that each and every one of us have the privilege to hear the calling of God on our lives. The conviction, the unction, the pressing, the fire that is shut up in your bones, sending you in a particular direction. Heed the call of God on your lives. Then they were not just called. I love so much that before he skips to the third ingredient in the recipe, sending them. I love that before we get to the third one, there's that second one. He did not just call, but then he gave them power and authority. It means that what he was calling them to do, he was simultaneously equipping them with supernatural power to be able to pull it off. So it's good news for anybody in the room that you feel like you've got a dream that is way over your head. You've been called to do something you don't have the money for, you don't have the time for, you don't have the patience for, you don't have the gifting for, you don't have the talent for, you don't have the connections for. The good thing and the great thing about our God is that he does not call people who are already equipped. He calls you. And then for the people that say yes, he equips them with what they need for the calling. He entrusted them with power and authority. And can I tell you why this is important? This is important because in order to accomplish supernatural tasks, you have to have supernatural capacity. In other words, you can be the most talented person in the world, but if you go in your own strength and power, you still won't be able to accomplish the God calling on your life. It requires what it is that only God himself can give to you to accomplish the task. Ooh, the enemy hopes you will go in your own power. He hopes you will think you are flashy enough and savvy enough and talented enough and impressive enough so that you will no longer lean on God instead of leaning to your own understanding. But it is not by power and it is not by might. It is by the Spirit of God. And some trust in horses, other folks trust in chariots, but not us. We trust in the name of the Lord our God. So he called them, and then he entrusted them. He gave them some treasure, and then he sent them. He's the one who did the sending. Resist the urge to send yourself to do something that it is not yet time for. Because just as important as our calling is, that is equally as important as the timing is in which that calling is outworked in our lives. And if you go too soon, you might, if you give birth too soon to that which God is trying to produce through you, you might abort what it is that he's trying to accomplish in you. The spiritual backbone, the fortification that he was trying to establish in you so that you could handle the spotlight when it hits you. Because listen, that spotlight that you may be craving, if it hits you and you have no character, it will burn you to a crisp. So he called them. He entrusted them. He sent them out, and they returned to him and gave an account. They were tired. The disciples had been given it everything they had. And I know there are some of you in the room and you would admit that you haven't done it perfectly, but man, you've sure been purposeful. You've been intentional about this marriage. You've been giving it everything you've got. You've been intentional about that teenager. You've been giving that kid everything you got. This toddler that has this specific bent or this specific issue that you've been doing everything you can, going to see every expert that you can, reading everything that you can to be the best that you can. As a mother, single mother, you've been giving it everything that you've got, working the jobs that you've got to work to keep food on the table. You've been giving that business, that ministry, that endeavor, everything that you have, and you, the disciples, are tired. The good news about Jesus is that when the disciples come to him tired, he does not say, go away from me and get yourself together. Come back and then I can use you. He says, come away with me. In other words, listen, the cure for your exhaustion is intimacy with Jesus. That's the cure, y'all. I'm saying, I agree. Take the holiday, take the vacation. Tell them you need a little sabbatical. You got to step back for just a little bit. You need a little margin in your life. Take the holiday, but don't take a holiday from Jesus. Don't take the sabbatical from your relationship with the Lord. Prayer shouldn't exit your schedule because these are your rest days. You still need to be the deer that pants after the water. Your soul has still got to be replenished and can only be replenished when you have intimacy with him. And you're trying to figure out, Lord, you told me that I was going to be replenished. You told me that I was going to refresh. You told me that you had something that you wanted to give to me. Why would you take me here to this place where I'm being pressed down by a multitude of issues and concerns and frustrations? There's something overwhelming me that is bigger than what I feel like I have the capacity to handle. Why would you bring me here? This tells us that the story of the feeding of the 5,000 is not just about the 5,000. It's also about the disciples. It's not just about the multitude getting fed. It's about the disciples being fed physically, spiritually, emotionally. And it tells us that the 5 loaves and the 2 fish are the gift to the multitude. But it's the multitude that's the gift to the disciples. Because the multitude is what's going to make them have to finally open up their drawer, pull out the treasure that they would have otherwise ignored, place it in the hands of a multiplying master who's going to show them what it looks like when he takes their little bit and makes it a lot. There is no replenishing like watching God multiply your loaves and fish. I came to tell somebody who's got a multitude pressing on you in your

0: pull it out and entrust it to the hands of a multiplying master. Can I just show you real quick what the disciples did? Just real quick, because I think it's interesting because it's so us. They said to Jesus in verse 12, send the multitude away. And here's the thing that's so us. See, we don't just say it, we pray it. We pray away what we don't even recognize is the gift he has given us to press us into opening up our drawer. So if you pray for your multitude to be taken away, and in God's sovereignty, he has left it in your life, that means there's a drawer. There's a drawer. Start looking for a drawer. If there's a multitude, that means there's loaves and fish somewhere in your life that is supposed to be entrusted into the hands of God. So we pray away. Did you realize in verse 12, they are wishing away what in verse 11, Jesus welcomed. Jesus welcomed what they're wishing away. So the disciples say, get this multitude away. They don't even know they're praying away their miracle. Everybody wants to see the Red Sea divide, but nobody wants to be the one that comes face to face with a Red Sea. Everybody wants to see the walls of Jericho come tumbling down, but nobody wants to be the one who has to walk around those walls in obedience to God, to trust him, to shout prior to seeing one brick fall. If there is a multitude, that means there is a miracle. Okay. So praise the multitude, or they ask for the multitude to go away, and Jesus, he doesn't go for that. So when he doesn't go for that, the disciples have another solution. This is us too. Send the multitude away. Jesus says, mm-mm. And they say, well, send us away then. You see it? They said, send us to the surrounding towns and villages so that we can go and buy more, accumulate more, get more, because as we are is not sufficient. So send us somewhere else so we can get better and be better suited to this multitude, because as we are is not enough. It has always been the tactic of the enemy to get us to think that we are not enough as we currently are, that what we currently have is not sufficient for the task that is before us. But if the Lord has allowed that multitude into your experience, that means that as you currently are, with the entrusted treasure, the power, the authority that he has given to you, you've got everything you need if you just pull out what he already has entrusted to you. In fact, in Mark chapter 6, our layer of chocolate cake, we find out that he says to the disciples, well, what do you have? He asked them that question. He says, what do you have? And then he doesn't even give them a chance to answer. He just immediately responds and says, go and look. He said it like that. Go and look. He said it like you would tell your kid if the week after Christmas, they came to you and said, Mom, I'm bored. You would say, well, what do you have? And then before you gave them a chance to respond, because you could already tell that the response they was going to give you was going to get them in trouble. So you didn't even give them a chance. You would say to them, go and look. Because if you'll just look, you'll see that the thing you're complaining about is something you already have access to. If you will go and look, Moses, you will see that everything you need to do what I've called you to do, it's in your hand. It's that rod, that common rod that has always been right beside you, but now I'm going to infuse it with my power. If I can just get you to go and look, Moses, pick the stick up, put it over the Red Sea, you will see that it will make the Red Sea divide like a solid wall. Go and look, David. Yes, Goliath is right there, but if you'll go look down by the stream, I've already provided 5 smooth stones that will be everything you need to take that giant it down. Go and look. Spend all of the energy that you're spending complaining. Spend that energy. energy going to look for what God has already given us access to? So they pulled it out. All right, Jesus, you gonna do something with this? They say, okay, here you go. And they put it in his hands. Everything changes when you put your 5 and 2 in the hands of Jesus. Everything changes when you stop speaking negatively about it and just trust it into the hands of Jesus. When you just take that little dream that he has entrusted to you and you give it back to him and you say, it don't look like much right now, but I'm putting it in your hands. And the great thing about our God, verse 16 says, is that he took the meager gifts of man. He didn't look at their little bit and say, come back when you've got more. A holy, divine, almighty, powerful God, a God who does not need us or our loaves and fish. When man gave it to him, he received it. And looking up to heaven, he blessed it. Y'all, you don't need more. You just need God's blessing on what you've already got. You don't need more. You just need God's blessing on your 5 and 2, girl. That's all you need. You know what his blessing is? It's his favor. Y'all, favor is what makes the scales balance over in your favor. Favor is what makes things a little bit unfair on your behalf. Favor is what opens doors that nobody can shut. Favor is what puts you in positions that nobody can take away. Favor is what sets you before kings and queens. The favor of God is what you want on your life, on your 5 and 2. Looking up to heaven, he blessed it, then he broke it, and he kept giving it to the disciples. And it kept going, and it kept going, and the 12 didn't understand how the little bit they had in the beginning had become so much. And their entire multitude, the whole burden was satisfied. And when everybody was satisfied, ooh, somebody say satisfied.
1: Satisfied.
0: Ooh, Victoria, I wish we had time tonight, girl. Satisfied. This is not some, you know, happy meal sort of situation here. Mm-mm. This is not a number one on the Burger King drive-thru. This is Sunday afternoon. I'm talking about old school Sunday, where your mom started to cook on Saturday night and the yeast rolls were rising and the macaroni and cheese was bubbling and the sweet potatoes were all gooey on the stove and the sweet tea was going, the roast. You know, she started the roast on 200. The night before and let it simmer all night long. Y'all are getting hungry, aren't you? I know. Listen, do you remember how when you came home from church the next day, you ate that and the only thing you could do after that was, that's all you could do. That's why Jesus said, go ahead and have the people recline. Have them get in a posture of expectation that I'm getting ready to do exceedingly, abundantly, above and beyond anything that they can ask or think. Satisfied. Sunday afternoon kind of satisfied. That's what he does. And they were so satisfied. Y'all, don't even sit down. Just stay standing. Listen. They were so satisfied. This is how you know how good the meal was. There was leftovers. They started going around, picking up the leftovers, y'all. And guess what? There were 12 baskets full. One basket for each disciple to take home as an overflow of the grace and the blessing of God. I want to pray for any of you who are in this room and you've got a multitude weighing on you. You got to, I mean, that thing is burdening you down, and you've never considered the fact that you've already got what you need. You've been thinking, this is not enough gifting, this is not enough talent, it's not enough money, it's not enough time. I don't have enough. And Jesus is whispering in your ear tonight, you got enough. Just give it to me. I'm going to multiply it. I'm going to blow your mind with what I'm going to do if you just trust it to me. Anybody got a specific multitude that you need prayer in regards to? Just go ahead and raise your hand. We're going to pray right now in Jesus' name. Victoria, will you come up with me, please? Just as a pastor in this house, would you just be present in this moment so we can pray over God's people? Lord, right now we entrust every single woman who has her hand raised in particular. We entrust every single one under the sound of our voice, Lord, to your loving care. We thank you that you are sovereign over their lives, Father. We thank you that there is nothing that is in our experience right now that is not first passed through your fingers. And since we know you are good and that you are kind and that your mercy endures forever, then, Father, we believe that if you've allowed this multitude, there's something in this multitude we don't want to miss. And so, Father, I pray right now that you would change our perspective so we can see in this multitude what you have for us. Don't let us miss it for anything in the world, Lord. And then, Father, I'm going to pray over our 5 and 2. I ask right now in Jesus' name, whatever the 5 loaves and the 2 fish are that you have entrusted to every single woman, I pray that you would give a holy courage and a holy boldness that would compel us to open up the drawer and pull it out and entrust it to your hands, Father. God, I do pray that if this multitude has anything to do with the enemy, Lord, if the enemy has assigned an attack on any woman or her family, I pray that his attack would be canceled in Jesus' name and by his blood that has been shed on Calvary. But Lord, if this multitude is of you, then right now in Jesus' name, I thank you for it in our lives. Come on and thank him for it. I thank you for it. And then, Father, we're going to go ahead and get in a posture of abundance. We're going to start living and praying and acting like people who believe that you are the God of Ephesians 3, 20 and 21. You can do above all that we ask or think. In Jesus' name.
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grateful to you for all you have done. Thank you, Jesus. Thank you. Thank you. Ancient of Days, the Mighty One, Everlasting Father, we are so grateful for your miracles, grateful for your mercies, for your love, for your faithfulness, grateful because you do not change. Thank you, the same yesterday, the same today, you are the same forever. Thank you for giving us your very life. Thank you for trusting us with your creation. Thank you, thank you, thank you for crowning us with your glory. What a mighty God you are. What a great God. Thank you. Hallelujah to your name, Jesus. Thank you. Thank you. You are not just a God to us. You are our Father. We acknowledge you today. Father, thank you. Thank you. Thank you for loving us unconditionally. Thank you for your gift, your spirit in us. Thank you for saving us. Thank you for forgiving. Thank you for accepting us. Thank you for giving us your very life. Thank you for calling us your own. Thank you, Father. Glory and honor to your name, Jesus. We thank you. Blessed be your name forever. We give you praise. We give you honor. We adore your name today. In Jesus' glorious name, we give thanks. Amen. Amen. And amen. Praise God. What a mighty God we serve. In that name that is above every other name, the name of Jesus Christ, the Son of the Living God. What a joy to welcome you to today's Launch Our Prayer. It's a very special one indeed. Today is the last day of the ninth month of the year. It's the last day of the month of September. Praise God. And what a day to fellowship with you as we speak into, the coming week and of the coming month and into the week we are in already, speaking to your business, speaking to your career, speaking to what God has put in your head. And that's what we call your assignment. Your assignment. A good number of you are in the marketplace and you are not there by accident. God sent you there to represent him. You are his ambassador. I have good news for you. You have his backing. God is with you. God is for you. God is in you. Praise God. You cannot fail. You cannot fail. Praise God. You cannot fail. Even in the marketplace, be you a business person, a career person, you are there, sent by God. You are an apostle, sent by God to represent him in the marketplace. You will not fail. Good to see you all. Good afternoon from here. We are in the city of Port Harcourt. I'm reaching you from the studios of Grace Impact Radio. So wherever you are joined us, whether you're on Grace Impact Radio or on my Facebook page, I see a good number of you and I welcome you once, twice, and a million times. The Lord in our midst is mighty, doing great and amazing things. Praise God. Get your friends, loved ones, colleagues, family members, everybody you can to be part of this Launch Our Prayer today. Praise God. Get them to join us. If you can, share the link on various platforms that you are in and get people to join us as we pray this afternoon. Praise God. Thank you, Jesus. Thank you, Jesus. We started something last week and I have good news for us. It's impressed in my spirit that we continue on what had been impressed in my spirit. Last week, what was impressed in us last week, we continue on that. And that's appreciating what is in your hand. You know, as I went back to study, went back to meditation, went back to prayers, it can be better than this. And what a way to round off the month of September, acknowledging, appreciating what God has already put in your hand. What a joy. Praise God. I have something with me. God has put something in my hand. I'm not empty-handed. There is something he has entrusted in my hand. And I have a very wonderful story that captures the multiplication effect that happens when you begin to acknowledge and appreciate what God has put in your hand. A very beautiful story. There are stories in scriptures that captures this.
But this got my attention, and we're going to read it quickly as we pray from this passage of the scripture. 2 Kings chapter 4. 2 Kings chapter 4 is a story I believe we know. It's a story I believe we know. 2 Kings chapter 4. I'm reading from verse 1. Quickly, let me read from New King James Version. 2 Kings chapter 4 from verse 1. A certain woman of the wives of the sons of the prophets cried out to Elisha, saying, "Your servant, my husband, is dead. And you know that your servant feared the Lord. And the creditor is coming to take my two sons to be his slaves." So Elisha said to her, "What shall I do for you?" Pay attention to this verse 2. "What shall I do for you? Tell me, what do you have in the house?" And she said, your maid servant has nothing in the house but a jar of oil. Your maid servant has nothing in the house but a jar of oil. Permit me, we may not read to verse 7, but read it to verse 7. And if you read to verse 7, the man of God said to her, "Go, what you have said to me, go. Borrow vessels, empty vessels. Don't borrow a few. Shut yourself in the room with your sons and begin to pour that thing you call a jar of oil, that bottle of oil you have." He said, "Begin to pour it into those empty vessels." And she did as instructed by God's servant. Praise God. She did as instructed by God's servant. And as she started pouring, the Bible tells us that every empty vessel she borrowed were filled. All were filled. And she asked her son to get another. And her son said, "There is no more empty vessel." And at that point, the oil in the bottle she was using to pour into the empty vessels ceased. It stopped flowing. What an amazing story there. What she had was all she need. Praise God. What she had was all she need. And that's what I'm saying to you this morning or this afternoon. That all you have is all you need. I'm telling you, all you have is all you need. The easiest way to get depressed or frustrated is focus on what others have, you don't. The easiest way, let me say it again, especially in these days of social media, the easiest way to get depressed and frustrated is to focus on what others have that you don't. Focus on what others have that you don't. And this was this woman's first reaction. She first thought of scarcity. I don't have. But she said, "But I have a jar of oil." She didn't know what was coming from the man of God. The man of God said, "That's all you need." And I'm saying to somebody on this call this afternoon, that is all you need. What you have now is all you need. All you need to do is what you've been doing since last week. Begin to acknowledge that and appreciate God for it. It will multiply. It will increase. It will grow. It will get better. Praise God. Pay attention to what you have. Don't focus on what others have. Pay attention to the things you have, to what is in your hand. I don't care how small you think, how minute, how inconsequential you think what you have. I don't care how base, low you think your office is. All you need to do is to pay attention to it. Pay attention. Just pay attention. Pay attention. Appreciate God for it. Recognize it and begin to thank God. Begin to thank God for it before your very eyes. It will grow. It will increase. It will increase. Praise God. It will increase. Let me say this as we get into prayers this afternoon. I want to plead with everybody on this call. Hear this. Don't dismiss the very thing God intend to multiply. Let me say it again. Don't dismiss the very thing God intend to multiply. Don't dismiss. And this was what this woman almost did.
She almost dismissed what God wanted to multiply. Don't dismiss it. Don't dismiss it. Man will look for something big to do something big. God uses small things. He uses despised things to do great things. I say it again as we get into prayer this afternoon. Don't dismiss the very thing God intends to multiply. Praise God. Don't dismiss the person God intends to use to lift you, to progress you. Don't dismiss

0: account, you may not have anything. Maybe, supposedly, you don't have anything, but there is something you have. You have the Holy Ghost. You have the salvation of the Lord. It's enough capital. Begin to thank God. Praise God. Hebrew tells us, be content with it. Be satisfied with Him. Be content with it. Begin to thank God. Everything you are looking for will come from Him. The ideas, the favor, the money, the provisions. Praise God. Hallelujah. Somebody go ahead and bless God. I still want to remind you, this God, praise God, can make water come out of the rock. This God can make water come out of the rock. Praise God. There is no impossibility with Him. With Him, you can still find well in the desert. You can still find well in the desert. With Him, you can still find a ram caught in a thicket on the mountain. Praise God. I don't know who took it there, but that's your God for you. He can make provisions. He can make ways where there seem to be no way. Begin to appreciate God for what is in your hand. Thank God for that business. Thank God for that position. Thank God for your office. Thank God for your company. Thank God for your ministry. Thank God for what you have. Thank God for the idea. Thank God for what is in your hand. Thank God for your family. Bless God for what He has blessed you with. Thank God. Somebody return all praise to Him. Appreciate Him. Hallelujah. That the communication of your faith may become effectual by the acknowledging the good things in you. Begin to bless God. Father, we are grateful. Lord, we thank you. Thank you. Thank you for all you've done. Glory and honor to your name, Jesus. We praise your name. We thank you, Father. We glorify your name. Thank you for what you've put in our hands. Somebody open your mouth wherever you are. Thank God for what is in your hand now. Don't dismiss what God intends to multiply. Don't dismiss it. Don't dismiss it. Don't dismiss what God intends to multiply. Praise God. Hallelujah. Oh, glory to God. Thank you, Lord. Thank you, Lord. Praise God. Thank you, Lord. You are my inheritance. You are my portion. Praise God. My lines are falling in pleasant places. Glory to your name, Jesus. I have the best. Praise God. You've blessed me with the best. I acknowledge those today. Thank you, Father. Thank you, Father. Thank you, Father. Glory and honor to your name, Jesus. We praise you. We honor you, Father. Glory to your name, Jesus. Thank you, Lord. Thank you, Father. Oh, praise God. Hallelujah. Oh, praise God. Yes, thank God. Mention that business and thank God for it. Thank God for it. Bless God for it. Bless God for it. Hallelujah. Jesus was given 5 loaves and 2 fish. What He did, He lifted them up to heaven and thank God. That's the first thing you do. The first thing you do is not asking, what can this do? What can this be? What can this be? Due to me. No, that's not the first. The first thing you say is, thank you, Lord. Praise God. The God you and I serve is a God that knows how to multiply things. Jesus lifted up the 5 loaves and 2 fish. The disciple says, what is this compared to the problem on ground? Praise God. What is this compared to the people we are to feed? But Jesus knows how it works. Pick up whatever you have and give thanks. Elisha told the woman, that you have, that jar of oil, that bottle of oil is all you need. It's all you've not paid attention to it. That's why you think. That's why you're thinking scarcity. That's why you're thinking scarcity. If you have faith, Jesus said, as this grain, this mustard seed, He says you can do much. If you can believe what He has given to you, praise God, you will be amazed at what will come out of it. Praise God. Hallelujah. Our God multiplies. Our God multiplies. Praise God. He multiplies. In the name of Jesus, I speak blessing over what God has put in your hand. I call it blessed. I call your business blessed. I call your office blessed. I call that department blessed. I call your company blessed in the name of Jesus. Praise God. Glory to God. Glory to God. Praise God. Thank you, Jesus. Thank you, Jesus. Praise God. Joseph said to his father, I left you alone. Now I have companies. Praise God. I left you alone. That's God for you. That's what God can do. That's God, what God can do. He can multiply. He can multiply. But your part is to appreciate what you have. Be content with it, be satisfied with it. Praise God. Hallelujah. Glory to Jesus. Glory to Jesus. Thank you, Lord. Thank you, Lord. Thank you, Lord. Praise God. Thank you, Lord. I will not allow what I don't have to blind me to what I do have. I will not allow what I don't have to blind me to what I do have. Praise God. My prayer for somebody this afternoon is that God will deliver you from the blindness of the resources, opportunities, advantages that you already placed in you. Praise God. Hallelujah. Praise God. Praise God. Stop looking at what others have. Stop looking at it. You cannot, you will only get depressed. I'm telling you, stop looking at it. You will only get depressed. You have enough. Praise God. Declare with me, I have enough. Say it. Make that declaration. I have enough. I have enough. Praise God. I have enough. I have enough. Praise God. Hallelujah. I have enough. Even if they gave you rocky grounds, water can still come out of those rocks. Even if the place they sent you is dry ground, praise God, wells can still come out of those deserts. In the name of Jesus, praise God. Don't take out the God factor. Don't take it out. There is God factor. There is God factor. And that will work for you. In the name of Jesus. I have enough. I have enough. I have enough. Praise God. I have enough. I have enough. I have enough. I have enough. Thank you, Jesus. Praise God. Do not despise your jar of oil. Don't despise your jar of oil. Don't despise your jar of oil. Don't despise your jar of oil. Don't despise your jar of oil. Some of you have employees. Don't treat them like trash. Don't despise your jar of oil. You never can tell. The person that referred or recommended salvation, permit me to use the word, or healing for Naaman was a maid in his house. The Bible was careful not to give us her name. So don't despise your jar of oil. Don't despise that idea. Don't throw it out. Don't despise it. Don't despise it. Praise God. The oil may look small. It may look nothing compared to the size of your challenges. Praise God. It may look nothing compared to it. But don't despise it. God in that thing you call small can move mountains, can solve problems. Don't despise it. Learn to appreciate what you have. Learn to appreciate what you have. Learn to appreciate what you have. We read it last week. Let me just make reference to it. Zechariah chapter 4 and verse 10. It says, for who has despised the day of small things? So don't despise what is in your hand. Don't despise it. Don't despise it. Once again, by the Spirit of God, we speak growth. We speak increase. We speak blessing. We speak multiplication to what is in your hand. In the name of Jesus. Praise God. Thank you, Lord Jesus. Thank you, Lord Jesus. Thank you, Lord Jesus. Praise God. Hallelujah. Praise God. Praise God. Thank you, Father. Thank you, Father. Glory to your name. In the name of Jesus. Praise God. Praise God. Appreciation must lead your action. Appreciation must lead your action. Look at verse 4. Look at verse 3, rather, of that 2 Kings chapter 4. Then he said, go, borrow vessels from everywhere, from all your neighbors, empty vessels. Do not borrow a few. Praise God. Hallelujah. Praise God. The moment you recognize what you have, and that's my emphasis these past weeks, these 2 weeks, the moment you recognize what you have, you will be amazed at how ideas, in the name of Jesus, I pray for you. In business, in career, I pray that the ideas to scale, praise God, the ideas to scale, to enlarge, to expand, to increase, to grow, in the name of Jesus, that idea comes to you now. In the name of Jesus, praise God, I declare by the Spirit of God, as you open your mind to what God is doing with what he has put in your hand. I pray in the name of Jesus, the wisdom, the idea, the strategy to scale, to increase, to enlarge, rest with you now. In the name of Jesus, thank you, Father. Thank you, the Spirit of God. Thank you, Lord Jesus. You know, sometimes, you know how this comes. I must tell you, you know how this comes. You know how this comes. It may be in a conversation, what you call a casual conversation, and a thought will drop in your heart. Something will just come to you. Sometimes it may be in your dreams. Sometimes it may be open vision. It can come in any way. It can come in any way. It can come in any way. Ideas to expand, how to scale, how to increase, how to enter nations, how your product, how your services can go beyond the shores of your country can come on you. It can come on you. It can come casually. It can come while you're reading a book. It can come even while we're praying now. It can come anytime. It can come during your worship. A thought will come. An idea will come. Don't despise it. Don't despise it. Don't despise it. Some people are so negative. Once it comes, they will dismiss it before it even starts. Please, don't dismiss what God intends to multiply. Don't dismiss it. Don't dismiss it. Sometimes when those thoughts or idea comes, those strategy, once they land on you, when they get into your mind or spirit, the devil will jump on you and tell you why it cannot work. Don't settle for it. Don't accept the lie of the enemy. Praise God. Those who observe lying vanities forsake their own mercy. Don't stay there. Dismiss that thought. If the devil tells you it cannot happen, tell him it has worked already. Tell him it has worked already. Don't dismiss that thought. Even as we are praying, something comes to your spirit. It's the Holy Spirit dropping it in your heart. You see, I've said it many times, and let me say it again to your hearing. God is interested in your business. God is interested in your career. God is interested in your prosperity. God is interested in your healing. You represent him true and true. You represent him true and true. He takes pleasure in the prosperity of his people. Don't let anybody tell you otherwise. He takes pleasure in your prosperity. He takes pleasure. God wants you to prosper. And it's not just wish. It's not just wishing that you prosper. He has done something about it. He's done something about it. I'm telling you, people of God, I'm telling you, God intends that you prosper. God is interested in your business. God is interested in that company. God is interested in your prosperity. He takes pleasure in the prosperity of his people. Nobody should tell you otherwise. God wants you to prosper. God wants you to succeed. Praise God. He wants you to have good success. So he will give you ideas. God gives ideas. Joseph said to Pharaoh. Daniel said to the kings he served. There is a God in heaven that reveals secrets. There is a God in heaven that gives codes and helps you decode the codes he gives. Yes. He solves mysteries. You will answer questions. Praise God. I pray for our young ones. I pray for our children. They will solve generational problems. They will solve global problems. They will solve local problems. In the name of Jesus. Thank you, Father. Glory to Jesus. Glory to Jesus. Praise God. I sense a dimension of the prophetic in this room this afternoon. Praise God. Don't despise what is in your hand. Never, never look down on it. Never look down on it. Never. It's the ploy of the wicked. That's what the devil wants. For you to think what you have is not enough. Is it not disqualification? That qualification is what God wants. That qualification, what the devil wants you to do is to dismiss what God wants to multiply. Don't dismiss it. Your expansion, your increase, your scale, your impact is dependent on how you treat what is in your hands. If you are faithful in little, much will be given to you. I don't know why I'm going this direction this afternoon. I believe it's for someone. Praise God. I believe it's for you. I believe it's for you. If you are faithful a little, don't lock shop because you have only one customer or client. Don't lock shop. Don't treat it and say, I mean, how much will I make? It's in your faithfulness that God looks at. It's not in the volume. God does not look at volume. He looks at your faithfulness. He looks at your faithfulness. Stay faithful. Stay committed. Stay consistent. Be diligent with that little. You will be amazed at how God will blow it. And by the Spirit of God, I speak multiplication. Praise God. Hallelujah. Glory to God. Lord, out of our lips, proceeds thanksgiving. We have come to acknowledge and thank you for what you have done. From our lips, proceeds thanksgiving. Oh, praise God. Hallelujah. Glory to God. And Lord, as we thank you for what you've given to us, we declare by the Spirit of God, there will be increase on every side. I speak multiplication. Lord, what your children have will increase. It will multiply. Lord, their clients, their customers will not be few. In the name of Jesus, praise God. Large patronage. Large patronage. In the name of Jesus. You told me that the heart of kings are in your hands. There is nobody you cannot move to your direction. As the water turns, you turn men's hearts to where it pleases you. And I pray in their boardrooms, in offices, in places, in parastatals, in ministries, people that will speak for your sons and daughters, men and women that will bring about this multiplication, this effect, this care, people that will bring about this expansion wherever they are. Lord, by your Spirit, we speak to them right now. Lord, they will nurse the ideas. They will nurture. They will be committed to the concept, the ideas, the businesses you've given to your sons and daughters. They will come to nurse it. They will come to nurture it. They will come to grow it. In the name of Jesus, thank you, Father, for your favor that rests upon your children. We give glory, honor, adoration to you. In Jesus' glorious name, we have prayed. Amen, amen, and amen. Let me read where we started last week as we round off this. Let me read this version, this verse of the scripture, and then we go into our confession and round off today. Since once again, I want to say to you, there's an unusual unction of God's prophetic anointing on us even at today's lunch hour prayer. Jeremiah 30, verse 19. Then out of them shall proceed thanksgiving, and the voice of those who make merry, and I will multiply them. And I will multiply them. And they shall not diminish. I will glorify them, and they shall not be small. In the name of Jesus, praise God. Thank you, Jesus. Saints, let's make this confession as we round off today. Praise God. Thank you, Father. Thank you, Father. Declare this. Thank you, Jesus. Declare this with me. Once, let's make it loud. Declare it wherever you are. Father, thank you for what is already in my house and in my hand. I will not despise my oil. I will not despise my skill. I will not despise my present position. I will not despise my business. I will not despise my experience. I will not despise my relationships. I will not despise my opportunities. My eyes are open to recognize what you have already given me. I receive wisdom to develop it. I receive diligence to work it. I receive capacity to contain increase. I receive relationships that create rooms for multiplication. I receive wisdom to convert my gifts into value. What is in my hand will multiply. I will not diminish. I will not remain small. The Lord establishes the work of my hands. I have something in the house. I have something in my hand. And by the grace of God, it will multiply. Let's say it one more time. I have something in the house. I have something in my hand. And by the grace of God, it will multiply. In Jesus' name, amen, Amen and amen. Thank you so much for being part of this prayer today. Glory to God. Good news for us. October starts tomorrow. And for us as a ministry, October is our month of spiritual emphasis. And we go into fasting as a ministry for the 31 days in October. So join us as we go through this fast. However, Launch Hour prayer will still hold here every Wednesday in October. I mean, what a time to pray. We will pray together, and it will be extended. It will now be 1 hour every Wednesday. By the grace of God, I'll be hosting us here every Wednesday, 12 noon to 1 p.m. West African time, as we pray together. The effectual fervent prayer of the righteous makes tremendous power available, dynamic in its working. God bless you. Stay tuned. Go and multiply. See you next week, and take charge. Amen.
1: The song is not for everybody, it's for those that know God has shown them mercy.
2: They're a new every morning.
0: Never look down on it. Never is the ploy of the wicked. That's what the devil wants. For you to think what you have is not enough. Is it not this qualification? That qualification is what God wants. That qualification, what the devil wants you to do is to dismiss what God wants to multiply. Don't dismiss it. Your expansion, your increase, your scale, your impact is dependent on how you treat what is in your hand. If you are faithful in little, much will be given to you. I don't know why I'm going this direction this afternoon. I believe it's for someone. Praise God. I believe it's for you. If you are faithful in little, don't lock shop because you have only one customer or client. Don't lock shop. Don't treat it as how much will I make? It's round off today. Since once again, I want to say to you, there's an unusual unction of God's prophetic anointing on us even at today's Launch Hour prayer. Jeremiah 30, verse 19. Then out of them shall proceed thanksgiving. And the voice of those who make merry, and I will multiply them. And they shall not diminish. I will glorify them, and they shall not be small. In the name of Jesus, praise God. Thank you, Jesus. Saints, let's make this confession as we round off today. Praise God. Thank you, Father. Declare this. Thank you, Jesus. Declare this with me. Once, let's make it loud. Declare it wherever you are. Father, thank you for what is already in my house and in my hand. I will not despise my oil. I will not despise my skill. I will not despise my present position. I will not despise my business. I will not despise my experience. I will not despise my relationships. I will not despise my opportunities. My eyes are open to recognize what you have already given me. I receive wisdom to develop it. I receive diligence to work it. I receive capacity to contain increase. I receive relationships that create rooms for multiplication. I receive wisdom to convert my gifts into value. What is in my hand will multiply. I will not diminish. I will not remain small. The Lord establishes the work of my hands. I have something in the house. I have something in my hand. And by the grace of God, it will multiply. Let's say it one more time. I have something in the house. I have something in my hand. And by the grace of God, it will multiply. In Jesus' name, amen, amen, and amen. Thank you so much for being part of this prayer today. Glory to God. Good news for us. October starts tomorrow. And for us as a ministry, October is our month of spiritual emphasis. And we go into fasting as a ministry for the 31 days in October. So join us as we go through this fast. However, Launch Hour prayer will still hold here every Wednesday in October. I mean, what a time to pray. We will pray together, and it will be extended. It will now be 1 hour every Wednesday. By the grace of God, I'll be hosting us here every Wednesday, 12 noon to 1 p.m. West African time, as we pray together. The effectual fervent prayer of the righteous makes tremendous power available, dynamic in its working. God bless you. Stay tuned. Go and multiply. See you next week.

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Good afternoon, everybody. You're welcome. You're welcome to another beautiful, very sunny day. In fact, if you're staying in Lagos, you will know that the sun is out to make fair people black. And honestly, I'm in that category, but it's all right. You're welcome to another beautiful and amazing episode of the Wisdom and Witch Show, live on Grace Impact Radio, the only radio station for the world, music, entertainment, and of course, the Wisdom and Witch Show. I am your host, the one and only Vibe. I always say, if you find another Vibe, please send me his NIN, his BVN. I want to meet him just to talk to him, because there can only be one Vibe. Welcome, beautiful people. It's been a week long, yeah, so I don't want to say it's been a month. So it's been a week long. I know you guys missed, because I missed you guys too, so it's all right. And we are literally at the last day of September. Can we just, if you are joining, just give yourself a woo. The last day of September is a Wednesday, and in fact I'm so happy, because you know we've been doing this for a very long time, and honestly it's just better than the last month, you know. And we started a series where we started to talk about impact and influence, and we've had interesting conversations. We've had guests come on the show, you know, give their perspective. In fact, me that is doing this show, gonna say, I don't know about y'all, but I'm enjoying myself. So it's been amazing. It's been amazing. It's been amazing. So we are going to be wrapping up the series today. And, you know, I just decided to bring everything home, you know, so that we can all communicate and learn from the whole series. So if peradventure you didn't join, this is your first time, you're live on Wisdom and Wits for this month, you're welcome. Don't worry. I will put you up to speed. I'll put you up to speed. So let's get into it. I think I would just want to say to everybody that is listening that the purpose of the Wisdom and Witch Show is for, you know, it's like, I like to say it to myself, that it's thought-provoking conversations for a thinking generation. Yes, because we are a thinking generation. When I say thinking, I mean that we don't usually just accept every single thing. And honestly speaking, I don't think that's a bad thing, you know, because honestly, you don't really just say, okay, yes to everybody or everything. But you see, the moment you guide your thought process, the moment you guide your thinking, the moment you guide the way you reason a lot of things, it actually makes you a much better person. And like I said, the month of September, we'll be talking about impact and influence. And the finale, that which is today, I decided to talk to everyone, you know, myself included. And the topic I went for is, it is not always about you. It's not always about you. I think I like to say that influence is, you know, you actually making room for other people. Because a lot of people can say, what exactly am I doing here? You know, am I the person that is supposed to lead, or am I supposed to just allow people boss me around? No. Ask yourself the question of, how can I, by myself, you know, with what I am doing currently, how can I pass on to someone else? How can I pass on to someone else? How can I, you know, how can I become influential? How can I become, you know, let it be that I am passing on. I am not just, you know, just sitting down and waiting and then, you know, just warming the bench or something like that. You know, because I personally think that we're living in a generation where everybody's being encouraged to own what they do. You know, everybody's encouraged to build, you know, I know a lot, and I know we all do. I know a lot of people that have their own businesses, like, and I mean in such a way that they are actually running their businesses. They are just selling some stuff on their status or something like that, or they are just, you know, probably they are building their network, they are building their career, they are building one thing or the other. But you see, it's very important that, you know, in as much as you are building, and you are, and it's very good to build. Like I said, there's nothing wrong with it. But the thing is that I like to always say to people that you need to actually see the bigger picture. What do I mean? Because when everything becomes about you, you know,
your success, your opportunity, your, you know, spotlight, you just want it to be about you. What if the greatest form of

influence you can give is actually watering the ground for someone else. Yes, it's actually watering the ground for someone else. So let me just go straight into the topic, and then I like to just highlight just 5 points or four points, and then I will just, you know, talk around that, and then, you know, we go to for the break and we come back. So the first one is, like I said, the topic for today, if you're just joining, the topic for today, we're still on the series. Where this is the last episode for the series Impact and Influence. So the topic for today is, it's not always about you. So the first one is, you know, I think I'll just say that the pressure to be seen. I think social media is like a gun. You know, social media is like a gun. It's like a gun, you know, with loaded bullets and everything. Shooting at the person that, you know, deserves to be shot is a good one, but a gun can also, you know, misfire, or you call it a stray bullet. So I see social media as a gun. On social media, we're encouraged to, you know, show our achievements, basically announce all our big wins. You know, we are encouraged to actually like grow audience, let people know what we are doing, stay relevant, stuff like that. But ask yourself something: can you actually celebrate, you know, your own growth without making everything about yourself? What do I mean? I mean, so thing happened, and thank God for it happening. You know, I'm not trying to say, now that it not be like, you know, I'm trying to talk down on and saying to everybody that it should always be about other people. No, most of the times, you know, there are times you need to build on you. But I'm saying to everyone, and I know that I'm speaking to the audience I'm speaking to, that most of the times, celebrate, you know, the people that you are influencing, the people that are, you know, you are giving back to. Because even recently, I think recently last week, was it last week now? Yes, I hosted a free training, like a freelance class or a workshop, basically, for freelancers. I hosted it like, it was intentional to not collect any money, because there was a lot of things that I know in my head that I know that people need to hear. Do you understand? I know that people need to hear, and I got a lot of good remarks from it. So ask yourself that question. Can you celebrate your own growth without making everything about yourself? Can you succeed without, just say that? Do you need to be the only one in the room that is succeeding? Think about it. What if you actually take out the time to reach out to someone and say, hey bro, I've not heard from you. You've not posted about your business in so while. Or what's going on? What's up? How is it going? How can I help? Questions like that. You know. So don't just be under pressure to be seen, to be visible. Don't just be under pressure to just let people know that you're doing stuff. Help, you know, reach out. Be very influential, because you don't know who you're helping. You don't know who you might assist tomorrow. That would be something tomorrow, and say, if not for vibe, if not for so person. Very, very important. So the second point, and I'll explain this one directly. Sometimes, or even most times, your influence is for someone else. Now let me give you a scenario. Now imagine you have an opportunity, and you know someone who is qualified, but the person doesn't have access, you know, the person basically doesn't have the same access that you have. So ask yourself what you do. Are you going to actually keep that opportunity for yourself, or make an introduction? What do I mean? I mean, are you going to say that, oh, this guy, I'm not so sure that you're going to do it. And you are like, you know the person is qualified for that stuff. You are very sure that this person is qualified for it. But are you going to just keep it to you? Because influence is telling somebody, or maybe like, what was the word now? Telling somebody that you trust in their ability. That is, you are telling the person that, hey bro, see this platform, I know you can do it. You see this stuff, I believe in you that you can do it. Because that's influence. Do you understand? That is what influence is all about. Influence is about you, you know,

you can give. The person is not even there at all, but you just mentioned vibe. Do you understand? That is one of the best form of impact you can give. Now, the third point is, now, this is where I would like us to be in retrospect. You know, I'm asking every listener right now, who has helped you? Ask yourself this question. Who opened a door for you? Somebody probably recommended you, taught you something, believed in you, corrected you, you know, shared very vital knowledge with you. And, you know, you ask yourself this question and then ask a second question and say, if I received all of this, or by any point in time I was, you know, like received an opportunity or anything, why should I gatekeep for someone or to somebody else? There is no need for that. So ask yourself this question. And like I said, it's very reflective. If someone made room for you, now whose turn is it to make room for someone else? Ask yourself that question. Because at every point in time, it's somebody's prayer. You are the answer. Let me be honest. Somebody's prayer, Father Lord, help me, we use you as the answer. You understand? Because we usually, I know most times, and it's very, and I don't talk down on prayers at all. You know, in terms of when you pray according to God's will, you hear prayers like praying for destiny helpers. You know, you hear that tagline a lot. Honestly speaking, what if you are a destiny helper? Yes. Destiny helper doesn't have to be you are investing $2 million inside somebody's business. People usually monetize all this prayer too much. when someone is very destiny helper, they think that they just want somebody to just give them $2 million. No, destiny helper is somebody checking up on you and asking you how far, post today, push your business. It doesn't look like a destiny helper, but Omo, think about it. Now, the fourth point before we go on our break. Okay, I think I said five. Okay, you know, let me just give the four. I think I'll just merge both of them. So the fourth point is this. Now, another thing is, you know, when you talk about humility, where we had the conversation last week, where we had heart of humility. Now, let me tell you, making room for people does not make you smaller. Very, very important. Because they will say, if this person now blew now, they will come forget about me. Another person's success, you know, it doesn't automatically mean that you are worthless. It doesn't diminish your own. Because you can actually recommend someone without losing your value. You can teach someone without, you know, making yourself irrelevant. Now, I'm saying that we celebrate other people's achievement. Doesn't mean that you shouldn't celebrate yours too. You can celebrate someone without diminishing your own achievements. It's very important. Because honestly, you don't become smaller by helping people grow. You don't. It's not, you don't become, if at all, you're getting, you don't even need to be so loud about it in terms of, I'm the one that brought you here. You that didn't have anything. Yeah. So very important. So like I said, I want to merge it to the fifth point. So the fifth point is also, you know, talking about when you are humble. Now it is in that humility that you now bring in influence. Now I see influence as also stewardship. You have knowledge, you have skills, you have opportunities, you know a lot of people, you have experience, you get platform, you have resources. What are you doing with them? Because it's not everybody that has the same resource that you have. But everyone has something they can use for someone else. Everybody has something they can use for someone else. So maybe your influence can be, hey, let me show you what I know. That's why I did the designer's playbook, honestly speaking, that freelancing class. Because I just realized that a lot of people, I have conversations with a lot of clients, a lot of people when I'm talking in the business space. And I feel like there are a lot of young designers, young creatives that, honestly speaking, they wouldn't have gotten this far with that particular person. The person would have probably, you know, sold them short, make them feel less of themselves or something like that. So that's why I did that class and I invited some of my friends.
you know, ask yourself that question. Be that person that you're very eager to introduce someone to somebody. Oh, I saw this opportunity and I thought about you. Come, let me teach you. Don't worry, I got it. I got you covered. It's very important because that's impact. That's what people remember. You know, sometimes people... It's all right. Okay, guys, we've been having a very interesting conversation, but we're going to take a little breather and we'll be back in just a very quick moment. Please don't go anywhere. This is still the Wisdom and Wit Show live on Grace Impact Radio. Don't go nowhere. We'll be right back.

0: back. Welcome back, everyone. Yes, God is good. Oh, you are good. That was one of my, in fact, that's becoming my favorite song right now. You are good. You know, Great Man Takit and Nathaniel Bassey. I really love, you know, when you talk about good music, I'm a sucker for good music. So that was such a good one. Yeah, so back to the conversation. We're having a very nice time on the Wisdom of Week show. If you are just joining, you are late, but no problem. I'll put you up to speed, no problem. We've been having a good good topic today, you know, asking ourselves a very, even when I even saw the topic, I said, yes, it's good. Let people see the topic and enjoy. The topic is, it's not always about you. It's not always about you, because we've been talking this month of September about impact and influence, you know, having to talk about how it is important that you don't just learn things, but you seek to actually like give it back, you know, you commit yourself, you know, to service, you know, being humble in what you know and being willing to let other people know what you know. Okay, so right about now, we're going to go into the WIT segment. And you know the WIT segment is the relatable segment of the Wisdom and WIT show. Yes, the WIT segment. Now I'm going to, this WIT segment, we're going to be playing some scenarios. So it's going to be some times that, you know, you don't suck before, and you don't say you don't suck for your side. Now we're going to play some scenarios. So the first scenario is, your friend just got a job. And then the first thing that you said is, congrats. Actually, I also got, calm down now. You say, calm down. Let them have their moment. Nah, congratulations, bro. I always knew you could do it. You know, go kill you. Don't say, which one is I also got? Hold your lips. Mechonugi. Yes, I spoke Igbo right now. Allow them have their moments, nah. Your friend just got you. Actually, I also. It's all right. It's not always about you. Second scenario is, your friend just posted, you know, their achievements. Just posted their achievement. Follow, I want to say thank you. I just graduated. In your own comments, everybody is congratulating the person. Who, your comment is, congratulations. I remember when I also, But come, they say we should do correlations, not the autobiography. Which one be? I remember when I also, okay. If I see somebody that comment that thing on my page, then I will just write K. I will just reply under the comment. Okay, bro. Okay, if I want to be nice, maybe it's a good day. I don't try okay. Because, congratulate me now. Which of you, I remember when I come, shift to yourself, get down. Third scenario, this one now, this is the one that some people is doing me to just hold them. I should just hold their head. Somebody ask you, you just learned something new. Maybe you are very, and I mean, I don't do this thing. God, no. Somebody ask you, how do you learn this thing? Do you not reply? It's complicated. If I catch you, it's complicated, Abby. It's complicated. No problem. That thing you learn. Let me hold myself. It's complicated. What is the problem? Must be secret technique. You won't take him to your grave. Mind yourself. I'm entering people today with this scenario. The last one. I'm just joking. The last one is. Let's say you know someone that is, you know, perfect for a job. But in your head, the reason why you don't recommend the person is because you tell yourself that I might need it later. Hi, Jesus. Why, God? God, do please, if I have this type of friends as my friends, Father, please help me weed them out in Jesus' name, amen. You need it later, okay? Wala, life na saku. Go any who goes, what goes around comes around. Myself, I will sit up. If I tell me no, if I say I want to do my own back now, I'm not the bigger person. Well, it's all right. Okay, guys, so that was the week segment. You know, I think basically, I just you know, created those scenarios because, honestly, I said it before, I'll say it again. The most impactful thing you can just do for someone is just make room. Just make room. He will not die. Just make room. He cannot die. Just make room. You know, pitch somebody. Oh, I know somebody that is very good at this thing. I have a friend that is, that's why, till tomorrow, let me even use the Wisdom and Witch show as public announcement to every single person that always say that they know a graphic designer and then they send my number. God will bless you. You will not see shame in the name of Jesus. Because it means so much to me. Like, it means a lot too. I can categorically tell you now that almost like 90% of the jobs I get is because somebody said they knew me. See, Grace. Father, thank you. Father, thank you. I do not take it for granted. No. That's it. That's it. So to just ask yourself this question, you know, as we're rounding up, ask yourself the question like, who is someone that made room for you? You know, who is that person that said, okay, take this person, I know this person. Then ask yourself that question. What is that one opportunity, you know, one skill, one piece of knowledge that you can actually share to somebody else because somebody made room for you? And you can start this week. October is tomorrow. It's a new month, a fresh month. You know, tell somebody about somebody, that somebody is very good at doing something that you know the person is good at. You know the person is good at it. Now, I think I should also say this, and it's very important because human beings can be very funny sometimes. Can be very, very funny. When you want to refer someone to somebody else, try as much as possible to let that person know. Do you know why you're supposed to let that person know? It's not in the sense that maybe the person no go for your hand or anything. It's in such a way that you are telling the person that you believe in the person. That's why you are telling the person. That's why you are letting the person know. Now, you may not necessarily do it all the time. But you are letting the person understand that, okay, well, this person, this referral I'm giving to you, take it with, you know, with respect and with understanding. And don't joke with it, basically. It's very, very important. I say that. It's very important. Okay, people of God, we are rounding up right now on the Wisdom and Witch Show and also rounding up on a beautiful month of September. We have been talking about impact and influence. This month we talked about influence. We've learned that influence is more than just followers. You know, we've talked about how, you know, your gifts, you know, I remember when we invited Clinton, we talked about how your gifts can become instruments of influence. You know, we've also asked ourselves that, you know, what are we actually influencing, you know? And then last week, we talked about humility and serving. And then today, we ended it with talking about something much more in terms of what are you doing with the influence that you have been given. So guys, I'll say this to everyone. Maybe influence isn't just about getting a seat at the table. Maybe sometimes it's about pulling up another chair for someone. It's been a beautiful month of September. And next month, we're coming with fire. Yes, so we're coming with fire. I know I'm saying we're coming with fire because next month, I'll be very hungry when I'm doing this Wisdom and Witch Show. I'm not going to go into the details, but God is going to be helping me as I'm doing Wisdom and Witch. If you notice my voice is low, please check on me because I will be traveling. But it's all right. Okay, people of God, thank you so much for joining me on this amazing episode of the Wisdom and Witch Show. I remain your host. My name is Vibe. Thank you so much. I'll see you same time, same place next week, Wednesday. Do take care of yourself and be blessed. Take care. Bye.
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Let's fill this place with the praise and adoration of the Most High God. Come on. Yes. Woo. Amen. Into the shelter house I go.

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1: 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Go listen to Gospel Vibes on Crazy Barry. You hear the song. 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
3: 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My name is Cool Sound, and it is my pleasure hosting you for today's show on the Gospel Vibes. How are you guys doing? Man, the weather is just, I would say, hot and cold. And tell me how you feel about where you are right now. Is it wet? Is it cold? Is it hot? Is it rainy? Is it sunny? Just tell me how you feel about your weather condition in your area. So we have so much on our plates lined up for you. So much about favor. So much about... You can't afford to miss today's gist, all right? So you know that you go to your friends, go to your neighbors, and of course, go to your neighbors. Ace in the building. So much on our playlist. Let's go straight to our playlist and listen to this amazing song titled Ego Medley by Tim Godfrey. Stay right there. We will be right back.
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6: 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Don't go nowhere. 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

Listen. In my village, there is how we worship. 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We're going across Nigeria. How's that going? You're a Kwenu. Who are going? Nigeria, where's Renault?

0: 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My name is Chi. Keep listening to Grace Impact Radio. God bless you. Thank you.
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7: All right. Welcome back, people. Amazing song there by the legendary Tim Godfrey, titled Igbo Medley. So guys, you know, the regular culture, we have amazing personality to celebrate today, and I just have a few of them. And if you are listening to me right now, today happens to be your first time joining the show, just let me know so I can give you a first timer shout out. All right. Today's your birthday. Also, let me know in the comments section so I can give you a special birthday shout out. Out all the way from Grace Impact Radio. And if a loved one, a member to celebrate, you can reach out to us. Yeah, Facebook or WhatsApp. Just try get the message across to us and we'll give you a shout out. So first to my least on the better shout out today, I want to say happy birthday. She just celebrated her birthday and she's been an amazing personality. We pray that the Lord will continue to keep her in good health. The Lord will bless her immensely. In Jesus' name, amen. We have a wedding anniversary to celebrate today. I want to say happy 18 years anniversary to Mr. and Mrs. Chinidu in Kere. That's the resident pastor of Zone 7 Lagos Trim Church. We'll pray that the Lord will continue to keep them in good health. The Lord will bless their marriage. More sweetness, more honey, more love. In Jesus' name, amen. We don't have much to celebrate today. So if today happens to be your birthday, I want to say happy, happy birthday to you today. Yesterday was your birthday. Happy birthday to you in arrears. And tomorrow, you're celebrating. Happy birthday in advance. Okay, without much time, without further ado, let's just take a short break and then we start the gist for today. Right over there.
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7: 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Let's start with Minister Frank Edwards. He posted something on a social media platform, and seriously, it's something to think about for our listeners out there.

to Frank Edwards. He said the fact that every time I think about or they talk about it, well, I'll just air out your views. Like, you want to pour out everything that you're going through. And right now, if you ask an average Nigerian to just tell you what he or she is going through, definitely you must hear this country. If you don't hear this country, there's something about livelihood in the country Nigeria. And so if every time we hear people pray they mention God help this economy, God help this country, you should just allow them be, because they're sure out of the abundance of their hearts a lot of things are going on. So Frank Edwards said it makes him laugh so much. He says, so the God that created the whole universe without buying or managing building materials is worrying about your economy?

created you for these, he created on earth. With all the authority you have been given, what you owe God is just to worship him and nothing else. This is from Frank Edwards. I will just add to what he's saying. In a nutshell, he's just saying that God's wisdom to do things right here on earth. He's given us the power to make wealth, to dominate, you know. So whatever you see not going on well, of course, it's good to pray to God to come, to intervene. God can use somebody, you know. That's just why the prayer goes on like that. So, but what Frank Edwards is saying, that you have what it takes to do whatever you want to do. There are some things you don't need to just pray to God about. That's just what he is saying. So, for me, I'll just say that you just focus on learning some skills. Focus on what will make you better, and just be positive about life, you know. So whatever happens, whatever challenges that comes your way, don't over spiritualize it. Sometimes you need to just sit down, think about what to do, tell the Holy Spirit to help you, give it the next strategy, the next thing to do, and trust me, you can never miss. The Bible says that if you need God, he will order your steps. And so you're listening to me out there, you're going through one or two things, one or two challenges, just trust in God and everything will be fine. In Jesus' name, amen. So that's it about Frank Edwards. Let's go straight to the next one. I'm not going to be telling you a story, and this is from Amy George. She's also a social media influencer, and she shared her experience lately. So she said, I met someone at an event, and it was a close friend's event. So this guy walked up to me and introduced himself. He said, my name is this, and he's actually a big shot in the industry. Amy George is also an actress, so... The guy is a big shot in the industry, and he asked for pictures, and I said, okay, let's snap some pictures, and then they took some photos. So he brought out his phone, and then he said, oh, my phone is not so clear. Can we use your phone? You know? So she didn't really think about it. Yes, that's how they took pictures. I'm trying to just, it's a quite a long one, it's a long read, but let me just summarize. So after she took the pictures, the guy was like, okay, my phone is not okay, can you send me the pictures, let me drop my WhatsApp number so you can send the pictures to me on WhatsApp. And that's how they parted ways. So when she got home, so she started sending pictures to the people she snapped with. And then she remembered the actor who she snapped with. And then she sent the pictures to him. And he didn't reply. No response, no acknowledgement or receive. Nothing like, oh, thank you for the pics or thank you for the photo. So she just left it. And then 2 weeks later, she said a friend called her and I was like saying that there is a picture trending, and the guy was saying that according to him, the guy said that after the event that you've been chasing him around on WhatsApp and even sent pictures to prove that you don't recognize me, you know, you want to really go out with him. And trust me, these things happens, you know. So she was like, are you serious? And so she opened the WhatsApp and she actually showed her friend everything that happened. Thank God that she even snapped, screenshotted the WhatsApp messages and all that. Now let me pause here first. This brings me to some set of people that
I won't call them, let me just say some friends you have on your contact list that enables this hiding status or hiding identity, you know, or even disappear message. Some time ago, I was like, I chatted somebody up and it was a business transmission. We just all our transactions on WhatsApp. Well, at the end of the day, I noticed the next time that dude chatted me up, it was like a fresh chat. Like, there was nothing on our history, chat history. So all those discussions we had was just wiped off. And I was like, this thing is...

I don't see that's a good thing to put a disappearing message on your WhatsApp status. On your WhatsApp. And so after 24 hours, then, and there's some of us, let me say some of you, some of us who used to hide status, they'll be looking at your status. You will not see their name. And they won't even... comment the won't say hi, and they'll be following you up on social media.

sometimes they go through your stay looking at his status or something, just who just hide himself. I really don't know why people do that, but please, if you have a better understanding or you want to share your

I'm open to learn. I'm open. We'll be all for... Okay, let me just finish. Yeah, this is what happened. This is actually what happened. Not really. I wasn't chasing the guy. Why would I even chase somebody like that? The guy has spread everything about this lady, saying that the lady is asking him out, the lady wants to do this, the lady wants to do that, and that actually really affected her integrity. So she had to just tell her friend that this is what happened, and that was how the whole situation just went down. So please, those of you who go to events, you see a celebrity, you see someone, yeah, you can snap with a celebrity, it's fine, but please be careful out there so you don't get to be framed or blackmailed just because of your innocency. All right, so that will be all for Ami George. We have a few more to talk about today, so let's just take some few more before we wrap up for today. I posted something lately. I said in the caption, my caption for today's yes, it's not everybody who calls themselves pastors who are real pastors. And actually, the same thing goes to singers. It's not everybody who tells

So, she said she saw some pastors and other famous pastors from different countries and races crying in the fire, if you know what I mean, crying in hellfire. And then somebody wrote on that comment like, I go, this is pastor will never die forever. I was like, ah, if you go through the comment section, people were like, this one don't eat apple. The serpent has used this one. But seriously, I don't know if some of you experienced this during, it was just, I think, 1999. Oh, in the year 2000, Jesus is going to come. The world will end. The trumpet will sound. And that year, 1999, you know, 2000 will be, I think, a millennium, you know. So they were like, oh, in this, when it's exactly 2000, year 2000, the world is going to end. Trumpets will sound. So just get yourself ready. Be prepared. Oh, boy. Ah, that pure now. You know, we had savings in Kolo. You know what they call Kolo? Oh, Gen Z may not understand what I'm talking about. You know, we actually were saving money in saving box. You know, this box, they used to put some, they put a hole on it. It's called Kolo. And so we're saving our money. So just put 10, you have coins. They had 5 naira, had 10 kobo. Yeah, there's 1 kobo, 10 kobo, and all that. So we just put the money there. That's, yeah. Because we heard that Jesus, the rapture would take place, the world would soon end. Everybody started spending, you know. You just had to break the kolo and spend as, enjoy yourself before Jesus comes. And here we are, 26 years later, and we are still here. My dear, don't be deceived, though. Always will see prophecy, see visions up and down. Don't be deceived. Because that was this earlier this year now, yeah. Yeah, the prophet in Ghana said the ark of the is it Noah ark or prophets? I don't know how to call that ark. He built an ark and was like, God, is the rapture is gonna take place so deep. And that was how everybody entered that ark until today. In fact, I heard they arrested that prophet. So please don't be deceived. If you are a child of God, you need to know God for yourself. You need to study the word to show yourself approved. You know, you need to meditate on the word. You know, the Bible says when Joshua wanted to take over from Moses, it was a huge responsibility. And God said, meditate on the word of God. Say, this word shall not depart out of thy mouth. You know, so you're a child of God, please study your Bible. Know God for yourself. God wants to get intimate with you. The Holy Spirit wants to know every detail about what you do. So don't get deceived by what's going on. People telling you that they saw somebody in hell. They saw somebody in... Oh my goodness. Evangelists, I mean, make it calm down. All these visions or prophecy we see, maybe you could keep on to yourself, you know. I'm not sure anybody's in hellfire. God is not that wicked, you know. If you're out there listening to me, I've not given your life to Christ. Please, unless you confess Jesus as your Lord and Savior, you nothing for you. If you like go the whole church from Monday till Friday till Sunday, and you've not confessed Jesus, there's no salvation for you. So please confess Jesus and be saved. That's my humble advice. All right. We have so much on our plates. I would wrap up here. Let me just drop one more before I leave for our singers out there. Singers, this one is for you. All the way from Cozenade Vocal Group.
This one is from Mr. Cozy TMC, an amazing vocal coach and musician. So he said this is lead mic control for singers out there. Yeah. Imagine going through a buffet and trying to eat every single food just because it's available. That's how some of us handle the lead microphone. Just because the sound engineer gave you a very loud volume on the mic doesn't mean you should be loud throughout. It's not an excuse to ignore mic dynamics. So great singers and speakers do what the moment needs. So in most cases, when sound becomes too loud and unbalanced, it starts from the lead mic. So when you remove dynamics from singing, it's no different from a car honk. Loud, flat, and unpleasant. So every room and every part of the song requires a different level and professional handling of the mic. And that is what brings the balance. So to everyone out there, please and please, you're a singer, learn how to handle the mic. It's very important. Mic handling, mic control. If you come too close to the mouth, it's going to be too loud. If you come too far, it's going to be too low. You just have to be in the middle, you know, so your voice will sound so smooth and so clear. All right, people, it's been an amazing time having you here on the show, Gospel Vibe Show right here on Grace Impact Radio. And I'm so honored to be your host today. Thank you so much for joining us on the show. If you're on the Mixel Out channel, thank you for joining the show. If you are on WhatsApp, thank you. On

0: 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Or you can check us out on Instagram, Grace Impact Radio. God bless you, and do have a nice day. It's to your boy, Cool Sound. God bless you.
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wrote you a letter. Too many mistakes to facilitate presentation. 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
2: Warning, this message is detailed to change your life. 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TREM is big enough to contain you, small enough to reach you, and powerful enough to deal with anything the devil brings against you. Open up your heart and receive the word, because it is your time to be blessed. As this message reaches you, your life will never be the same again. God bless you as you listen. Here is your host,

0: that this God has been good to you. 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Thank Him. Thank Him. Thank Him. Lord, we thank you. We thank you. We thank you. We thank you for loving us. Everlasting love. We thank you for showing us mercy. We thank you for showing us grace. We thank you for receiving us. We thank you for the access we have. We thank you for your mercy. We thank you for your grace. We thank you for manifold blessings. We thank you for loving kindness. 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Thank you, Father. Thank you, Father. Thank you, Father. We praise your name. We praise your name. We exalt your name. We magnify you. We lift you up. Think of kings and Lord of lords. Kalabashata. Father, we worship you. Father, we exalt you. Father, we magnify you.
1: Oh, thank you, God. Thank you.
0: Vigile, din vigile.

0: thank you, Lord.
1: Lord, all we want to say to you is thank you. When we were without strength, without hope, while we were still your enemies, you died for us. We had nothing to bring to the table. It was your own initiative. You took the decision and paid that price. Today we remember, we remember, we remember, we remember.
0: Thank you, Lord.
1: Thank you for your love. Thank you for your mercies. Receive our worship. Receive all the adoration. In Jesus' matchless name we have worshiped. Let me hear the loudest amen. A believing amen.
0: Amen.
1: Put those hands together for the
0: Glory,
1: Lord.
0: Glory, hallelujah.
1: Amen and amen. Before you get seated, let's declare it boldly. Turn to one person around you, point your index finger to the person and declare, you are blessed and highly favored. You are deeply loved. You are extravagantly blessed. One more time, you are blessed and highly favored. You are deeply loved. You are extravagantly blessed. Tell the person one more thing. Whatever the devil is doing against you is nothing compared with what God is doing in your life. What God is doing in your life is more powerful than what the devil is doing against you. Do you believe that? Now, there is something about you saying those words to yourself. Because that's where we miss it a lot of times in our faith walk. Many times we always, you know, lump everything together, the crowd. We just see ourselves in the crowd. When in actual fact, like the women prayer conference yesterday theme says, God knows your name. He knows you. Personally, knows you intimately. He knows you passionately. He knows you. You see, the promises of God to you will never materialize until you begin to accept it as yours. The devil doesn't mind you quoting scriptures. He doesn't care. Quote, you can quote all the scriptures you want, but until you begin to own that scripture, you must own it. That's where the power lies. Praise God. So when you speak scriptures to yourself, you are not wasting time. When you speak scriptures to yourself, because at times we get frustrated, and more especially when you look around your circumstances, your challenges you are facing, and it doesn't seem to be the way it is, you get discouraged and you stop. This is not working. It's not true. The scripture says, why we look not at the things which we see, but the things which you do not see. 2 Corinthians 4:18. Because the things we see are temporary. In other words, whatever you are experiencing is subject to change. It does not have to be there. Yes, it may be there now, but it's subject to change. And so what do? You superimpose the truth. And what's the truth? What God said. Jesus said, I am the definite article. The, not a. The way, the way, the truth, and the life. And so the life way and direction and truth, reality comes from no other source except Jesus. So you have to own it. Jesus loved every person. But the only person who owned his love was John. That's the only one who owned it. I am that disciple that Jesus loves. I don't know about you. Praise God. I said praise God. Let's declare it. I am blessed and highly favored. I am deeply loved. I am extravagantly blessed. Say it again. I am blessed and highly favored. I am deeply loved. I am extravagantly blessed. Glory to God. Then say this word. What God is doing in my life is more powerful than what the devil is doing against me. Nothing works against me. You believe that? Put your hands together. Amen. Amen. You may be seated. You are all welcome to the 2024 edition of our Good Friday service, global service all over the Trem world. And I welcome those of you online, different parts of the world, those of you in Nigeria, outside the country, truly welcome you. I appreciate everyone. Appreciate every living Tremite. We thank God for life. We thank God that we're alive. When we gather together like this, something just explodes. There is an energy that comes. That's why assembly of the saints should not be neglected. There is an energy that we contact, not just being in the house, but we learn from one another. So don't neglect it. You know, some people think that they can really get all that God wants them to get by staying at home. It's not true. It's not true. There is a place of gathering. That's one of the power of the church, is their gathering. That's one of the power. And the devil hates it, and that's why he's doing everything which is possible to keep people at home. To keep them at home. I have my smartphone, I have smart television, so I can watch on. As good as that is. Do you know there are some people who are feeling that now they can study the Bible on their own without being taught? You know, the Bible says, and he gave gifts to us. Ephesians 4:11, New Living Translation. Listen to what he says. Ephesians 4:11. Now these are the gifts. These are the gifts Christ gave to the church. And so how dare you reject the gift? You say you're a believer. You say you don't care about the gift that the Lord Jesus, the owner of the church, gave to you. He has a reason for giving you that gift. He said, now these are the gifts Christ gave to the church. The apostles, the prophets, the evangelists, and the pastors, and the teachers. For what? Their responsibility is to equip. That means you cannot be equipped on your own. To equip God's people to do his work and build up the church, the body of Christ. This will continue until we all come. It doesn't stop. There's no time it will stop. Till we all come to such unity in our faith. It didn't say unity in denomination. In the faith and knowledge of God's Son, that we will be mature in the Lord, measuring up to the full and complete standard of Christ. Growing. That's the whole essence. It's not just to play church, entertain ourselves, and jump up, high five, sweat, and go and say, no. There is an assignment. There is a kingdom agenda to it. It's strategic and intentional. Then we will no longer be immature like children. We won't be tossed and blown about by every wind of new teaching. We will not be influenced when people try to trick us with lies so clever they sound like the truth. Listen, there is no generation like the generation we are having now that is swallowing everything like food, line, and sinker, that has nothing to do with God. A lot of places that is called church are manufacturing all kinds of doctrines that has nothing to do with the Bible. Praise the Lord. Nothing to do with the scriptures. And people are online swallowing all of them. Look at the brutality against the church today. Look at the attack. The church is experiencing serious attack from left, right, front, and back, and center, including those who are in-house attacking the church. They are feeling that their problem is the church. And that's a lie, a manipulation of the devil. And the scripture says, tells us in that verse 14, he said, they trick you with lies so clever, they sound like the truth. Let me tell you something. Lie will not tell you I am lie, because you will find out. What is lie? Lie is this: truth that is bent a little bit. It is truth. But just, I want to go to this monitor, and I start going this way. I've missed it. And that's what's going on with a lot of believers. He's preaching, he mentioned Jesus. So what? Which Jesus? Because there are many Jesus. Mention Jesus doesn't make it the truth. It doesn't. We must be careful. And that's why you sit down in your churches to be taught. Sit down to be taught. All this jump up, jump down, dance to the left and dance to the right. Shout, yeah, yeah, yeah. It's over. It will not cut the battle of today. I said it, I don't know whether it was here on Sunday. Was it here? That the society is getting more and more godless. And we are going to see more of it. More of it. We see more and more godlessness in our society all over the world. Number two, you will see more and more upcoming generations querying the things of God. They are becoming cynical. That's cynical. In fact, questioning whether God even, whether there is even God. And so you as a pastor, you better have answer for them. You better have the answer. When we were going to, up as Christians, you want to question something. Oh, stop that. The Holy Ghost has spoken. And so we all keep our mouth shut. You don't query anything. The Holy Ghost told me. The Holy Ghost telling you something that's contrary to the Bible. Holy Ghost can never negate the scriptures. The scripture is the acid test for truth. And the church is the ground and pillar of truth. Don't run this race and end in the wrong destination. That's why being in church is so vitally important. To be taught that Jesus said to Martha, Martha, Martha, Martha, you are cumbered about many things. Only one thing is needful. There are many things that are plaguing you, many things that you desire, but there's only one needful thing. If you get that thing, if you get it right, every other thing will fall in place. So we better understand. So many times when we tell you be in church and programs are put together, make sure you mark your calendar and be there. This man you are looking at is hungry every day. I'm hungry for next thing, for what God is doing. I'm hungry for the next two, not just revelation, because God is a revelation. It's not a subject. It's not static. It's a revelation. As long as I'm alive, I know that if he wants me to be relevant for all seasons. So I am hungry. I don't want to be docile. I don't want to become obsolete. Used to be. And that must not be your portion. The day your intensity and tenacity, the passion and the energy you used to have for God begin to wane, examine yourself. Something is wrong. You are dying. I refuse to be like that. I refuse. So I encourage you, every living termite, wherever you are, stop playing church. Don't stop playing. Stop playing koso. Because koso will not cut it. Don't be tossed about. When they say it is there, you go there. This new truth, the new fact, and particularly you young people, because we are busy hunting. What's the newest church in? What's the newest church in town? And you just move it. You move, bam. What's the newest church? What's the reigning church? We are not reigning. We are relevant for all seasons. Yeah. We are not reigning. If you look at our track record, we have been consistent. Consistently, you know, staying on the arena of truth. Very important. People are looking for razzmatazz. You know, knock me prayer for head and give me prophecy. I prophesy. That's what some of us are looking for. Now, is prophecy wrong? No. It's in the Bible. I gave some prophets. It's not wrong. But now it's been perverted. In the scripture, the New Testament prophets are teaching prophets. They are not sitting down with and say, okay, today I will prophesy, as if they are bringing it from their pocket. Is it not as the Spirit wills? But that's the excitement some people, ignorant people. That's the excitement some of us want. To come here and tell you what type of trouser that is in your wardrobe, the type of shoe you that is there, the type of pillar that is in your village, the type of this, the tree that is in your father's house, and then you call that, ha! Look at power. Look at you. You see, Matthew said you do err, not knowing the scripture, nor the power of God. You err because you don't know the Bible or the power of God. I'm so concerned. The dimension of falsehood that is being perpetrated all over the place. So make sure you mark your calendars for all these programs. The word celebration, the metathesis, prepare for them. And all the diverse programs that are mapped out in your churches. Don't say you don't have money. But you have money for transportation. But you have money for what is important in your life. When it's important, you always find a way to get there. So this, your life in Christ should be more important. Glory to God. You must get rid. One of the things I want to do today is to clean your mind, clean your brain from this victim mentality. We see ourselves all the time as victims. We are not the victims. We are not. The other day somebody said to me, Brother Mike, it is because of this teaching of grace and Christ, that's why more and more people are living in sin. I say, so the reason people fall sick is because hospitals are built. So I don't know, that's why people fall sick. Or the reason there is a mechanic shed, that's the reason cars break down. The reason why restaurants are built is because it makes people hungry. No, think of it. Those things are providing the solution. You think that I will be intimidated by when you make such insinuations? People are, it didn't used to be so. People are living in sin because the grace is giving them license. No! Grace is a message of maturity. Yeah! Grace, when you function in grace, it means that you are matured. It doesn't make you immature. It's lack of understanding. Glory to God. Challenge with man since the fall is that we always think we must add to our own, add to what Christ has done. You can't add to it. Fallen man does not have the capacity to obey God. There is no fallen man that has the capacity to obey God. You cannot. Even God himself knows that. That's why it takes God to come from heaven. To take away the scourge of sin from man. Because man cannot help himself. John chapter 1 verse 29. John The next day, John said Jesus coming unto him and said, behold, the Lamb of God, which what? Drop down to 36. And looking upon Jesus as he walked, he said what? Your religiosity cannot cut it. Your efforts cannot cut it. Your performance cannot cut it. Your fasting, your praying, your giving, your praising, your jumping up, your commitment, your service cannot cut it. Remember, he was talking to both religious rulers and the crowd. Behold, that's where the answer is. We take it away. When it is taken away, it's no more there. You see, the Bible is careful to choose words. It didn't say he covered sin. No, take it away. He taketh it away completely. That's why Jesus came. That's why he came. Glory to God. John writes, John the Apostle writes, 1 John 3:5. Look at it. Jesus answered very, no, 1 John 3:5. And he knew that he was manifested or revealed. He was revealed from heaven. To what? To what? Took away our sins. And in him is no sin. Verse 8 of the same 1 John. Okay, go to verse 6. Whosoever abided in him does what? Somebody shout, I am not a sinner. Say it again. Say it again. Say it again. And he goes to say, whosoever sinneth had not seen him. In other words, if you are still seeing yourself as a sinner, that means you are not yet in him, in Christ yet. But as long as you have given your heart to Christ, you do not sin. That's the record of heaven. Verse 7. Little children, let no man deceive you. He that doeth righteous is righteous, even as he is righteous. Next verse. He that committeth sin is of the devil. That means he has not seen him. It becomes his nature. But it's no more your nature. For the devil sinned from the beginning. The next statement. For this cause, for this purpose, the Son of God was what? Manifested. That he might what? Shout it. Let me have some energy. What? Is sin the work of the devil? Huh? Then sin is destroyed. Go to Isaiah chapter 53. That great scripture. Isaiah opens with this statement. Because that's where that's the clincher. Because until you believe it, you cannot experience it. Who has believed our report, and to whom is the arm of the Lord? You want to see God in action in your life, you must believe. Everyone shout, I am a believer. Say it again. Say it again. Say it again. And you know that when we talk about believing, believing does not mean you see before you believe. Believing don't say, I must see before I believe. No. The Christian believing is different from the world's believing. The world say, seeing is believing. Blessed are those who have not seen, but the what? They believe. So I have not seen my life transformed yet. Today I gave my heart to Christ. But I see myself still falling into sin. I still believe I am saved. I still believe I am righteous. I still believe I am more than conqueror. I still believe I am holy. I still believe I am sanctified. And as you keep on believing, the spirit of truth bears witness with your spirit and goes inside you. Transformation begins from inside. Jesus on the inside, working out his purpose. Who had believed our report? All things are possible to him that what? You will experience the transformation when you believe it, even when you don't look like it. Your stance with God is always constant. Your stance with God doesn't shake. It's the constant in this equation. It's constant. Every other thing changes. So the pain you are experiencing in your body will change. The condition of I don't have a child yet will change. I don't have a job yet will change. I don't have a husband, wife, it will change. I have not built a house yet, it will change. Glory to God. Look at this. Verse 2. For he shall grow up before him as a tender plant and as a root out of dry ground. Oh, glory. That will preach a root. In other words, life can come out of the death. God who called the who called light out of darkness. He calls light out of darkness. Life can come out of that dead situation in your life. Glory to God. By the authority of heaven, I call for life in your life. From every sickness, every disease, barrenness, I call for life now. I call for life now. I call for life now. A root out of dry ground. Hey! You see, in that milk barrel that you don't have food to eat, listen, life is coming out of it now. It's coming out. A root, ordinarily, dry ground doesn't produce. But he said, as far as this one is concerned, because it's a resurrection life, it will break through every hard area, every hard space, obstacle, break through whatever doctor said. Hey, I see your story changing now. I see your story changing now. I see your story changing now. Kapasote shall grow up as a root out of a tender plant, as a root out of dry ground. He had no form nor comeliness. This is Jesus he's describing. His pain, the horrendous agony and brutality that he suffered, rejection. There is no artist and no writer have been able to capture the intensity of the pain that Jesus went through. His visage was mad. Some people say grace is too cheap. No. It's a free gift, but it was paid for. It's costly. It's expensive. I wrote a book saying grace is not cheap. Even though it's free to us, it's not

until you understand how costly it is, you will not appreciate it. So you know, people don't value free gifts. They want to pay for something, and that's the mentality we always have when we are approaching God. The mentality, but God is saying, no, I want to give it to you free. That's how I operate in my kingdom. Don't pay for anything, just ask, receive it. So we don't have a giving problem, it's a receiving problem. There is no giving problem, no scarcity, it's a receiving problem. If believers can understand this, your days of sorrow will be over. Your struggle will end. You will just rest and enjoy God. He had no form nor comeliness when we shall see him, and there's no beauty that we should desire him. Look at it. He is despised and rejected of men, a man of sorrows and acquainted with grief. And we did that is where our faces from him. He was despised and we esteem him not. Next verse. Surely he had borne whose grief? Whose grief? He has borne our griefs and carried. That is talking, that griefs there are talking about sickness and pains and agony. Yet we did esteem him stricken, beaten of God and afflicted. Next verse. He was wounded for what? Whose transgression? Whose transgression? He was bruised for our what? And the chastisement of our peace. And with his stripes. Look at it. All we like sheep have gone astray. We have turned every one of us on his own. And the Lord has laid on him the iniquity of us all. The Lord has laid on him what? He has done what? He laid on him what? No, his own iniquity. Whose iniquity? I'm trying to show you what Good Friday. That's why Friday is good. That's what makes it good. The things you cannot handle. God was looking ahead, looking towards your direction, and carried all those things that are hindering you and put it on him. He was oppressed and he was afflicted, yet he did not open his mouth. He is brought as a lamb to the slaughter, and the sheep before his shearer is dumb. So he opened not his mouth. He was not in any way protesting. He wasn't protesting. No. I didn't commit sin. Leave me alone. Go and look for those who committed sin. Go and look for them. I didn't do anything wrong. I've always pleased my father. Look for the people who are the criminals. He didn't do that. He was being led as a lamb to the slaughter. See, before his ear, he opened not his mouth. No protest. No, he never attempted to protect himself. He was taken from prison and from judgment. And who shall declare his generation? For he was cut off out of the land of the living for the transgression of my people. Was he stricken? He was stricken because of us. Because of us. And he made his grave with the wicked. A man who didn't do anything wrong. And with the rich in his death. Because he had done no violence. Neither was any deceit in his mouth. Not one stain of sin in him. Look at. In spite of all these pluses in his life. In spite of the fact that he was innocent, he pleased the Lord to bruise him. The Lord enjoyed it when he bruised him and rejected him. He had put him to grief. When thou shalt make his soul an offering for sin, he shall see his seed, he shall prolong his days, and the pleasure of the Lord shall prosper. Now, why was the Lord pleased to bruise him? He was looking towards your direction. He saw you. Where you were dancing mambo in the bar, drinking hot drinks, smoking, and rocking with that baby. He saw you. Oh yes. Oh yes. And everywhere is dark. And you are rocking that music. And tweaking your back. He saw all that. And yet God said, I love them. Somebody say, thank you, Jesus. Thank you, Jesus. Say it again, thank you, Jesus. Thank you, Jesus. Because all these things happen while we were busy with the way we like. John captured it in John 15, that he said, greater love has no man than this, that what? That a man should what? For his friend.

0: charge it to it, commended his love. With your 20 ESPs with tools, he loves you. With your tattoo in your body, he loves you. With your hair that is flattened, he loves you. While we were yet sinners, Christ died for us. Romans 4:25. He said he was delivered for what? For what? Open your mouth and let me know you are alive. Who was delivered for what? No, his own offense. That's the reason. And he was raised for our justification. To say, listen, I paid it full. Now, question. What then with all this? This is just a few scriptures based on the time we have. With all this, what should be our response? What should be our response when you understand this? Our response is to contend for everything for which he suffered. That's the greatest honor we can do to him. That's the greatest honor we can do. Enough of church goers. They are not the people creation is waiting for. Romans 8:19. Creation is waiting for the manifestation of the sons of God. Not people who are babies. Sons who know their rights and privileges in the family. Sons who know that they don't have to provoke, wind their father to go into the fridge and begin to take what they want. That's many of you, that's the way you live as Christians. Let's provoke God. Kabiesi, if I can just provoke him and make him get up from his seat, he will remember me. I'll provoke him with long fast. I'll provoke him with my giving, big seed. He cannot reject this seed. Even if he rejects this big one, it's heavy. I provoke him with my services. That's the mentality majority of church folks have. I do something, then he does for me. It's because you don't know the God of the Bible. The God of the Bible does not need to be provoked. Before you came to the scene, he has already loved you with everlasting love. Jeremiah 31 from verse 1, Message translation. Jeremiah 31 from verse 1, Message. And when that happens, God's decree, it will be plain as the sun at high noon. I'll be the God of every man, woman, child in Israel, and they shall be my very own. They shall be my very own. Next verse. This is the way God put it. They found grace out in the desert. They never knew they would find grace. They were running about to the desert, thinking that where will they find it? They found grace in the desert. These people who survived the killing, Israel, out looking for a place to rest, met God. When they got there, they met God in that same desert looking for them. Praise the Lord. He met God out looking for them. God told them, I've never quit loving you. I never will. Expect love. Love. Somebody shout hallelujah. I didn't stop. Right from the time I allowed you, in eternity, since you are in eternity, I have always loved you. And I didn't stop loving you because you did something wrong. My love is everlasting. Somebody shout hallelujah. And the energy of God's love, I'm not preaching on love today. The energy of God's love is such that it always comes with the favorable disposition of giving something. Giving you something that you desire. Giving you something that you don't desire. It always comes. It doesn't come empty. That's why I know that by the reason of this season, every load in your life is lifted. It is lifted. It is lifted. It is lifted. Glory to God. I said, glory to God. He met God looking for them. Mark Anthony, God looking for you. He was looking for you. You thought you are looking for him. No, he's the one pursuing you. Why? Out of love. Glory to God. You see, we must understand who this God is. Some of us are busy looking for God at the judgment seat. It's not there. If you must receive anything from God, it is at the only throne you will get is at the throne of grace. It's only at the throne of grace. For those of you who have problem with grace, then you don't need anything. You will never get anything. Some of you are fighting grace as if you are trying to help God. If I have time, I show you from scripture, from Genesis to Revelation, everything about God is grace. Outside grace, you have nothing. You have an empty faith. The power of Christianity is grace from beginning to the end. Hebrew 4:16, look at what he says. Let us therefore do what? Come how? Come how? Pick it up from verse 14. From verse 14, let's take it there. Seeing then that we have a great high priest, he's our high priest. You know the beauty of our relation with God? He's both the sacrifice and the priest of the sacrifice. He's the one that offers the sacrifice. He's both our high priest and our sacrifice. He occupies all that role. Seeing then that we have a great high priest that is passed into heavens, Jesus, the Son of God, let us hold fast. Stop doubting it that all is not well with you. Stop doubting it. You will not die prematurely. Stop doubting it. You will fulfill your years. The fact, oh God, I wish I had time. No one has built house in our village. No one marries early. No one. Let me tell you something. Do you know that generational curse? Leave that scripture there. This thing they call generational curse is real. It's real. And that is where those who teach error stop. That's where it becomes error. You know where they stop? They tell you, in your family, this person died at this age, and this other person died at this age, and this one had children at this age, and the child died at this age. That is a pattern, is foundation, and therefore you are also under that attack even when you have become a Christian. That's what they said, therefore come for deliverance. Let's go to your village and destroy a tree. Let's wash your hair. Sow a dangerous seed so that that will stop. Fast. Is fasting wrong? No. Is giving to God wrong? No. What they do not teach you is that the day you became a Christian, you were deleted from that platform. That's what they don't teach. So they lump you into it and you believe it. And listen to me, when you believe it, it will happen to you. Even when you are in church. That is why you do not use other people's example for yourself. Don't use other people's example. My mother died of it. My father died of it. My uncle died of it. You are delivered from the power of darkness, translated into the kingdom of his dear son. If any man be in Christ, he's a brand new species of being that has never existed before. You are complete in him. He is the head of all principality and power. Whatsoever is born of God overcometh the world. Glory to God. Greater is he that is in me than he. Glory to God. Seeing then that we have a great high priest that is passed through heaven, Jesus, the Son of God, let us hold fast our profession. For we have not an high priest which cannot be touched with the feeling of our infirmities, but was in all points tempted like as we are, and yet without sin. Let us therefore, in view of all these things, he is to us, come boldly to the throne of grace. that we may obtain. The word obtain means lambano. Let us lambano it. Lambano it, obtain it. It's already released. Kata lambano. Lambano your healing. Your victory, your breakthrough, your open doors. Glory to God. You obtain mercy. Mercy will be speaking and grace will be there for every time there is need for anything. Let me close with this. There's so much I want to say. You know that Matthew, Mark, Luke, and John are historical accounts of the life and times of Jesus. His eyewitness of his life. Question. When you read Matthew, Mark, Luke, and John, how do you read it? I will tell you how majority church folks read it. We see ourselves as a woman with the issue of blood who needs healing. That's what happens. Because your prayer betrays it. The woman with the issue of blood. Blind. You are the blind Bartimaeus. You are the one who sees at the gate beautiful. That's how we see ourselves. You are Lazarus who died in the tomb. That's how you see. You are the multitude who sat down to be fed with pieces of bread. And so most of your Bible quotations and claims is based on, I am the one in need. I'm the one in need. That synoptic gospel is showing you your possibilities, because now you are in Christ. What Christ can do, you can do. Where he is where you are. He cannot fail, I cannot fail. He cannot be sick, I cannot be sick. He cannot be stranded, I cannot be stranded. You don't see yourself as the victim. You are not the victim. Nay, in all these things, we are more than. You are not. Until you begin to think that way, you are insulting and abusing what Christ paid for on your behalf. Don't ever delete your name from the victim's platform. Delete it. You are not there anymore. Dele Salawa, are you hearing me? You are not a victim. You are not. Stella, did they hear me so? That's the reason that many of you are always pursuing. What can I do? What can I do? What can I do? Mommy, what can I do? Mommy, tell me what I will do. Is that all? And when you say you are healed, they say it's not true. Yeah. That's not enough prayer. So that's all. You just say I'm healed. But no. Where is the gym? We are the answer. Can I hear loud amen? Amen. Child of God, we are the answer. Amen. You are not the one lacking anything. You are the supplier. Amen. Did you hear what I said? Amen. And as a man thinketh in his heart, what? Shinedu, did they hear me so? We are under a new, Jesus died rose to institute a brand new covenant. The way God deals with us is totally different than how Moses dealt with us. Can I shock you? Even Moses, who is the lawgiver, operated under grace. And he understood grace. You say, brother, how do I know? Exodus 33. Exodus 33 verse 12. No. And Moses said unto the Lord, see, thou sayest unto me, bring up these people. And thou hast not let me know whom thou wilt send with me. Yet thou hast said, I know thee by name. And thou hast also found grace in my sight. 13. Look at it. That is the climax of Moses' prayer. He said, now therefore I pray thee, if I have found what?
1: Grace.
0: He didn't say, if I brought the law. By this time the law has been given. But he was still looking for grace. Because he knows that everything begins with grace. Listen to it. If I found grace in your sight, Show me thy way that I may know thee. Number one, the starting point is grace. The body of his prayer is that without grace, I cannot know God deeper. You can't know more of God. You can't have the intimate revelation of God. He now closes his prayer that I may find grace in thy sight. Beginning grace, middle grace, closing grace. This is the man who gave us law. That is showing you that from the beginning, God never intended to even give law. It was not part of the plan. He just entered. I think the book of Romans said that law entered, and Galatians said it also. You are not the victim. So the one thing, if you didn't hear anything from me today, the only thing I want you to hear is this. Delete your name from the names of victims. What Jesus showed us is our possibilities in Christ, here on earth, while we are still here, to show us how we can walk in this earth. You are not the sick. You are the healed that the devil wants to be made sick. You are not stranded. You are not in want of any good thing. You are not the fearful. You have not been given the spirit of fear, but of power, love, and sound mind. You are more than conqueror. You are an overcomer. He already knew you in eternity. So everything about you has been perfected in eternity. It is your faith that brings it in the reality now. Glory to God. I said glory to God. Lift up your hands and begin to thank God. Begin to thank Him. Begin to thank Him for what He has made you. More than conqueror. The greater one lives in you. You are a new creation. You are His workmanship, created in Christ Jesus unto good works, which God has before ordained that you should walk in it. Yes, you can do all things through Christ that strengthens you. All your needs are met according to His riches in glory by Christ Jesus. In Him we live, we move, and have our being. Christ in me, the confident expectation of glory. Yes, you are walking on favored ground. You are walking on favored ground. Heaven over you will never be short. Your ground will always produce. No matter how dry the ground is, it will always produce for you. You will not be stranded in this country. Anywhere you find yourself, you will not be stranded. No matter the cost of things, you will not be stranded. I said you will not be stranded. I said you will not be stranded. You will not see shame. You will not see disgrace. You will not be humiliated. You will not be embarrassed. You will not die prematurely. Ritual killers will not see you. Kidnappers will not see you. Armed bandits will not see you. They will not see your life. Your blood is too costly. It's a new day for you. It's a new season. When men say there is a casting down, what will you say? You know, sometimes we think we are being humble when we are praying. Lord, behold your daughter. I know I am a sinner. Get out of the way. Let those of us who know we are not sinners enter. Yeah. You are blocking the way for us. We are the ones that enter what? Home. We think it's humility. You are insulting God. Can you imagine, Tukuru, your son, your child comes to you and says, Reverend Dr. Tukuru, the lecturer at the business school, can I go and take some coke in the fridge? If you are not surprised, then something is wrong with you. When a son knows he's a son, It doesn't matter the board meeting that is on. He will break into the board meeting. Why? Because he's a son. And that's who you are. We have not received the spirit of bondage again. Now, the word again there is instructive. That means, listen to it. Before you were saved, you were in bondage. After you are now saved, the wrong teachings will tell you now that you are saved. Before we actually accept that you are saved, you must do this. They will now give you a set of rules, putting you back in bondage. So the first bondage, you have been free. Now, church folks who do not know their Bible are putting you into another one. A lot of church people in different churches are in bondage. And all these things are born out of control. Let me control them. You don't own them. Pastors, can I tell you? Can I speak to you? Stop grabbing for your members. I'm looking for sons. I'm looking for boys. I'm looking for this. You don't own any person. There's no one you own. Including me. It will heal you of undue stress. Don't die before your time. There is no member you own. All of us in the sight of God are equal. Even though he now bestows some more responsibilities on some other people. Apostles, evangelists, pastors, teachers. It's because of his grace. That doesn't make you the head. I will build what? Whose church? Whenever you see rebellion in any congregation and in any church, know that the pastor there has not been pointing them to Christ. He has been pointing them to himself. He said, don't be again entangled again in the yoke of what? God has called us to liberty. Stand fast, therefore, in the liberty wherewith Christ has set us free. And be not again entangled. I will not go back to religion. I know what it is to be in bondage. I've been there. I will never go back to bondage. Never. Never. When I used to be in bondage, that doesn't mean. Now, don't mistake this as a reason to dress shabbily or inappropriately. When I was in bondage, I wouldn't dress like this to come to church. I wouldn't. I feel that it's not proper. And I, on purpose, wore sunshade and entered. I want to rattle you. God, these are bondage. These are bondage. That's what we face. We think that that's what makes power. Don't you feel power here at this point? As men who feel power, let me see your hand up. Power comes from truth. Comes from truth. That's why you see this man is passionate for truth. My body itches when I see error. The moment I detect error, just my alarm will go off. No matter where. I was so pleasantly excited when I saw one of those people who was attacking me about the message. And I saw him preaching the message. They said I'm backsliding. I'm backsliding. I said, at this age, do I look stupid? Do I look stupid? I said, the fact that an error had been so long doesn't make it truth. And the irony and tragedy of it is that when an error has been so long, when you are trying to tell them the truth, they will think it's a rebellion. Because there are some of you pastors who are looking at me now. I see this into some of the messages you preach. I see the type of prayer you offer. They see have that mixture. A little here, a little there. Let us help God. You can't help God. You can't help him. Chinedu, tell them they can't help God. You know my joy is that a lot of young preachers scattered around this country and outside, who submit to me catching it, they're on fire. It gives me joy. I told them, I'm alive to give you teeth so that no one breaks your teeth at this initial stage. You are preaching the right gospel. Keep on preaching it. Oh, shubarereo.

as melodious as the song we sing. What's that song we sing? As melodious as it is, break every chain, break every chain. We are not in chain. The church is not in chain. The reason it looks as if you are in chain is because you have mentality of being in bondage. I know that some of these songs are bestsellers, but I've trained my spirit. Once it is trying to put me back in bondage, I reject it. I don't sing it. I sing songs that affirm my position in Christ. Songs that affirm me, that remind me of who I am, the authority I have, what I can do. That is what will strengthen your faith, because faith cometh by word, and hearing by word. Even that scripture, Romans 10:17, when you read it in other translations, when you say by the hearing the word of God, it's not really the word of God, it's the word of Christ. Another translation says, by hearing the gospel. And what is the gospel? Death, burial, resurrection of Jesus. So if the message being preached does not have in it elements of the price paid on your behalf and your benefits in it, don't sing it. The other day I had one of my daughters sing one song. Open the gates of heaven, let it rain, let it rain. So I was hearing it from the back room. I sent message, go and bring her. You don't spew anything. Gate of heaven is open. It's open. When Jesus ascended, it's open. God is not there with the gate waiting. The devil has been kicked out and forces defeat. By the authority of heaven, I declare your victory. From every sickness, disease, pains, agony, aches, disappointment, rejection, satanic works, by that authority, I declare total victory. Total victory. Total victory. Total victory. I declare that everything stolen from you will be restored. I say be restored. Your business be restored. Your career be restored. Your profession be restored. Your marriage be restored. Your health be restored. Your building be restored. Your church be restored. I speak increase in your life. In the name of Jesus. You will run through a troop. You will leap over the wall. You will possess your possessions. You will possess your possessions. You will never be in want of any good thing. Your shame is over. Disgrace is over. Embarrassment is over. Ridicule is over. Rejection is over. Death is over. Father, I speak specially on behalf of every living termite all over the world, wherever they are. Whatever it is that is a challenge to them individually, you know them by name. According to Luke chapter 12, 6 and 7, the number of hairs on their head, you know number 5, you know number 10, you know number 7, you know number 8. If you can know to such a detail, such details, you know everyone. You know what they came in here today with. You know the very area that is bothering them. There is none of them here that you have not got answer and solution for. Now I stand here by the mandate you've given to me to declare that all those things come to an end now.
your mouth will testify. Listen, that building that has been abandoned for some time, at this time when the world is crying recession, you will complete it. I say you will complete it. I say you will complete it. You will not lack what to eat. You will not lack the money to train your children. Your meal barrel will not run dry. Your meal barrel will not run dry. You will not die under the weight of death. Every debt you are owing is paid supernaturally. In the name of Jesus. In the name of Jesus. You will carry your own babies. I hear God saying that you are asking for one, but he's giving you two. That's a word of prophecy for somebody. You are saying just one. He said, I will give you two. So that you will know that me who has called you by your name is the Lord God of Israel. You will carry your twins. As a matter of fact, a boy and a girl. A boy and a girl. A boy and a girl. Receive it now. Receive it now. Receive it now. Every searching ends today. Every wandering in the desert ends today. It's a new day in your life. In the name of Jesus. Lord, dream will grow from strength to strength. Encourage all the pastors. Let every pastor and every leader be encouraged. Wherever they are located, oh God, encourage them. Their efforts will never be in vain. The dream of detractors against them will never come true. Your children will not have cause to regret. They will not be frustrated. They will not be disgraced. They will not be embarrassed. They will not be humiliated. Only good news will come from your camp. Your environment will answer to you. Your environment will answer to you. Your environment will answer to you. Now I speak the blood over each and every one of you. The blood that speaks only better thing than the blood of Abel. I speak it over you. It fights your battle. It shuts the mouth of the enemy. It increases you on every side. Enlarging your course. It's a new day for you. Somebody shout hallelujah. Listen to me. No matter how you go to bed in every day, no matter how tough and difficult things are before you went to bed, as soon as you wake up, know that this is the day the Lord has made. And you will rejoice.

0: Amen. Learn to speak positively in line with the scriptures to yourself. Speak yourself into your future. God did not make a mistake of putting your mouth in the front. Your mouth is here. It's not here. It's in your mouth. It's here. Why? I am more than conqueror. As I'm speaking, I'm moving forward. The greater one lives in me. Greater than he that's in the world. Whatsoever I do shall prosper. I speak the blessing of dominion over my life. This blessing of possession, increase, abundance, opportunity, enlargement. Nations are opening to me. Cities, towns, continents, villages, they are opening to me. Lines are falling onto me in pleasant places. I have a goodly heritage. I shall not die. I shall live in the front. I'm moving forward. Can I hear a loud amen? Did you get anything today? Come on, put your hands together for me. Be seated.
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5: 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My name is Cool Sound and it is my pleasure hosting you for today's show on the Gospel Vibes. How are you guys doing? Man, the weather is just I would say hot and cold. And tell me how you feel about where you are right now. Is it cold? Is it hot? Is it rainy? Is it sunny? Just tell me how you feel about your weather condition in your area. So we have so much on our plates lined up for you. So much about favor, so much about... You can't afford to miss today's gist, all right? So you know that you go tell your friends, go tell your neighbors, and of course, go tell your friends. Sound is in the building. So much on our plates. Let's go straight to our playlist and listen to this amazing song titled Ego Medley by Tim Godfrey. Stay right there. We will be right back.
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14: 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In my village, there is how we worship. Put your right leg forward like this, wherever you are. 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
7: All right. Welcome back, people. Amazing song there by the legendary Tim Godfrey, titled Igbo Medley. So guys, you know, the regular culture, we have amazing personality to celebrate today, and I just have a few of them. And if you are listening to me right now, today happens to be your first time joining the show, just let me know so I can give you a first timer shout out. All right, today's your birthday. Also, let me know in the comments session so I can give you a special birthday shout out all the way from Grace Impact Radio. And if a loved one, a member to celebrate, you can all reach out to us via Facebook or WhatsApp. Just try get the message across to us and we'll give you a shout out. So first on my list on the birthday shout out today, I want to say happy birthday. She just celebrated her birthday and she's been an amazing personality. We pray that the Lord will continue to keep her in good health. The Lord will bless her immensely in Jesus' name. Amen. We have a wedding anniversary to celebrate today. I want to say happy 18 years anniversary to Mr. and Mrs. Chinidu in Kere. That's the resident pastor of Zone 7 Lagos Trim Church. We pray that the Lord will continue to keep them in good health. The Lord will bless their marriage. More sweetness, more honey, more love in Jesus' name. Amen. We don't have much to celebrate today, so if today happens to be your birthday, I want to say happy birthday to you today. Yesterday was your birthday. Happy birthday to you in arrears, and tomorrow you are celebrating. Happy birthday in advance. Okay, without much time, without further ado, let's just take a short break and then we start the gist for today. Stay right there.
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7: All right, straight to the gist. Let's start with Minister Frank Edwards. He posted something on a social media platform, and seriously, it's something to think about for our listeners out there. He said the fact that every time I think about or they talk about it, well, you just air out your views. Like, you want to pour out everything that you're going through. And right now, if you ask an average Nigerian to just tell you what he or she is going through, definitely you must hear this country. If you don't hear this country, you hear something about livelihood in the country Nigeria. And so if every time you hear people pray the mention God help this economy, God help this country, you should just allow them be, because they're sure out of the abundance of their hearts a lot of things are going on. So Frank Edwards said it makes him laugh so much. He says, so the God that created the whole universe without buying or managing building materials is worrying about your economy? He created on earth economy with all the authority you have been given. What you owe God is just to worship him and nothing else. This is from Frank Edwards. I'll just add to what he's saying. In a nutshell, he's just saying that God's wisdom to do things right here on earth it's giving us the power to make wealth, to dominate, you know. So whatever you see not going on well, of course it's good to pray to God to come, to intervene. God can use somebody, you know. That's just why the prayer goes on like that. So but what Frank Edward is saying, that you have what it takes to do whatever what you want to do. There are some things you don't need to just pray to God about. That's just what he is saying. So for me, I'll just say that you just focus on learning some skills, focus on what will make you better, and just be positive about life, you know. So whatever happens, whatever challenges that comes your way, don't over spiritualize it. Sometimes you need to just sit down, think about what you do, tell the Holy Spirit to help you, give it the next strategy, the next thing to do, and trust me, you can never miss. The Bible says that if you need God, he will order your steps. And so you're listening to me out there, you're going through one or two things, one or two challenges, just trust in God and everything will be fine. In Jesus' name, amen. So that's it about Frank Edwards. Let's go straight to the next one. I'm not going to be telling you a story, and this is from Amy George. She's also a social media influencer, and she shared her experience lately. So she said, I met someone at an event, and it was a close friend's event. So this guy walked up to me and introduced himself. He said, my name is this, and he's actually a big shot in the industry. Amy George is also an actress, so I think the guy is a big shot in the industry, and he asked for pictures, and I said, okay, let's snap some pictures, and then they take some photos. So he brought out his phone, and then he said, oh, my phone is not so clear. Can we use your phone? You know? So she didn't really think about it. That's how they took pictures. I'm trying to just... It's quite a long one. It's a long read, but let me just summarize. So, after she took the pictures,

0: no response, no acknowledgement of receipt, nothing like, oh, thank you for the pics or thank you for the photo. So she just left it. And then 2 weeks later, she said a friend called her and it was like, I was like saying that there is a picture trending and the guy was saying that according to him, the guy said that after the event that you've been chasing him around on WhatsApp and even sent pictures to prove that you don't recognize me, you know, you want to really go out with him. And trust me, these things happen, you know. So she was like, are you serious? And so she opened the WhatsApp and she actually showed her friend everything that happened. Thank God that she even snapped, screenshotted the WhatsApp messages and all that. Now, let me pause here first. This brings me to some set of people that I won't call them, let me just say some friends you have on your contact list that enables this hiding status or hiding identity, you know, or even disappearing message. Some time ago, I was like, I chatted somebody up and it was a business transmission with all our transactions on WhatsApp. Well, at the end of the day, I noticed the next time that dude chatted me up, it was like a fresh chat. Like there was nothing on our chat history. So all those discussions we had was just wiped off. And I was like, this thing is, I don't see that's a good thing to put a disappearing message on your WhatsApp status, on your WhatsApp. So after 24 hours, and there's some of us, let me see, some of us who used to hide status, they'll be looking at your status, you will not see their name, and they won't even comment, they won't say hi, and they'll be following you up on social media. What do you call those ones? You call them sometimes, they go through your state, looking at his status or something, just hide himself. I really don't know why people do that, but please, if you have a better understanding or you want to share, you I'm open to learn, I'm open to be all for. Okay, let me just finish. Yeah, this is what happened. This is actually what happened. Not really, I wasn't chasing the guy. Why would I even chase someone like that? Story short, the guy has spread everything about this lady, saying that the lady is asking him out, the lady wants to do this, the lady wants to do that, and that actually really affected her integrity. So she had to just tell her friend that this is what happened, and that was how the whole situation just went down. So please, those of you who goes to events, you see a celebrity, you see someone, yeah, you can snap with a celebrity, it's fine, but please be careful out there so you won't get to be framed or blackmailed just because of your innocency. All right, so that will be all for Amy George. We have a few more to talk about today, so let's just take some few more before we wrap up for today. I posted something lately. I said in the caption, my caption for today's Evelinda. Yes, it's not everybody who calls themselves pastors who are real pastors. And actually, the same thing goes to singers. Not everybody who tells, I'm really Christian. Not everyone who tells you, oh, yeah, gospel. Some people. So, she said she saw some pastors and other famous pastors from different countries and races crying in the fire, if you know what I mean, crying in hellfire. And then somebody wrote on that comment like, I go, this is pastor will never die forever. I was like, ah, if you go through the comment section, people were like, this one don't eat apple. The serpent has used this one. But seriously, I don't know if some of you experienced this during it was just, I think, 1999. Oh, in the year 2000, Jesus is going to come, the world will end, the trumpet will sound. And that year, 1999, you know, 2000 will be, I think, a millennium, you know. So they were like, oh, in this, when it's exactly 2000, year 2000, the world is going to end, trumpets will sound. So just get yourself ready, be prepared. Oh boy, that pure now, you know. We had savings in Kolo. You know what they call Kolo? Oh, Gen Z may not understand what I'm talking about. You know, we actually were saving money in saving box. You know, this box, they used to put some, they put a hole on it, it's called Kolo. And so we're saving our money. You just put two, just put 10, you have coins. They had 5 naira, have 10 kobo. Yeah, there's 1 kobo, 10 kobo, and all that. So we just put the money there. That year, because we heard that Jesus, the rapture would take place, the world would soon end, everybody started spending, you know. You just had to break the kolo and spend as, enjoy yourself before Jesus comes. And here we are, this is 26 years later, and we are still here. My dear, don't be deceived, though. Always will you see prophecy, see visions up and down. Don't be deceived. Because that was this earlier this year now, yeah. Yeah, the prophet in Ghana said the ark of the is it Noah ark or a prophet, I don't know how to call that ark. He built an ark and was like, God, is the rapture is gonna take place so date. And that was how everybody entered that ark until today. In fact, I heard they arrested that prophet. So please don't be deceived. If you are a child of God, you need to know God for yourself. You need to study the word to show yourself approved. You know, you need to meditate on the word. You know, the Bible says when Joshua wanted to take over from Moses, it was a huge responsibility. And God said, meditate on the word of God. Say, this word shall not depart out of thy mouth. You know, so you're a child of God, please study your Bible. Know God for yourself. God wants to get intimate with you. The Holy Spirit wants to know every detail about what you do. So don't get deceived by what's going on. People telling you that they saw somebody in hell. They saw somebody in... Oh my goodness, evangelists, I mean, make it calm down. All these visions or prophecy we see, maybe you could keep on to yourself, you know. I'm not sure anybody's in hellfire. God is not that wicked, you know. If you're out there listening to me, I've not given your life to Christ. Please, unless you confess Jesus as your Lord and Savior, you nothing for you. If you like, go the whole church from Monday till Friday till Sunday, and you've not confessed Jesus, there's no salvation for you. So please confess Jesus and be saved. That's my humble advice. All right, we have so much on our plates. I would wrap up here. Let me just drop one more before I leave for our singers out there. Singers, this one is for you, all the way from Cozenade Vocal Group. This one is from Mr. Cozy TMC, an amazing vocal coach and musician. So he said, this is lead mic control for singers out there. Yeah. Imagine going through a buffet and trying to eat every single food just because it's available. That's how some of us handle the lead microphone. Just because the sound engineer gave you a very loud volume on the mic doesn't mean you should be loud throughout. is not an excuse to ignore mic dynamics. So great singers and speakers do what the moment needs. So in most cases, when sound becomes too loud and unbalanced, it starts from the lead mic. So when you remove dynamics from singing, it's no different from a car honk. Loud, flat, and unpleasant. So every room and every part of the song requires a different level and professional handling of the mic. And that is what brings the balance. So to everyone out there, please and please, you're a singer, learn how to handle the mic. It's very important. Mic handling, mic control. If you come too close to the board, it's going to be too loud. If you come too far, it's going to be too low. You just have to be in the middle, you know, so your voice will sound so smooth and so clear. All right, people, it's been an amazing time having you here on the show, Gospel Vibe Show, right here on Grace Impact Radio. And I'm so honored to be your host today. Thank you so much for joining us on the show. If you're on the Mixel Out channel, thank you for joining the show. If you are on WhatsApp, thank you. On the web, thank you for joining the show. 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Or you can check us out on Instagram, Grace Impact Radio. God bless you, and do have a nice day. It's to your boy, Cool Sound. God bless you.
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People, good afternoon, everybody. You're welcome to another beautiful, very sunny day. In fact, if you're staying in Lagos, you will know that the sun is out to make fair people black. And honestly, I'm in that category, but it's all right. You're welcome to another beautiful and amazing episode of the Wisdom and Witch Show, live on Grace Impact Radio, the only radio station for the world, music, entertainment, and of course, the Wisdom and Witch Show. I am your host, the one and only Vibe. I always say, if you find another Vibe, please send me his NIN, his BVN. I want to meet him just to talk to him because there can only be one Vibe. Welcome, beautiful people. It's been a week long. Yeah, so I don't want to say it's been a month. So it's been a week long. I know you guys missed because I missed you guys too. So it's all right. It's all right. And we are literally at the last day of September. If you are joining, just give yourself a woo. The last day of September is a Wednesday, and in fact, I'm so happy because, you know, we've been doing this for a very long time, and honestly, every month is just better than the last month, you know. And we started September, we started a series where we decided to talk about impact and influence, and we've had interesting conversations this month. We've had guests come on the show, you know, give their perspective. In fact, the me that is doing this show gonna say, I don't know about you all, but I'm enjoying myself. So it's been amazing. So we are going to be wrapping up the series today, and you know, I just decided to bring everything home, you know, so that we can all communicate and learn from the whole series. So if peradventure you didn't join, this is your first time live on Wisdom and Wits for this month, you're welcome. Don't worry, I will put you up to speed. So let's get into it. I think I would just want to say to everybody that is listening that the purpose of the Wisdom and Witch Show, I like to say to myself that it's thought-provoking conversations for a thinking generation. Yes, because we are a thinking generation. When I say thinking, I mean that we don't usually just accept every single thing. And honestly speaking, I don't think that's a bad thing, you know, because honestly, you don't really just say, okay, yes to everybody or everything. But you see, the moment you guide your thought process, the moment you guide your thinking, the moment you guide the way you reason a lot of things, it actually makes you a much better person. And like I said, the month of September, we'll be talking about impact and influence. And the finale, that which is today, I decided to talk to everyone, you know, myself included. And the topic I went for is, it is not always about you. It's not always about you. I think I like to say that influence is, you know, you actually making room for other people. Because a lot of people can say, what exactly am I doing here? You know, am I the person that is supposed to lead, or am I supposed to just allow people boss me around? No. Ask yourself the question of, how can I, by myself, you know, with what I am doing currently, how can I pass on to someone else? How can I pass on to someone else? You know, how can I become influential? How can I become, you know, let it be that I am passing on. I am not just, you know, just sitting down and waiting and then, you know, just warming the bench or something like that. You know, because I personally think that we're living in a generation where everybody's being encouraged to own what they do. You know, everybody's encouraged to build. I know a lot of people that have their own businesses, like, and I mean, in such a way that they are actually running their businesses. They are just selling some stuff on their status or something like that, or they're just, you know, probably they're building their network, they're building their career, they're building one thing or the other. But you see, it's very important that, you know, in as much as you are building, and it's very good to build, like I said, there's nothing wrong with it, but the thing is that I like to always say to people that you need to actually see the bigger picture. What do I mean? Because when everything becomes about you, you know, your success, your opportunity, your spotlight, you just want it to be about you. What if the greatest form of influence you can give is actually watering the ground for someone else? Yes, it's actually watering the ground for someone else. So let me just go straight into the topic, and then I like to just highlight just 5 points, and then I will just, you know, talk around that, and then, you know, we go to for the break and we come back. So the first one is, like I said, the topic for today, if you're just joining, the topic for today, we're still on the series. This is the last episode for the series Impact and Influence. So the topic for today is, it's not always about you. So the first one is, you know, I think I'll just say that the pressure to be seen.
I think social media is like a gun. You know, social media is like a gun. It's like a gun, you know, with loaded bullets and everything. Shooting at the person that, you know, deserves to be shot is a good one, but a gun can also, you know, misfire, or you call it a stray bullet. So I see social media as a gun. On social media, we're encouraged to, you know, show our achievements, basically announce all our big wins. You know, we are encouraged to actually like grow audience, let people know what we are doing, stay relevant, stuff like that. But ask yourself the question, ask yourself something. Can you actually celebrate, you know, your own growth without making everything about yourself? What do I mean? I mean, oh, so thing happened and thank God for it happening, you know. Now, let it not be like, you know, I'm trying to talk down on and saying to everybody that it should always be about other people. No, most of the times you need to build on you. But I'm saying to everyone, I know that I'm speaking to the audience I'm speaking to, that most of the times, celebrate the people that you are influencing, the people that you are giving back to. Because even recently, I think recently last week, was it last week now? Yes, I hosted a free training, like a freelance class or a workshop, basically, for freelancers. I hosted it like I did it. It was intentional to not collect any money because there was a lot of things that I know in my head that I know that people need to hear. Do you understand? I know that people need to hear, and I got a lot of good remarks from it. So ask yourself that question. Can you celebrate your own growth without making everything about yourself? Do you need to be the only one in the room that is succeeding? Think about it. What if you actually take out the time to reach out to someone and say, hey bro, I've not heard from you. You've not posted about your business in so while. What's going on? What's up? How is it going? How can I help? Questions like that, you know. So don't just be under pressure to be seen, to be visible. Don't just be under pressure to just let people know that you're doing stuff. Help, you know, reach out, be very influential, because you don't know who you're helping. You don't know who you might assist tomorrow. That would be something tomorrow, and say, if not for vibe, if not for so person. Very, very important. So the second point, and I'll explain this one directly. Sometimes, or even most times, your influence is for someone else. Now let me give you a scenario. Now imagine you have an opportunity and you know someone who is qualified, but the person basically doesn't have the same access that you have. So ask yourself what you do. Are you going to actually keep that opportunity for yourself or make an introduction? What do I mean? I mean, are you going to say that, oh, this guy, I'm not so sure that you're gonna do it? And you are like, you know the person is qualified for that stuff. You are very sure that this person is qualified for it. But are you going to just keep it to you? Because influence is telling somebody that you trust in their ability. That is, you are telling the person that, hey bro, see this platform, I know you can do it. You see this stuff, I believe in you that you can do it. Because that's influence. Do you understand? That is what influence is all about. Influence is about you actually letting people know that somebody somewhere, you know, can actually do something, and you trust them to do it. You trust them to do it. Because I think there's something I would like to actually say, and it is, you know, the thing about impact is that it's like you are putting someone else's name, you know, in a room where you know that they cannot enter there by themselves. Honestly speaking, that's the best form of impact you can give. The person is not even there at all, but you just mentioned vibe. Do you understand? That is one of the best form of impact you can give. Now, the third point is, now, this is where I would like us to be in retrospect. You know, literally, I'm asking every listener right now, who has helped you? Ask yourself this question. Who opened a door for you? Somebody probably recommended you, taught you something, believed in you, corrected you, you know, shared very vital knowledge with you. And you know, you ask yourself this question, and then ask a second question and say, if I received all of this, or by any point in time I was received an opportunity or anything, why should I gatekeep for someone or to somebody else? There is no need for that. So ask yourself this question, and like I said, it's very reflective. If someone made room for you,
Now, whose turn is it to make room for someone else? Ask yourself that question. Because at every point in time, it's somebody's prayer. You are the answer. Let me be honest. Somebody's prayer, Father Lord, help me with you. You are the answer. I don't talk down on prayers at all. You know, in terms of when you pray according to God's will, you hear prayers like praying for destiny helpers. You know, you hear that tagline a lot. Honestly speaking, what if you are a destiny helper? Yes. Destiny helper doesn't have to be that you are investing $2 million inside somebody's

business. People usually monetize all this prayer too much. So it's very destiny helper. They think that they just want somebody to just give them 2 million. No, destiny helper is somebody checking up on you and asking you how far. Post today, push your business. It doesn't look like a destiny helper, but Omo, think about it. Think about it. So the fourth point is this. Now, another thing is, you know, when you talk about humility, where we had the conversation last week, where we had heart of humility. Now, let me tell you, making room for people does not make you smaller. Very, very important. Because they will say, if this person now blew now, they will come forget about me. Another person's success, you know, it doesn't automatically mean that you are worthless. It doesn't diminish your own. Because you can actually recommend someone without losing your value. You can teach someone without, you know, making yourself irrelevant. Now, I'm saying that we celebrate other people's achievements. It doesn't mean that you shouldn't celebrate yours too. You can celebrate someone without diminishing your own achievements. Very important. Because honestly, you don't become smaller by helping people grow. You don't. You don't even need to be so loud about it in terms of, oh, I'm the one that brought you here. You that didn't have anything. Yeah. So the first point is also, you know, talking about when you are humble. Now, it is in that humility that you now bring in influence. Now, I see influence. Everybody that has the same resource that you have, but everyone has something they can use for someone else. Everybody has something they can use for someone else. So maybe your influence can be, hey, let me show you what I know. That's why I did the designer's playbook, honestly speaking, that freelancing class. Because I just realized that I have conversations with a lot of clients, a lot of people when I'm talking in the business space. And I feel like there are a lot of young designers, young creatives that, honestly speaking, they wouldn't have gotten this far with that particular person. The person would have probably, you know, sold them short, make them feel less of themselves or something like that. So that's why I did that class and I invited some of my friends. You know, ask yourself that question. Be that person that you're very eager to introduce someone to somebody. Oh, I saw this opportunity and I thought about you. Come, let me teach you. Don't worry, I got it. I got you covered. It's very important because that's impact. That's what people remember. Okay, guys, we've been having a very interesting conversation. But we're going to take a little breather and we'll be back in just a very quick moment. Please don't go anywhere. This is still the Wisdom and Witch Show live on Grace Impact Radio. Don't go nowhere. We'll be right back.

Okay, welcome back everyone. Yes, God is good. Oh, you are good. In fact, it has becoming my favorite song right now. You are good, you know. Great man Takita and Nathaniel Bassey. I really love, you know, when you talk about good music, I'm a sucker for good music. So that was such a good one. Yeah, so back to the conversation. We're having a very nice time on the Wisdom of Week show. If you are just joining, you are late, but no problem. I'll put you up to speed, no problem. We've been having a good good topic today, you know, asking ourselves even when I saw the topic, I said yes, it's good. Let people see the topic and enjoy. The topic is, it's not always about you, because we've been talking this month of September about impact and influence, you know, having to talk about how it is important that you don't just learn things, but you seek to actually like give it back, you know, you commit yourself, you know, to service, you know, being humble in what you know and being willing to let other people know what you know. Okay, so right about now, we're going to go into the wit segment. And you know the wit segment is the relatable segment of the Wisdom and Wit show. Yes. Now, this wit segment, we're going to be playing some scenarios. So it's going to be some times that, you know, you don't solve before and you don't say you don't solve for your side. Now, we're going to play some scenarios. So the first scenario is your friend just got a job. Like your friend just got a job. And then the first thing that you said is, congrats. Actually, I also got, calm down now. You say, calm down. Let them have their moment. Nah, congratulations, bro. I always knew you could do it. You know, go kill you. Don't say, which one is I also got? Hold your lips. Nechonugi. Yes, I spoke Igbo right now. Allow them have their moments now. Your friend just got you. Actually, I also. It's all right. It's not always about you. Second scenario is your friend just posted, you know, their achievements. Just posted their achievement. Falalola, I want to say thank you. I just graduated in your own comments. Everybody is congratulating the person. Who, your comment is congratulations. I remember when I also come. They say we should do correlations, not the autobiography. Which one? I remember when I also okay. But I see somebody that comment that thing on my page, and I will just write K. I will just reply under the comment K. Okay, bro. Okay, if I want to be nice, maybe it's a good day. I don't try okay. Because congratulate me now. Which one be? I remember when I come shift to yourself, get down. Third scenario, this one now. This is the one that some people is doing me to just hold them. I should just hold their head. Somebody ask you, you just learned something new. And I mean, I don't do this thing. God no. Somebody ask you, how do you learn this thing? Do you not reply? It's complicated. I catch you. It's complicated, Abby. It's complicated. No problem. That thing you learn. Let me know. Well, wisdom and wit. Let me with myself. It's complicated. But it's a secret technique. You won't take them to your grave. Mind yourself. I'm entering people today with this scenario. The last one. I'm just joking. The last one is, let's say, you know someone that is, you know, perfect for a job. But in your head, the reason why you don't recommend the person is because you tell yourself that I might need it later. Hi, Jesus. Why, God? God, please. If I have this type of friends as my friends, Father, please help me weed them out. In Jesus' name, amen. You need it later. Okay. Wala sha, wala life na saku. What goes around comes around. Myself, I will sit up. If I tell me no, if I say I want to do my own back now, I'm not the bigger person. But it's all right, it's all right. Okay, guys, so that was the week segment. You know, I think basically I just, you know, created those scenarios because, honestly, I said it before, I'll say it again. The most impactful thing you can just do for someone, you just make room. Just

make room. He will not die. Just make room. He cannot die. Just make room. You know, pitch somebody. Oh, I know somebody that is very good at this thing. I have a friend that is. That's why, till tomorrow, let me even use the Wisdom and Witch Show as public announcement to every single person that always say that they know a graphic designer, and then they send my number. God will bless you. You will not see shame in the name of Jesus. Because it means so much to me. Like, it means a lot too. I can categorically tell you now that almost like 90% of the jobs I get is because somebody said, they knew me. See, Grace. Father, thank you. Father, thank you. I do not take it for granted. No. That's it. So to just ask yourself this question, you know, as we're rounding up, ask yourself the question, like, who is someone that made room for you? You know, who is that person that said, okay, take this person, I know this person. Then ask yourself that question. What is that one opportunity, you know, one skill, one piece of knowledge that you can actually share to somebody else because somebody made room for you? And you can start this week. I mean, October is tomorrow. It's a new month, a fresh month, you know. Tell somebody about somebody, that somebody is very good at doing something that you know the person is good at. You know the person is good at it. Now, I think I should also say this, and it's very important because human beings can be very funny sometimes. When you want to refer someone, try as much as possible to let that person know. Do you know why you're supposed to let that person know? It's not in the sense that make the person not go for your hand or anything. Is in such a way that you are telling the person that you believe in the person. That's why you are telling the person. That's why you are letting the person know. Now, you may not necessarily do it all the time. But you are letting the person understand that, okay, well, this person, this referral I'm giving to you, take it with respect and with understanding. And don't joke with it, basically. It's very, very important that I say that. It's very important. Okay, people of God, we are rounding up right now on the Wisdom and Witch Show, and also rounding up on a beautiful month of September. We have been talking about impact and influence. This month we talked about influence. We've learned that influence is more than just followers. You know, we've talked about how, you know, your gifts, you know, I remember when we invited Clinton, we talked about how your gifts can become instruments of influence. You know, we've also asked ourselves that, you know, what are we actually influencing, you know? And then last week we talked about humility and serving, and then today we ended it with talking about something much more in terms of what are you doing with the influence that you have been given. So guys, I'll say this to everyone: maybe influence isn't just about getting a seat at the table. Maybe sometimes it's about pulling up another chair for someone. It's been a beautiful month of September, and next month we're coming with fire. Yes, so we're coming with fire. I know I'm saying we're coming with fire because next month I'll be very hungry when I'm doing this Wisdom and Witch Show. I'm not going to go into the details, but God is going to be helping me as I'm doing Wisdom and Witch. If you notice my voice is low, please check on me because I will be traveling. But it's all right. Okay, people of God, thank you so much for joining me on this amazing episode of the Wisdom and Witch Show. I remain your host. My name is Vibe. Thank you so much. I'll see you same time, same place, next week, Wednesday. Do take care of yourself and be blessed. Take care. Bye.

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In Jesus.

What up, fam? It's your boy, Great Man Takeed, also known as Melody Man, and I'm live on Glitch Gospel. Do not forget to like, to share, and to subscribe. All right? Peace out.

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Let's start with Levam. Listen, how many of you know Levam? How many of you know Levam? We go start. You Sabiam, you got me. So this is how the chorus goes. I'll teach you. So it's 1, 2, go. Everybody say Levam. You say Levam. Hey, all praise to the what? All praise to the Lord. Give on. Say, God know the what? God know the like the flesh. Kill on. Say, are they bring my what? Are they bring my cup? Fill on. Say, everybody say, leave on. Say, all praise to the Lord. Say, God know the what? Kill on. Say, are they bring my cup? Are they bring my cup? One more time.

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Are you ready for holy drill? Let's go. Are you ready for me? Hey. Track. I'm gonna play the track for me. When I don't ready. Yeah, they're everywhere good. Hey. May they live out of it. When I don't ready.

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Hey! Are you ready? Are you ready over there? Are you ready over here?

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0: about now. 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
1: Against the church. So we're going to sing this song. It's called The Laughter Song. No, we did it. See, the chorus is ha ha ha ha ha ha. Are you ready? Let's try that. One, two, three, let's go. Are you ready? Let's go again. One, two,